0: for this past weekend. And now I'm starting to wonder why.
1: Yeah, there's a lot that shook up this weekend, right? I mean, it was the starting rotation where they took away the piggyback, and you know that led to that depleted bullpen we saw yesterday. They shook up the lineup. They had Randy Rosarena batting lead off a little bit for, you know, the first time this season. That went pretty well. And then they really shook up middle of the lineup by putting Cal down to the sixth spot, which, you know, even guys on the team, Mitch Garver, for God's sake, had been saying, hey, like, let's start Cal off slow and let him build up a little bit. So we saw a lot of change with the Mariners over the weekend. Not a lot of it was for the better. That was a rough road trip. They went, 2-4 against the Pirates and Guardians. So This is the ideal time to get back on track, right? It's the Angels. This is exactly the series that the Mariners lose and disappoint everyone, right?
0: Sure. Ay, ay, ay. All right, we're going to get to all of that. We're going to talk Bell's baseball here in just a little bit. Also, going to talk about WNBA and what's going on with Caitlin Clark. Good God, man. My athlete of the year is Sophie Cunningham. I have a crush on her. She plays for Indiana. I have a crush on her because she's really smart. She's really a great player. She's stunningly gorgeous, and she has the back of Caitlin Clark. We're going to talk all about that coming up here. By the way, we are being brought to you by Advanced Powder Coating Northwest. 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We really appreciate them as our big fancy sponsor. All right, the Mariners. Yeah, they're a half game out of first place behind the Texas Rangers. Rangers, you know, I hesitate to call them hot. They've won four games to get to 500.
1: It's pretty hot in the AL West. I don't know.
0: Yeah, well, by the standard set, yes. And, you know, here comes the Astros. They're creeping. So we're, a half game back? The Astros are a half game back of us, so they're a full game out. And then after that, it starts to get a little tricky. It just starts getting tricky. Even the Angels have a big weekend, or a big week here, I should say, to start the week off against the Mariners. They could be back in the conversation. You know, at this point, never say never. I mean, we've seen a lot. Talking about this team, the MLB Network's John Morosi says the pressure is starting to mount on our skipper, Dan Wilson.
2: I do think that some of Dan's in-game decision-making is open to second-guessing. That was the case last year in the playoffs. We talked about it plenty, and right up through Game 7, That was the topic. So it's an area of his game that he can probably improve upon. He's got a great coaching staff around him. He's got plenty of information analytically to support him. But either the decision-making has to get better from him, or the execution has to get better from the guys on the field, or the personnel will eventually change, whether that's the coaches, whether that's the players. We will find out. But this is a front office. I guess I would make this point to say they made one of the toughest decisions when they let go of Scott Servais that late into a year. A guy that was that close to Jerry DePoto was let go. Okay, if you're going to make that move, you'd make any move. So I guess I would say that the front office has gotten enough cred with me, at least as I watch them from the outside. If you're going to make that tough of a call, I'm not going to question your willingness to make a tough call. If it has to be made on a player or on a coach or on a manager, they'll do it. They're clearly not there yet, But the pressure is amped up just because we know how good this team can be. And the path, by the way, is there for you.
1: And that's the looming thing with this team, Alan. I mean, if after this great offseason, after all the expectations, after, you know, the World Series aspirations this team had, and like Morosi says, in such a week, not just American League, but division, and if they're not able to make something out of this, and when I say make something out of this, even make the playoffs and lose in the wild card or the divisional round, Dan Wilson's going to be the first to go. I mean, all the fingers are going to be pointed at him. Of course, the players deserve some blame if something like that goes down, because this has been a rough season. But Dan Wilson's not going to be back for another stint as Mariners skipper if this doesn't go to plan, because there's just been too much. It's some of it's a pitching, some of it we saw in the playoffs last year, some of it we saw as recently as yesterday with that bullpen management. Some of it's the hitting, which, again, you never know what the front office directive is. But it's been heating up. This has been building with Dan Wilson since the end of last year's playoffs, and I know Mariners fans, at least, are really fed up with it, especially after how things went yesterday.
0: You know I'm always a positive guy when it comes to the Mariners. I'm always looking for the pathway to success. The glass is half full. We have a good team. We've got a great fan base. This is a good organization. They've made some good choices. I've defended them when others haven't. But right now, I mean, at some point, Dan Wilson has to open up a can of whoop-ass. He has to wake up this team. There has to be a come-to-Jesus meeting. There has to be, okay, guys, we're better than this. The rest of the division is dog biscuit material. Let's go. Let's get it together. You know what? So our bullpen's down. Score more runs. You know, dial in. Take extra BP. Do something to focus yourself on winning some baseball games right now. Castillo, if he's not going to the bullpen, trade him. You know, I mean, it's at this point, I mean, he makes boatloads of money. He shouldn't have a temper tantrum in the dugout if we move him to the bullpen. I mean, come on. At some point, you got to win games. You know, we are a game under 500 with this roster, and Texas is in first place. The Athletics have pushed us all season. And here the Astros, I mean, they suck. They suck. And there they are trailing us by half a game. What does that say about us? At some point, you got to point fingers at the skipper. I love Dan Wilson. He's the ultimate guy to be the manager of this baseball team. He's been coaching these guys, or he knows these guys since they've been in diapers. Good God, man. But at some point, at least right now, the next move you can make after how bad the bullpen situation was, you gotta move Castillo to the bullpen. Ryan Divish of the Seattle Times, friend of the show, he says the Mariners could look to deal Castillo in and around that trade deadline, which is just around the corner.
3: I certainly don't think they're going to be opposed to it. I mean, I think they're also looking at it's just they have six starters and they have Cade Anderson in Double A. You're looking around and how many teams right now can you truly say are selling? The Rockies, the Royals, maybe the Mets. So will there be starting pitching on the market for teams that need starters? Because there's always going to be a need for starters at the deadline. So here the Mariners are, well, look, you know what? We've got this guy here. He posts every 5 days. He's willing, you know, he's stretched out. He's ready to go. We'll even take a little bit of the money if you give us something in return.
1: And Alan, that's probably what's going to happen. I mean, what makes it so hard to trade Luis is, yeah, that number. It's $25 million this year, $25 million next year, and no team's going to take that if they're paying the full amount, unless the Mariners are throwing in one of their highly touted prospects. I mean, that's just not happening. So the Mariners are going to just have to bite the bullet. And when I hear Ryan Divish say that, like, you know, they're certainly like not against it, that makes me think that he knows something on the inside that this team is, it's on the table. There's no doubt about that.
0: Something's going to go down here. I still think that we have too many weapons. You know, we have enough starting pitching. You know, you can never have too much starting pitching, but if you could, it's us. And we're obviously going to get our guys back in the bullpen by the end of July. Everyone should be healthy and back to normal. We should be at full strength as we head on into August, making our true run. Nobody's going to take the division from us in the next 4 weeks. So, I mean, I'm not too worried about that. But at some point, I mean, it's showtime. And these guys got to get it together. So, hopefully it starts tonight against the Angels. Right?
1: It's going to be interesting. The Angels have a righty on the mound. That's, you know, historically pretty good indicator for the Mariners that they're going to do well. They just released a lineup card. Dom Canzone is back in the lineup. He's been dealing with the hamstring. He's been in and out. He's in the three hole, which they like to do against these righties because Dom's that lefty, and he's been having himself an awesome season. Cal is still in the sixth spot, so they've been playing with the lineup a little bit. They put Randy out there. It looked good. And, you know, I at least admire them trying some things. But you got to beat the Angels, right? You got to beat the Angels this week.
0: Ugh. Last time I said that, it didn't go well. I'm just going to let it sit there. Hey, we got to welcome in some new people to this broadcast. Sir Optimus International of Marysville. They got their whole crew dialed into this show. They are now friends of the big broadcast. They're, of course, an amazing nonprofit. They raise money to help women and young ladies follow their dreams and achieve their goals. They also donate to many food banks, Domestic Violence, Salvation Army, Grow Now, Eagle Wings Disabilities, Sherwood Community Services. They do a lot, and they are dialed into us today. They have a big auction coming up on October 24th down at the Delta Hotel in Everett. You can get tickets. We'll tell you how you can do that coming up in just a little bit. But Brianna and the whole crew of amazing ladies, we got to give a shout out to Renee, Nancy, Jackie, Kim, Caroline, Kathy, Yvonne, and everybody else involved. So, Jason, I think we're now up to 7 listeners.
1: I love it. Let's keep it growing.
0: All right, 511, you're in the zone.
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7: All right, welcome back. 5:14 on the air till 5:30 tonight. Mariners pregame. Angels in town at T-Mobile. Got to believe the Mariners happy to get back home. What a disappointing road trip that was. Ay, ay, ay. Well, you seen all this stuff with Caitlin Clark? What is going on? Caitlin Clark, she comes in from Iowa, joins Indiana, and she lights the WNBA on fire. Right? I mean, ratings are way, way up. Attendance is way, way up. And meanwhile, it seems like some of these other players around the WNBA are having a problem with her. Like they were there before her and they were the basis of this league. But what they're not realizing is they're benefiting from Caitlin Clark. They're trying to poke her in the face. They're trying to step on her ankle. If you look at some of the footage out there, it's absolutely ridiculous. Their coach losing her mind, going, what the hell? I mean, you guys aren't going to call. I mean, there are flagrant fouls not even being called fouls, never mind flagrant. I mean, this is BS what's happening to her. And at some point, it's time. My new hero is Sophie Cunningham, who plays for Indiana, Caitlin's teammate. Doing that point down, she's now become the meme of 2026. That point is awesome. She is strong, she's powerful, and she's looking out for her teammate. But Jason, this is absolutely ridiculous what's happening in the WNBA with Caitlin Clark.
8: Yeah, I mean, it really escalated a couple days ago, and Alyssa Thomas on the Phoenix Mercury basically had a, what, fist to the throat, I think was the thing that has really set this off over the past week. And you know, I don't even think she got a flagrant at the time. And then after the fact, she was suspended and, you know, it just went crazy. But yeah, I think you're right, Al. It seems like there's a lot of players that have done so much for this league and haven't really seen it come to fruition. And then, you know, what Caitlin did for the league, it really can't be overstated. It's ridiculous what she's done to put it on the map. And it's been further amplified by all the other awesome players and all just the real fuel that this league has behind it. I mean, there's so much good going on in the league, right? There's, you know, a player scoring 53 points a couple days ago for the Toronto Tempo. There is that game a couple days ago going to quadruple overtime, highest scoring WNBA game ever.

0: season. I mean, they're phoning it in for the first half, and then they start thinking about winning the game midway through the third quarter, and not till after Christmas. But the WNBA, man, I'm a fan of their brand of basketball. It's come a long way. When I first went to a WNBA game several years ago, I was like, nah, this isn't very interesting. But now the caliber of play, it's aggressive. It's awesome. I prefer watching the women play college. I think Caitlin Clark is great. There's a lot of talent on all these other teams. You know, some of the attitude of these players. I mean, obviously these storylines are there, and the fact that they're all over Caitlin Clark, it makes it more of a draw. You know, would we be talking about the WNBA today if this wasn't happening? Probably not today. You know, the storm has been sucking, right? And so, I mean, they're in a bit of a, well, I guess it's a full-on rebuild at this point. But, you know, we wouldn't be talking much about what's going on in the WNBA. The average fan has no idea if they're at the beginning or end of their season. You know, they know that the Knicks just won the NBA Finals, so when do they play the finals of the WNBA? But the fact that this is everywhere, and this has captured everybody's attention in the sports world.
1: Well, and isn't that so ironic? Like, and if we don't know the exact reason, but we have a guess on why, like, a lot of these players have been extra aggressive with Caitlin, and why, you know, some of these instances seem to keep popping up like they do, like a couple days ago, the fist to the throat. And it's so ironic that all that does is just get more people not talking about the WNBA, even like the game, but it gets more people talking about Caitlin Clark and why everyone's against her. And this is having the opposite of the intended effect. All these like players that are so frustrated with Caitlin. It's just getting people to take her side more and double down and get deeper into their trenches against them. So there has to be another way. It feels like the WNBA commissioner, I think Kathy Elgert is her name. It seems like there needs to be some sort of intervention or at least step in, because it's just getting a lot. And you want the focus to be on the game and the product and the teams and those kind of storylines. You don't want it to be focused on, the extracurriculars, the suspensions, the fights, the bad blood between them. But again, that's part of sports, and that's something we talk about in NFL and NBA and MLB. And part of me is like, it's cool because the WNBA is starting to get into the area where people are talking about the extra storylines going on with it. And that's a true marking of a sport that's on the rise, is you're talking about all the extra drama on the side. And that's where the WNBA is at. A lot of that's because of Caitlin Clark.
0: Sure. And you know what? If these players want to play dirty and all of that, fine. You want to go after and be physical, that's fine. My issue is, where are the refs on this? Where's the league on this? This is not okay. And I worry that the league is looking at this going, God, this is getting a lot of attention for us. Just keep it going. And it's happening at Caitlin Clark's expense. And that's the part I worry about. What if they really hurt her? You know, what if they shatter her ankle? You know, because, I mean, you see some of the stuff. I mean, they're going for her eyes. They are literally trying to gouge her eyes out. I mean, seriously? I mean, really full-on hands to the face. I mean, ugh.
1: Again, that's where, as a league commissioner, that's your biggest product for the next 15 years. Like, you can't overstate how much money she is generating for this league. Like,
0: yes,
1: you do have to protect her, and it's weird how they've handled her, Alan, because like they made the WNBA team that went to the Olympics or some big tournament, and they left her off of it.
0: Yeah,
1: and I'm still not really sure why that was, but there's a whole lot. It feels like they could be doing a little bit more to back her, promote her, really build her as the face of the league, which she is about to be if she's already not. I'm curious to see how the league handles this. This is becoming a real topic.
0: Yeah, it absolutely is. You know, she's got the league, I heard somebody say, flying from the back rows of Southwest Airlines to private jets. And it's true. Their players are making more money, and they're not making what the men make, but at the same time, they're also not generating what the men make. But it's certainly been a big step in the right direction, and I've been all for it. I think it's great for women's sports, and I just hope to keep grinding. 521, you're in the zone.
2: 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Germany, one of the favorites, is out in the round of 32, losing to Paraguay in a penalty shootout, which went to sudden death, 4-3 in Boston. A Germany tie-breaking goal was disallowed in the first period of extra time by VAR. That's going to be talked about for a long time. The referee ruled the goalkeeper was fouled right before Jonathan Tah's header. Paraguay will face the winner of France and Sweden, which is tomorrow. Earlier, Brazil had to rally with two second-half goals to beat Japan and Houston 2-1. The game-winner coming in the fifth minute of stoppage time, courtesy of Gabriel Martinelli. Brazil's going to take on the winner of tomorrow's match between Ivory Coast and Norway. And an hour from now, the nightcap in Monterey, the Netherlands and Morocco, with Canada awaiting the winner. With this 2026 World Soccer Update,

0: I'm Brad Heller, Westwood One Sports.
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10: Just a couple minutes before Mariners pregame, and Jason, I gotta believe they're gonna address what's going on with this pitching situation. What happened to the piggyback?
11: That's what everyone's trying to figure out, and we have no clear explanation. Was it that Logan Gilbert was on a hot streak? Was it that they want to give these pitchers an extra day of rest, which seems a little bit odd? But I mean, the thing that keeps sticking out to me was, you know, how you keep this up as a clubhouse and all six pitchers go on the same page and they all think about it and they're all like, we want to all do this piggyback, and the management makes a big deal out of it, and then all of a sudden on a whim the day of you announce that it's gone, and you say Bryce, a team source told the Seattle Times that Logan Gilbert's really hot and we want to keep him going with that. Meanwhile, Bryce Miller was really hot and they kept him in the piggyback role, not just in the beginning but for the start of this set where apparently everyone sells it. I just gotta believe, I mean, how is Bryce Miller taking this? I got to believe that he's not happy about
10: it. Do you think the fact that this is a contract year, basically, for Logan Gilbert?
11: Yes.
10: And they're trying to give him the best full look? We're guessing at this point. We really don't know. But the whole thing with Castillo, he's kind of messed this whole thing up.
11: It's really weird. I mean, Castillo has had his temper tantrums. Bryce Miller's voiced his frustration. There's more on the way. Logan Gilbert, the looming contract thing there. And Brian Wu, God bless Brian Wu, man. I mean, there's no drama on his hand. He's just so frustrated. Have you been seeing his interviews where he's just like, this isn't fun. This sucks. I hate how I'm playing.
10: They had a special needs kid at one of the ballpark events, and they actually asked him about that. Divish did from the Seattle Times. And he goes, you know what? Yeah, it just puts it all in perspective. It's not all about baseball. And I'm so glad that he had a distraction. Brian Wu is such a good guy.
11: He is. He is, and he's taking this hard.

0: hard. He's really taking it hard.
1: All right. Well, hopefully we get back on track against these Angels tonight. We are back live tomorrow afternoon. Same schedule. We'll see you at 3. Be at peace.
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15: Well, the Mariners arrive home looking to change the momentum and close out the month on a high note after what's been a pretty tough June for this team. Mike Lefko with you here in the Western Washington Toyota broadcast booth, getting you set for a 6:40 first pitch for the Muckleshoot Casino Resort pregame show, and we'll get right to it. There were a lot of injury updates from GM Justin Hollander. Usually does this before the first game of a homestand. There were a lot to get to, so we'll get right to the health report brought to you by Virginia Mason Franciscan Health. Justin Hollander today, before the game, said that Rob Refsnyder has been put on the IL. His knees have been bothering him, or he will go on the IL. He's had to get injections in both of those knees. So that will be the roster move for the Mariners. Not been made official yet, but Rob Refsnyder will go on the IL. He's had some knee issues, and he's going to get injections in those. And then a lot of injuries news to kind of deal with guys still active and then still working their way back from injury. Notably, Luke Raley, who was out of the lineup again tonight, he's dealing with a left forearm issue, and it's pretty much just seeing how he feels. Justin Hollander mentioned, he's one of the toughest guys out here. If he can play and wants to play, and they assess that he could play. He'll be out there, not in the lineup tonight, so obviously bothering him enough

0: that's going to impact his swing. So Raley not in. Dominic Canzone still feeling the effects of a hamstring that's been bothering him. He is in the lineup. He's the DH tonight. But Canzone back in there. That's good to see. He is batting third tonight for the Mariners. A key bat. He has been huge for them over this past month. And then some updates on guys who are in the process of getting back from injury. Hollander looped Matt Brash and Cooper Criswell together. He said they're essentially on the same timeline to recovery. They both will get MRIs on July 6th. And then Justin Hollander said he expects them to be ready to return around mid-August. So not a firm return date there, just a tentative timeline of mid-August after they assess the MRI and make sure it's all good with Matt Brash and Cooper Criswell. Then Brendan Donovan, he is progressing closer to running at full speed. Mariners don't want to put a timeline on his return, but there was some good news for Brendan Donovan. You know, he's been out here and he's been here with the Mariners out there today before the game. He was doing some sprints from first to second, and then he was also getting some work in left field after infield drills. So if you're trying to pin down a possible return date for Brendan Donovan, still unknown at this time, but good enough to be out there and do drills in both the infield and the outfield. So yes, a lot of injury news, unfortunately, for the Mariners, and that's what they're dealing with at the opener of this series against the Angels. This health report's powered by Virginia Mason Franciscan Health, the sports medicine provider of the Seattle Mariners. So with all those injuries to report, let's get right to the lineup for this Mariners team. J.P. Crawford will lead off. He's the third baseman tonight. Julio's batting second. He's in center field. Canzone DHing, still do that hamstring. He's batting third. Randy Arozarena in left, the cleanup hitter tonight. Josh Naylor hits fifth. He's the first baseman. Cal Raleigh back behind the dish. He's catching and batting sixth. Cole Young hits seventh. He's at second. And then Victor Robles in right field batting eighth. Colt Emerson bats ninth and is the shortstop against the right-hander Ryan Johnson. So, yes, looking for Luke Raley. They'll be monitoring that for sure. The left forearm keeps him out of the lineup again for the second straight game and for the first game of this series against the Angels. It's a series that's going to stretch across 4 days, a unique off day in the middle of the series. It comes up on Wednesday because the World Cup match here across the street in Seattle, Belgium, Senegal, if you're in town for the games or if you have a ticket. So come to the games tonight, tomorrow, and Thursday here. World Cup match on Wednesday. The Mariners will go with George Kirby tonight, Brian Wu tomorrow, and then Bryce Miller on Thursday. Now, it was Kirby who started the first game of the road trip. That was last Tuesday in Pittsburgh, and worked around a pretty strong Pirates lineup, held them to just one earned run, and gave the Mariners six solid innings. That was the game that Cole Young hit the go-ahead home run in the seventh, the hometown kid hitting the home run. We're going to talk more about that. You'll hear why that was so important and why it was so significant coming up in our Clubhouse Insider a little bit later on in the pregame show. But the Mariners, they got that win against the Pirates. They did drop that series, and they did drop the Cleveland series as well. So now back home and facing an Angels team that is struggling this season, 36-49 on the year. The Angels are going with, well, it's a unique guy that they are going with. Right-hander Ryan Johnson, a second-round pick in 2024. He was named the Angels' opening day roster in 2025, so he actually made his Major League debut before ever appearing in the minors. He's only one of 24 players in MLB history to do that. Then he had to go to the minors, actually later in the 2025 season, wasn't performing well. That's got to be a little awkward. Used to Major League life, arrives in the minors, what a thud. But Johnson back up here. The Angels are actually trying to stretch him out as a starter. So he started out this season, made a couple of relief appearances, has made two starts in his last two outings, including going six innings last time out. He was very effective, just allowed one hit, took a no-hitter into the sixth against the Orioles back on June 23rd, but still very raw, very young. That's who the Mariners will be facing in Ryan Johnson. It has also been a tumultuous few days for the Angels. They fired GM Perry Manaiason on Friday. They also then proceeded to take 2 of 3 from the A's, and they've won back-to-back series coming into this one. And it feels like with these two teams, you just never really know what's going to happen, as the first series this year was indicative of that. Game one of the series featured a scoreless game into the 10th. The Mariners won that one 3-1. They scored 3 runs in the top of the 10th. Game two featured a home run by the Angels in the first inning, and then 3 robbed home runs by Joe Adell. So a chaotic series already this season between these two teams, and that's what potentially waits this week here in Seattle. Well, we have plenty to get to on the pregame show. We will dive into the unique aspect of Cole Young's home run in Pittsburgh and how special that was. Make our picks to click and take you around the Major League Baseball scoreboard. But up next, Aaron Goldsmith catches up with Dan Wilson. This is the Muckleshoot Casino Resort Mariners pregame show on the NC Machinery Mariners Radio Network.
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3: Aaron Goldsmith alongside Mariners manager Dan Wilson. Dan, I imagine it's good to get back home. It was a tough road trip for the Mariners, a chance to reset. What can just kind of coming home help do for a ball club?
6: Yeah, certainly the energy lift here in this ballpark. It just feels good to be home. Get back with your family, number one. Number two, just playing in your own ballpark and the good vibes, the good energy that comes from here. T-Mobile, known for its electricity here. And that's a big lift for us for sure. And just knowing, a tough road trip for sure, but I think a change of scenery and sort of a renewed focus is something that also comes from coming home from a trip. And certainly that's what we need going into tonight.
3: One of your team leaders, Cal Raleigh, after the game yesterday afternoon, mentioned that he felt like the Mariners are in a position where they, to summarize, need to play a full nine innings. And we've heard, right, for years the Mariners preach 27 outs on defense. And obviously that's something that every manager and every player strives for. But over the course of the season, I suppose it is possible to kind of get off course from that. What is it that allows a player to be able to grind out every at-bat for every inning for 162 games? It is such a sport of endurance that it's certainly is a tough thing, but a required thing in this game, I imagine.
6: Yeah, no question. I think to some degree we've got a lot of guys in our lineup that have been through it. They're veterans. They know how to do that and grind through it and be ready no matter what. And I really appreciated our guys yesterday and the way in which they approached it. Even losing the lead there late in the ball game, coming back in the ninth inning there to get a run against their closer and really threatened to take the lead back. That's what we've seen from our group a lot, and that's what we need to continue to do, as Cal mentioned. Tonight we get a chance, as we say, to have a renewed focus because we're at home, and that's the effort that we're going to continue to see.
3: Some moves today for your ball club. Unfortunately, an injury list stint for Rob Refsnyder, dealing with a knee issue for quite some time. I know this is something he's been dealing with for a while. I assume it just got to a point where he couldn't play through it anymore.
6: Yeah, it's been tough, on him, and no question about it. you know, knee injuries are, you know, it's so important when you're trying to swing a bat, when you're trying to, you know, to hit. And so it's something definitely that hopefully we can get that squared away for him, and a tough injury for sure, and a chance for him to get it better. But, you know, injuries in general really is, you know, again, part of the game. It's part of baseball, and making our adjustments as a team, you know, is what we need to do. And we will be able to do that here as we get home and hopefully continue to get healthy. It seems like we've had a few bangs up, a few players banged up, but getting those guys back will be big. And now a couple more that we can continue to get better.
3: On the roster now, a player named Buddy Kennedy, who just acquired by the Mariners. Have you had a chance to introduce yourself to Buddy and meet him a little bit?
6: Yes, he did. We had a staff meeting, so he walked in with everybody in the room. A little intimidating, I think, for poor Buddy. But really good to meet him, and looking forward to getting a chance to get to know him.
3: So Luke Raley, we saw him, game two in Cleveland during a late inning at bat, was kind of rubbing his elbow, his forearm area, and I know he's receiving some treatment for that. Are you playing essentially a man down with that, or is he available potentially? What is his kind of status right now?
6: Yeah, good question. You know, I think it's something that nobody is tougher than Rails, yeah. No question about it, and nobody wants to be on that field more than Luke, and I know that he's working through it and pushing through it, and it's kind of a day-to-day situation right now, and we will continue to assess it, but like I said, this is a guy that if there's any way possible for him to be out there, he's going to be, and he wants to be out there and wants to be playing and mixing it up, and you got to love to see that.
3: Dan, as always, appreciate the time.
6: Aaron, always a pleasure.
0: All right, our thanks to Aaron and Dan Wilson, and yeah, some good insight there about Luke Raley. So the only official move, which I think I was still searching for it, it had been made official about an hour ago that Rob Refsnyder was placed on the 10-day IL, retroactive to June 27th, so 2 days ago, officially listed as right knee inflammation. And then there was the kind of clarification about Luke Raley. No move there, but just kind of have to see how he's feeling at the left forearm, not in the lineup for the second straight game tonight. We'll dive into that and a little bit more about this Mariners team back home now, beginning a critical six-game homestand spread out across 7 days. That off day comes in the middle of this series, might help out depending on how this bullpen is used over the next couple days. So we'll dive into all that and how the Mariners kind of right the ship after a tough road stretch, now back home for three against the Angels. And it starts with a 6:40 first pitch coming up. Our roundtable up next here on the NC Machinery Mariners Radio Network.
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0: Mike, let's go back here with you at a gray, slightly overcast T-Mobile Park. It's all right. Still nice for the Mariners to be back home, joined by Rick Riz and Gary Hill Jr. And yeah, speaking of that, Rick, you know, we've kind of talked about it. That was a tough road trip. The Mariners arrived back home banged up. Justin Hollander outlined all the injuries they're dealing with, but nice to be back home, as we heard Aaron mention with Dan Wilson, and certainly you can imagine they should, and hopefully we'll get a spark from being back here in a familiar setting.
20: No kidding, because you always love playing at home. We got a big crowd on a Monday night, Cal Raleigh pop giveaway. So the excitement is always there, and it really translates to what happens on the field. So the Mariners looking to forget about what happened on the road in Pittsburgh and Cleveland, losing both those series, losing two out of three in both spots. So now the Mariners need to do what they know that they can do, and that's hit with runners in scoring position. They haven't been doing it. They were 2-for-14 in yesterday's game. They're getting good pitching, but you really have to cash in. That's what Cleveland did and Pittsburgh did, and they had big innings against the Mariners. But it's always nice to get back home, sleep in your own bed, be with your families, and I look for the Mariners to turn things around right away. Because you know what? Looking back on the season, here they are at a game under 500. They're only half game out of first place. That's what this club has done all season long. During rough stretches, they've always seemed to battle back and turn things around. And they're going to do that tonight against the Angels.
21: Yes, they're beat up. It's probably the most healthy they've been in a long time at the same time, which is kind of funny to think about.
0: What an irony.
21: Yeah, it is. Yeah. You know, Rayleigh not in the lineup today, but you know, you start to look at it, and you know, Randy's back in there, still dealing with stuff. Canzone's in there as well, who's been probably their best hitter this past month. So, that being said, you look at the lineup, and it is a capable lineup, and we have not seen it, especially this past month. They had a pretty good month in May, just in terms of offense, but it just hasn't been there in June, and we're nearly through the entire month, and back home against, you know, a team that has not pitched well in the Angels. They have good individual pitchers, but a team overall that has not pitched well. This feels like a time to put some runs on the board and win a series. And that's kind of where I'm at this point. Just win a series. Win the series in front of you, and then take it from there.
0: You know, if you're in a lineup and you see guys like a Luke Rayleigh or a Dom Canzone grinding through, fighting through injuries, or Julio, too, got hit in the hand, you know, a couple of days ago, stayed in, got a hit after that. I imagine that's got to be kind of a galvanizing effect. If you're everyone else in that lineup or in that clubhouse, and you see these guys just putting their bodies on the line to be out there. Maybe, you have to miss a game or two, but to still play through and fight through. And in the case of Dom Canzone, he's had a terrific month. He has been knocking the ball all over the place in the month of June. So to see someone like that playing through, obviously being not 100%, I imagine you come back here, we've talked about it now, the division is kind of a chaotic mess. Maybe those guys in the clubhouse are like, all right, look, everyone's fighting through it. This could be kind of a rallying cry here.
20: No doubt about it. You know, Dom's playing with that sore hamstring. He could go on the IL and calm it down, but he wants to play, and he can still swing the bat. So these guys do whatever they can do to stay on the field without going on the injured list to help this ball club get things turned around. And that's when you know you got a team inside that clubhouse. This medical staff does a heck of a job. They've been busier, I think, than anybody. Everybody has injuries, but now with Rob Refsnyder going on the injured list, that's 14, 15 different players on the injured list this year. And then you got to add in the guys that aren't 100% or far from it that are still wanting to play. Cal tried to play through it, then had to go on the IL. But I give these guys a lot of credit because they are banged up, but they're still on the field trying to win ball games.
21: Yeah, they have a lot of gamers, a lot of guys who post, you know, 150-plus games. And the truth is you don't get through a season of 150-plus games, a several-month season, a season where you play every single day without playing through stuff. No one gets through it completely healthy during the course of the year. And, you know, you see a guy like Randy, who I think is really skilled at it. I think it is a skill to try and stay on the field. We've seen him in years past, too, if he's dealing with a leg injury or whatever. You can watch the way he plays. He does enough to get to a ball or get to first base, but most importantly, keep himself healthy because the Mariners need him in the lineup.
0: I think Julio leads the league. I don't know if this is an official category. Julio leads the league in, wow, that looks like a painful hit by pitch or foul ball off your own body part, yet able to stay in and make us all forget about it. And what you were saying, Gary, about Randy, I mean, Julio out there, I think we maybe take for granted in the midst of all these injuries what he has been able to do, still manning a terrific center field. You know, it's... We mentioned it. Everyone's getting hurt. Gary mentioned earlier today, a couple of A's went on the IL. Mike Trout, not in this lineup. Still, he's on the IL for the Angels. He was having a great season. So it's tough. You're going to have this through, you know, now you're into the second half of the year, 85 games in for the Mariners. And I think it is impressive that these guys, and Julio, he has missed, a couple of games. But his durability is very impressive, not something to take for granted.
20: Yeah, you want your big guys out there on the field. That's why Cal Raleigh's season was so incredible last year. He should have been the MVP in the American League, no doubt about it in my mind and so many others, because as a catcher, you get dinged up anyway. That's part of the job. But to play through injuries and a lot of pain and to do what he did, hit 60 home runs last season, more than any catcher in history, more than any switch hitter, more than any Mariner, was absolutely amazing. He knows how to play through pain. Now, a lot of guys are going through it as well. And when you sit in that clubhouse, and you see the guy next to you or across the way in the clubhouse, and you know he's hurting, and you're not. Maybe you're feeling okay. Maybe you're feeling as well as anybody in that clubhouse. You're going to go out there and bust your backside to try to win a ball game every night. That's what they do. They support everybody. That's why this medical staff is so good, helping these guys to get through a 162-game season.
0: Gary, not to really change the topic too much, but just kind of when you look at this series in this game, George Kirby on the mound, what stands out to you about Kirby so far this season and what we hopefully will see from him tonight against this Angels lineup?
21: Yeah, it's been a really interesting year for George, just in terms of how the wave has kind of gone for him this year and how things have evolved for him during the course of the season. I think the contact, the base hits early on in the season, trying to find a little more swing and miss. I've liked what he's really done recently. I'm optimistic about what we'll see in this game. Has a nice history against the Angels. So hopefully, and speaking of swing and miss specifically, so hopefully we'll see more of that. But I'm optimistic about where this is going for him. You know, in Pittsburgh last time out, one earned run in six innings. I just think it's been a good sign what we've seen lately from him, because we know how talented he is. We know the skill set is there, and we have certainly seen the flashes of it. And overall he's had a good season, but I think we all have super high expectations for who he is, because we have seen him at the top of his game. And he has the ability to be one of the best pitchers in baseball. So I'm excited to see what this looks like tonight.
0: Yeah. All right. We will see in a matter of minutes here. Coming up at 6:40. Good roundtable, guys. Appreciate it, as always, from Rick and Gary. But coming up next, before we get to first pitch here, we're going to figure out what it's like to watch someone who you coached in high school hit a home run in the majors in their hometown. Learn more about that in our Clubhouse Insider next here on the NC Machinery Mariners Radio Network.
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24: The Whatcom County Sheriff's Office and the entire community would like to pay tribute to Chief Kevin Hester, who recently passed away peacefully at home, surrounded by his family. Chief Hester dedicated over 30 years of honorable service to Whatcom County and the Sheriff's Office from 1991 to 2021. 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His leadership, integrity, and community engagement leaves a legacy that will not be forgotten. 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
26: Let's bring in the commissioner, Adam Silver. Always good to see you again. Thank you for showing up, being punctual, as always. 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
0: Mike Lefko in for Shannon Dreher tonight. 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Well, this past road trip could have been called the reunion tour, with the amount of Mariners who were returning home or playing close to where they grew up. That included Cole Young, playing in Pittsburgh for the first time as a major leaguer and mere miles away from where he played at North Allegheny High School. Now, a gratuitous plug here. Charlie Furbush and I are hosting the morning show this week on our flagship station, Seattle Sports, 6 to 10 a.m. Tune in. Rick, please wake up and tune in. We'd be glad to have you listening this week. All right. That's tomorrow, Wednesday, and Thursday. Okay. That plug aside, we did have the great opportunity this morning to catch up with Cole Young's high school coach, Andrew Heck. I asked him what it was like last Tuesday when he got to watch Cole play in his hometown and hit a pretty important home run.
1: We ended up getting, I think, 25 tickets between coaches, administrative people, as well as people in the athletic department who have continued to follow Cole. So for it to happen on Tuesday night was pretty awesome.
3: I'm just curious. You know, Cole has been such an impact once he arrived in Seattle last year and obviously taking his career to a new level this year. You know, at what point in his young high school career did you think that you had a future big leaguer on your hands?
1: It's always hard to tell how kids are going to continue to progress skill-wise throughout their career and if they're going to continue to mature, if they're going to grow, get bigger, stronger, faster. But for him, I think it was more after his freshman year. I always tell the crazy story. He started the season 0 for 11. No strikeouts, but 0 for 11. And he went on the rest of the season bat over like 450. And he was just a force to be reckoned with his freshman year. Played great defensively, too. It was kind of at that point where I was like, this kid's going to be a really special player.
3: Andrew, when did you first get to know Cole? I mean, coaching him in high school, obviously, but were you aware of him as he was coming up, playing in the area? Or when did you first kind of get eyes on this guy and think, all right, well, this could be something pretty special here?
1: Yeah, I told the guys, they actually interviewed me in the sixth inning for the Seattle station right before the home run happened, actually, which was even crazier on Tuesday night.
3: Yeah, you're making the media tour. We appreciate that, by the way.
1: I know, I am. I know. I'm more popular in Seattle than I am in Pittsburgh. he was a middle school kid, and we run middle school camps. Usually in the summertime, sometimes in the fall, and I had an infield camp when he was a seventh grader or an eighth grader, and he was the best kid out there by far. He was definitely a seventh grader, so we had seventh, eighth, and ninth graders out there, and he was the best infielder out there, skill wise, and arm strength wise. He just knew the game, had all the actions, and was a very polished player at a young age, which just set him apart. And it was really. At that point that he was on our radar. We knew him a little bit prior to that, too. He had a very successful career in younger baseball. He won the throw hit and run, pitch hit and run, whatever it is. And then he'd been on ESPN a couple times for Little League, Pony League stuff, and had a grand slam in a game when it was on ESPN. So he had kind of been on the map, but that was when I really first saw him in person and started to get to know him.
3: Now, I'm sure it was just an amazing full circle moment in Pittsburgh and having Cole back. What was it like, after the game? I'm sure you had a conversation or two with him. Give us some insight as to, you know, what was that under the tunnel conversation like?
1: I mean, props to him. We try to allow him to focus on baseball, as I always like to say. But he did get us BP passes before the Tuesday game, which gives us the opportunity to kind of talk to him, catch up for a quick second. Then he can go and focus on baseball. I know he had a lot of family and friends there as well from the area. So after the game, it was just, congratulations. We were all very happy for him. I think everybody wanted to say hi and congratulations. Obviously we wanted him to play well in the game, being back in Pittsburgh, but to have the go-ahead game-winning two-run homer in your home city, pretty special, pretty awesome.
3: Hey, Andrew, a lot of these guys, well, I don't want to say a lot, but sometimes we see guys when they've had success at every level and they're drafted in the first round and they've never experienced failure or adversity or how tough this sport can be.
5: They're not built to handle that. Well, last year, Cole Young, as I'm sure you're aware, he came up, he had a tough stretch, and it wasn't the greatest end of the season. This year, he comes back, and he's been a revelation. Is there something that you noticed about him, or what is it about Cole that makes him able to handle adversity?
1: I go back to a bus trip that we were taking home from a game his freshman year, and it was kind of during that 0-for-11 skid, and I kind of told him, like, I'm one of the happiest people right now that you're failing. And he kind of looked at me like I was a jerk. And I was like, you're going to fail at some point in this game because that is baseball. If you learn it early on how to recover from failure and learn how to put your head down and get back to being successful and finding success in the little things, it allows you to find your way and stay out of those deep dives of negativity and fall into slumps or not be able to recover and get back to where you were playing wise. He's done an amazing job of that. And that's all credit to him. I know that he was a little probably disappointed last year to not be able to get any playoff time. But I know that he thoroughly enjoyed the experience and the run the team went on and being able to, take all of that in. But I think his off season work speaks volumes to just the type of person and player that he is, because he worked his butt off this off season. It was 100% an everyday job for him, from the weight room, from making sure his arm was more strengthened going into spring training. We're in Pittsburgh, so that's a tough one. I think it was last year he had a little bit of an arm issue in spring training that probably was a little bit of a setback for him. And the big thing is we don't have the weather that the southern states do. And that's one of the biggest areas. We can work on hitting. We can work on pitchers. You can get some ground ball work, but the timing of the plays as well as having your arm in shape, ready to go for everyday throwing, which happens as soon as you get to spring training, that was something he really focused on this year.
0: That's Andrew Heck, North Allegheny High School head baseball coach, Coach Cole Young in high school. Some great advice there from Andrew that he told Cole after that first season in the bigs. And that was tonight's Mariners Clubhouse Insider, presented by Global Credit Union, powering the new Seattle Mariners cashback credit card. 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
0: Mike Lefkoe back here with you on the Muckleshoot Casino Resort Mariners pregame show. 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Rick, we talked about the importance of starting off this homestand on the right note. Who looks good to you in this lineup or on the mound tonight for the Mariners?
20: Yeah, you're right. The Mariners need a win tonight against the Angels. And a guy that's had a lot of success against the Angels is George Kirby, who's getting the start tonight. Especially last year, in three starts, he was 3-0 against the Angels with a 2.79 ERA. In two of the three starts, he struck out 14 in each of the two starts with no walks. So George Kirby, seven outstanding innings tonight against the Angels, no walks, and 10 strikeouts along the way, 10 or 12. So George Kirby, big night.
0: Double digits, I like it. Gary.
17: I was waiting for you to pick.
0: Oh, okay. Thank you. Yeah. Quite an honor. I'll go first.
17: Okay.
0: Are you picking still?
17: Sure.
0: I don't want to steal yours.
17: Okay. No.
0: I'm going to go Julio. I think it's time that kind of power outage. He breaks out of that. He gets a home run and two other hits tonight. Maybe one's a double, maybe one's a single, but somewhere along the way, a home run in there as well.
17: Okay.
0: Oh, look at this process.
17: I'm going very scientific.
0: Yes.
17: Okay. I ended up taking...
0: That's the Angels, Gary.
17: Yeah, it was.
0: It wasn't really.
17: Let me try this again. La la la. Randy Rosarena.
0: I like
17: my
0: that.
17: Selection.
0: All right. There we go.
17: I'm guessing you'll hit a homer because that's what I.
0: That's who you land on?
17: Yeah. Home run. I closed my eyes and I pointed at someone.
0: You picked
17: that's
0: home
17: where
0: run,
17: we're at.
0: Randy.
17: Yep.
0: Perfect.
17: Yep.
0: All right. 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
5: We're getting ever closer to that 6:40 first pitch, first game of the series between the Mariners and the Angels. It's a series spread across 4 days. There's an off day on Wednesday due to a World Cup match here. We have George Kirby tonight, Brian Wu tomorrow, and then Bryce Miller on Thursday to close out this series. But before we get to all that, let's take a look at the Chevy Equinox scoreboard. The entire division is in action tonight. Rangers, Astros, A's, all of them starting new series. The Rangers are actually playing the Guardians. Top of the eighth, the back and forth game. Texas added two in the top of the seventh. Guardians came back with one. Texas leads right now, though, 4-3 in the top of the eighth inning, and they are maintaining that half-game lead currently over the Mariners right now. The Astros are trailing to the Twins in the bottom of the fifth inning, and then the A's are about to start a series in L.A. Or no, they're at home. They're about to start a series against the Dodgers. The first pitch coming up a little bit later, but they've had to put two people on the IL, both Jacob Wilson and Tyler Soderstrom. They put on the IL earlier today, so that'll be one to watch for the A's there. They're lost some ground a little bit in the division right now, trying to climb back into it. One other score kind of note, the White Sox, they continue to stay hot. They lead the AL Central, and they are up on the Orioles 6-2 right now in the top of the ninth inning. Get you a full check of scores and a rundown of everything that happened today coming up in the postgame show. But bigger, better, and built for the Northwest, the all-wheel drive Equinox is where Northwest adventures begin. Up next, it's Out of Left Field with Gary and Aaron as our pregame coverage continues on the NC Machinery Mariners Radio Network.
6: Westwood One Sports presents this World Soccer Update. Three matches in the knockout round so far, one decided on penalty kicks, and the other two game winners in stoppage time. First, in Boston, Paraguay stuns Germany on PKs 4-3 in sudden death. That was after a very questionable VAR review took a goal off the board for Germany in the 102nd minute. So Paraguay's on to the round of 16. They'll face the winner of France and Sweden, which is tomorrow. In Houston, Brazil was down 1-0 at halftime, but got two second-half goals, including Gabriel Martinelli's tiebreaker in the 95th minute to stun Japan 2-1. Brazil's going to take on the winner of tomorrow's match between Ivory Coast and Norway. And maybe we'll get the same in the nightcap in Monterey, the Netherlands and Morocco. That's about to get started. Canada awaits the winner. With this 2026 World Soccer Update, I'm Brad Heller, Westwood One Sports.
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2: This year marks 250 years since the signing of the Declaration of Independence, an event that changed history and ignited the American spirit. Nowhere is that spirit more evident than in the world of sports, and we at KPUG are revisiting some of the greatest calls in sports history, including Al Michaels and the Miracle on Ice.
3: Long shot. Gray able to get a piece of it to sweep it away. 28 seconds. The crowd going insane. Carlemont. Shooting it into the American end again. Morrow is back there. Now Johnson, 19 seconds. Johnson over to Ramsey. The legend off gets checked by Ramsey. McClanahan is there. The puck is still loose. 11 seconds. You've got 10 seconds. The countdown going on right now. Morrow up to Schultz. 5 seconds left in the game. Over. You believe in miracles? Yes! Unbelievable.
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9: Welcome back. 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
10: It's not T-Mobile that bad. It's not July 4th yet. Summer hasn't hit yet.
9: I know.
10: I know you're impatient.
9: It's
10: almost here.
9: It's wild of me to dream of sunshine and warmth.
10: It will arrive this weekend.
9: I don't know if that's actually true, but we'll move on. Gary, the Mariners are back home, which has to be better than being on the road.
10: Sure.
9: Bad road trip. Yeah. Bad road trip. Bad stretch. Yeah. Really, it's been bad since the 8-game winning streak.
10: Yes. Right?
9: The Mariners are something like 9-14 mm-hmm. Since then. And they've obviously washed away all the good that was built up in that winning streak. They're under 500. They're out of first place. I think you get the point. Cal Raleigh was very honest after the game yesterday. I think when you are a team leader, and even though you've had a kind of a loss for a season, that does not take away from the cachet that Cal Raleigh holds, both with the people listening right now and also the guys in that clubhouse. And quite frankly, I thought it took some courage to say what Cal said, to summarize that you got to play 9 innings, and the Mariners aren't playing 9 innings right now. And that when you feel like when you sniff a win, you got to really push the gas pedal down. I appreciated the candor and how honest Cal Raleigh was, especially that must be a hard thing to say when you know you yourself are not playing anywhere near your best.
10: Yeah, which he also said.
9: Yes.
10: He said he included. It's not, he wasn't calling everyone else out. He was calling himself out as well. And, you know, I think they see it the same way all of us see it, in that the expectation is really high coming into the season for a reason. Because you look at the roster, and it's a really good roster. And one of the most talented rosters in baseball. And outside of that 8-game winning streak, it's just they have not played like it. It's been inconsistent through the course of the entire season. And, you know, at times it's been the rotation. At times it's been the offense. More recently, it's been the offense that struggled. But we all know they can play better. That's the frustrating part, right? It's because of the expectations. Because everyone coming to the season was thinking, okay, a chance to win a division, a chance to get home field, a chance to win the American League, go to the World Series, all those sorts of things, and they just haven't looked like that team consistently this year.
9: Obviously, there are greater expectations this year than any other year for quite some time. And even if the Mariners hadn't come as close to the World Series last year as they did, even if you just look at this team in a vacuum,
10: yeah,
9: there's

0: you still would have great hope and belief, right? I mean, I think that kind of stands on its own.
1: Even if they'd lost the series to the Tigers last year.
0: Yes.
1: Yeah.
0: And I don't know what the answer is, but I do know that even despite the injuries, the Mariners are still capable. The tough thing now is you've got four series left until the All-Star break. Mm-hmm. Two here, two on the road. You're going to play, if you go backwards, you're going to play one of the best teams in the American League to end the first half in the Rays. You're going to play a surprisingly good Marlins team.
1: Yeah. They're well above 500.
0: Yeah. And they got a better record than the Mariners.
1: Yeah.
0: And then on this homestand, you've got an underwhelming, you think the Mariners are disappointed. How do you think the Blue Jays feel right now?
1: Yeah, it's just going really poorly for them
0: right
1: now.
0: They just got swept by the Rangers. You got Blue Jays coming in over July 4th, and tonight you begin with the Angels, who have just been, you know, they're a train wreck. They're the worst team in the division. They just fired their general manager. What a mess.
1: Yeah.
0: Right? So, can you win two of these next four series?
1: That's how I'm looking at it, too, is, hey, I'm not asking for win nine in a row.
0: No.
1: In fact, how about just win this series and let's take it from there?
0: Yeah, that's fair.
1: Win this series.
0: Because this one, you can circle a number of series that on paper you'd say, well, they should win that one, that one, and that one.
1: Yeah.
0: This one, I would say you circle with the Sharpie.
1: Yeah.
0: You're at home against the worst team in the division.
1: Yeah.
0: Take two out of three, and let's start to build a little snowball.
1: And I know they will face some good individual pitchers in this series. However, as a whole, this is an Angels pitching staff the Mariners can score some runs on. Win a series and score some runs.
0: Yeah.
1: Hit some homers.
0: Hit some.
1: Slug some doubles. Like, let's see that.
0: Go back to actually your identity.
1: Yes,
0: that's who you are.
1: That's the identity.
0: Yeah.
1: And that's not what they've been doing the past month.
0: It starts tonight. Mariners and the Angels, brought to you by Toyota of Kirkland and Toyota of Renton on the NC Machinery Mariners Radio Network.
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5: Welcome to Seattle Mariners baseball. The Mariners certainly happy to be back home as they start a three-game series against the Angels tonight. Gary Hill with you alongside Rick Riz, Nathan Gemmett in our Seattle studios. Mariners, a rough road trip, losing to both the Pirates and the Guardians on the road. Now looking to turn things around against the Angels. First time the Mariners haven't been in first place in a while. Trying to scramble back into first tonight with the win and maybe a Rangers loss. We'll see what happens as we move through the day. George Kirby takes the ball for the Mariners. He's had a lot of success against the Angels last year. We'll see if that carries over to this year. We'll come back. We'll take a look at the rest of the starting lineup for the Mariners right after this.
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5: Mariners and the Angels, game one of this three-game series. Lineups being exchanged at home plate, so let's take a look at the Mariners lineup for tonight. Looks like this, J.P. Crawford at the top. He's playing third base. Julio batting second in center field. Dom Canzone, the DH, will follow. Randy Rosarena in left field. Josh Naylor at first base after that. Cal Raleigh doing the catching. You have Cole Young at second base. Victor Robles is in right field getting the start. Colt Emerson, the shortstop, batting ninth for the Mariners, and George Kirby up on the mound. 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Again, Crawford, Julio, Canzone, Rosarena, Naylor, Cal, Cole Young, Victor Robles, Colt Emerson, the starting nine for the Mariners. A pleasant evening here for baseball. Mariners and Angels, we are ready. We have first pitch and play-by-play coming your way right after this.
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4: 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In the meantime, Rick, the Mariners looking to turn things around, especially offensively. It was a rough trip, but back home. Mm-hmm. Taking on a very familiar foe in the Angels. We'll see if the Mariners can turn things around in this series.
5: And you got to think they will, because that's what they do. They bounce back from adversity so many times here in the first half of the season as we just move by the official second half of the season. So I look for the Mariners to get the offense going. You know, they had that stretch of 12 consecutive games with three runs or fewer. I think the Mariners, Gary, are going to go out and score about 7 or 8 or 9 runs in this game, backed by the great pitching of George Kirby. That's what they need. They need one of those.
4: Yeah.
5: You know, to get away from those close games night after night, and I think we're going to see that tonight.
4: Yeah, that'd be great to see. It'll be interesting to see George against the Angels. He dominated the Angels last year in three starts. Did not face them when the Mariners faced the Angels in Anaheim, which was a very odd series in a lot of ways. The Angels actually took that series 2-1. So the Mariners looking to take advantage against a team that has had a really rough year, 36-49, a lot of upheaval. They're missing Mike Trout. He's not in the lineup despite having a really good season so far. So there's a lot going on with the Angels right now.
5: And especially right now, their GM, Perry Minashian, was let go at this point in the season, halfway through the year, as a team gets ready for the most important part of the season, and that's the Major League Draft. So things weren't going well. They haven't been to the postseason in, what, 12 years, since 2014. So that's a big change at the top. And John Mozeliak will take over, longtime head of baseball operations for the St. Louis Cardinals. So it's going to be interesting to see what moves and how many moves that the Angels are going to be making here in the next few days, next few weeks, and the next few months as they get ready for the 2027 season. But they have a new GM right now.
4: Yeah, they're in a really tough spot, and they have some interesting young players in their lineup.
5: Yeah,
4: Neto, who leads off, is interesting, and you know, some interesting arms as well. Just overall, not enough, and it's been such a struggle the past few years. And it's basically been the same issues year after year after year for the Angels.
5: And the hardest thing about the Angels and their lack of success is they haven't been able to keep their superstar on the field. Mike Trout is still on the injured list with the strained hamstring, one of the greatest players in the, well, in the history of the game of baseball, but he hasn't played a lot of games over the last 4 or 5 seasons for the Angels. And when your star can't get on the field, it makes it tough. But, you know, the Mariners know about injuries, and Gary, we've seen it all season long as Rob Repsteiner goes on the IL before the game tonight. That's 14 or maybe even 15 players now that have been on the injured list for the Mariners. And it's kind of amazing the Mariners are still just a half game out of first place. They're out of first place for the first time since May the 26th. They'll get back up there.
4: Look, Rayleigh beat up as well, hoping to avoid an IL stint with him. He's not in the lineup tonight. Probably not available, I'm guessing, off the bench tonight as well. But he had such a wonderful month last month. So slowly but surely, they've been more healthy, but still have issues they're dealing with.
5: Yeah, no doubt about it. They're still waiting for Brendan Donovan. Hopefully we'll see him maybe in the next couple of weeks. Welcome to T-Mobile Park, everybody. Yeah, the boys are back in town after that long road trip. The roof is wide open. Cloudy skies. The lights are on already. Welcome to the opening game of the homestand in game 1 of 3 with the Angels. On the mound, George Kirby making his 17th start of the year. Rick Riz along with Gary Hill Jr., Mike Lefkoe on pre and post, filling in for Shannon Dreher. George Kirby, 6-7 with a 3.94 ERA.

0: Start against the Angels this year. Leading the things off, Zach Nettle. Here's the pitch on the way, and a swing and a miss at a sweeper. And we are underway in the first pitch of the game, brought to you by MultiCare. 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Next offer to Nettle, a swing and a miss, another sweeper. And the count is now nothing at two. Well, now does Cal call for another one? Do you triple up on the same pitch? Normally pitchers don't. You show them a fastball up and in, or a chase pitch down and away, throw that sweeper farther away. Let's see what George does right here. Kirby in his last out, he'll win in Pittsburgh, 3-2 over the Pirates. Now the windup and the 0-2 pitch, swinging a chopper fouled away behind the plate, came back with another sweeper, and Neto just got a piece of it. So the count remains at no balls and two strikes. Yeah, George pitched very well last Tuesday in Pittsburgh, 3-2 win. He went six innings, gave up two runs. Only one was earned. He walked two, and he struck out five. Now the windup, and again, the 0-2 to Nettle, swinging a drive deep into the gap in left center field, and this one is going to be on the track and off the wall on a hop. Nettle heading for second. Up of the ball as Julio gets the long throw in. So Zach Nettle with a leadoff double for the Angels here in the top of the first inning, and right away, George trying to pitch around the extra base hit. That was a two-seam fastball to sinker that stayed up in the zone, and Nettle put a good swing on it. Got his hands up there and hit it hard into the gap in left center. Yeah, cloudy skies, a little bit on the cool side tonight, and a nice crowd this evening. And this is a Cal Raleigh Pop Collectible first of three-day giveaway. Here's Denzer Guzman. Young kid, pitch on the way, swinging a foul out of play in the first base side. And the count is nothing and one. Up from Salt Lake City, where AAA hit .336 with 12 home runs and 57 runs batted in. He had nine steals. Has three home runs with the Angels and 12 RBIs. Kirby with a look back, and Nettle races back to the bag now. The 0-1 pitch to Guzman, swinging a ground ball wide at first, diving off the glove of Naylor into right field for a base hit. Nettle running third. Up of the ball is Robles. No throw to the plate, and Nettle scores on an RBI single by Denzer Guzman. And right away, just two batters in the game, the Angels have a quick 1-0 lead. So give Guzman a base hit and a run batted in. Naylor diving way to his right. It just glanced off his glove. That pitch was left up and middle in, and Guzman hit it hard the other way. And that'll bring up Nolan Chanuel. Chanuel batting .262 with six home runs, 30 runs batted in. Left-handed hitter. George looking for that first out. Here's a swing and a pop-up. Out of play off to our left into that dishwater gray sky above the ballpark. And the count is 0-1 on Chanuel. On deck is designated hitter Jorge Soler. So a big change at the top for the Angels. Perry Minajian let go as the general manager of the ball club. John Mozeliak, who guided the fortunes of the Cardinals for many years, takes over. Next pitch swung on, ground ball to Young at second. Should be two. Over to second for one. Emerson's relay to first in time for the double play. Easily turned 4-6-3, the double play. They get Guzman at second and double up Chanuel at first base, and that'll help George on the pitch count, Gary, in the early part of the game.
1: Yeah, good to see. He's gotten a ton of ground balls this year. It's very helpful when the ground ball is right at somebody.
0: No doubt about it. That'll bring up designated hitter Jorge Soler. Angels playing some pretty good baseball right now. They've won their last two games against the A's. Here's the pitch on the way, a fastball for a strike to Soler, 0-1, and six of their last eight games. Angels come in with a record of 36-49, last place in the American League West. They have occupied the fourth or fifth spot in the West for years. Pitch on the way and a swing and a miss by Soler, the sweeper. That was down on the way, and the count is now nothing and two. But for the Angels, it's been a rough go for a number of seasons. They spent a lot of money down through the years. The windup and the 0-2 on the way to Soler. It is just a bit outside. And Kirby thought it was going to be strike three. Started off the mound, but it's ball one. 1-2 the count. Kirby will rack up a lot of strikeouts. 84 strikeouts for the season. The windup and the next pitch of the way. Swinging a foul back behind the plate. And the count is now and stays at one ball and two strikes. For George's first start against the Angels this year, career-wise, 7-4 against the Angels, but he really dominated against the Angels last year. Three starts against the Angels, 3-0 with a 2.79 ERA. The windup and the 1-2 pitch, check swing, it's down and away. Did he go? He did not. The appeal to the first base umpire. And the count evens on Soler at 2 balls and 2 strikes. By the way, Chris Guccione is the home plate umpire calling balls and strikes. Nestor Ceja at first, Charlie Ramos at second, David Rackley, the umpire at third. Here's the pitch on the way, and it bounces in and off the glove of Cal Raleigh. Ball three. 3 balls and 2 strikes. So George out in front of the count early, but now Soler works it full. If you just tuned in, the Angels have taken a very quick 1-0 lead. A leadoff double by Neto and a base hit to right field by Denzer Guzman. The windup and the 3-2 pitch. Swinging a ground ball, two up at a third. Right there, J.P. Crawford. Toss across, wide, but a long reach by Naylor keeps his left foot on the bag, and it's in time to get Soler, and that will retire the side. Well, the Angels get a run, one run on a couple of base hits, no errors, and nobody left on. We go to the bottom of the first inning. Our Mechanics Bank score, it's the Angels 1, and the Mariners coming up.
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0: 1-0 Angels, bottom of the first inning. J.P. Crawford will lead things off on the mound. Ryan Johnson delivers a fastball for a strike, and it's 0-1 on J.P. Johnson, 1-2, only his 7th appearance of the year, 4th start. He delivers low and inside for ball one, 1 ball and 1 strike. Mariners saw the Angels very early in the season, and that was in Anaheim. Johnson was scheduled to get a start in that series. Here's the pitch, swing and a miss by Crawford, and the count 1-2. He took very ill, could not make that start. And so now he's looking at the Mariners for the first time this year. Young man out of Dallas, Texas. Second round pick by the Angels in June of 2024. The windup and the 1-2 to Crawford inside, ball two, 2 balls and 2 strikes. He appeared in only 14 games last year, all in relief. He was 1-1 with the Angels with a high ERA of over 7. The windup and the 2-2, swinging a ground ball up the middle. One hopper taken by Nettle behind the bag. Sidearm throw to first is in time to get Crawford. And there's one out for the Mariners here in the bottom of the first inning. 1-0 Angels. 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Here's Julio, the pitch on the way, and a swing and a miss, and the count is 0-1. Julio batting 253, 14 home runs and 40 runs batted in. The windup and the pitch. Strike call, the count 0-2. Here he is. Julio reached that status where all he has to say is his first name.
3: Yeah.
0: I think so. Yeah.
3: Everyone knows who you're talking about.
0: So like Madonna, Cher. Swinging a ground ball, two hopper right behind the bag at second. Peraza's there, the throw to first. And it's in time to get Julio. And right away, two outs. So like Cher, Madonna, Gary.
1: Yes.
0: Rick. Maybe not. The other two guys.
1: Riz, for sure.
0: But, yeah, we haven't reached that first name status.
1: I don't think I'm ever going to reach that status. So no problems there.
0: Julio's there. Julio Rodriguez. Here's Dom Canzone. The pitch on the way to swing and a miss. At a sinker, the count is nothing and one. Ryan Johnson, last win, had his best start of his career, young career, 5-1 win against the Orioles. Six scoreless innings, gave up one hit. Here's a swing and a two-hopper right to the second baseman again. Peraza's there, throws the first in time to get Canzone right away. Three ground ball outs as Johnson has the second ball working to retire the side. We go to the top half of the second. Our mechanics bank score. The Angels one and the Mariners nothing.
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7: Well, we head to the top half of the second. Our Mechanics Bank score. It's the Angels 1 and the Mariners nothing. Rick Riz along with Gary Hill Jr. and Mike Lefkoe on pre and post. Wade Meckler will lead things off. Angels left fielder. Had some young players in this lineup since the start of the season. George Kirby fires away high and outside for ball one. Meckler making an impression, batting 283. With two home runs, 15 runs batted in. Down in the minors, hit 315. With four home runs, 14 runs batted in. Next pitch on the way, a strike. And the count is even at one ball and one strike. Angels with a new manager, Kurt Suzuki, and a new GM, John Mozeliak. As we mentioned, Perry Minajian let go. The GM next offer is swinging a miss. And the count is 1-2 on Meckler. And when you take a look at the Angels organization, they've really had so many changes in theories and philosophy because they've had so many managers over the last 8 years. Over the last 8 years, they've had 5 different managers. Next offer on the way, and a swing and a miss by Meckler for strike three. And that is strikeout number one for George Kirby. So one away for the Angels here in the top half of the second. That'll bring up right fielder Joe Adell. But when you have 5 different managers, you can also say 6 because Ray Montgomery took over in between during a managerial change. You know, that's a lot of shift in thinking and planning. Here's the windup to the pitch on the way to Adell, swinging a line shot center field. Julio is there. He makes the catch. That was a rocket off the bat of Adell right to Julio in center. That ball was scorched, and there's 2 outs right away for the Angels here in the top half of the second. But 5 managers, you just don't have that consistency. That's why the Angels were successful for a number of years, because Mike Socha was there for such a long time.

0: Here's Oswald Peraza, second baseman for the Angels. The wind-up pitch by Kirby, a fastball is high and outside for ball one. I mean, the Angels in that eight-year period had Brad Ausmus, Joe Maddon, Phil Nevin, Ron Washington, Montgomery, and now Kurt Suzuki. Next offer on the way, and it's inside for ball two. Two balls and no strikes. The Mariners had their best success. Lou Piniella was here for 10 seasons, working with Pat Gillick and Woody Woodward. Here's the windup and the 2-0 pitch on the way to Peraza. Swinging a broken back ground ball at the side of the mound. Rolling out to Young at second. Cole's got it. Throws the first in time to get Peraza. That's going to retire the side. And 1-2-3 go the Angels here in the top half of the second. After 1.5, our Mechanics Bank score. 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
0: Angels lead 1-0 as we go to the bottom half of the second. That's your Mechanics Bank score. Randy Rosarena will lead things off. Here's the pitch to him. A fastball for a strike, 0-1. Randy, 8 home runs on the year, batting .283. One of the more consistent hitters during the season. Johnson's next offer is low and inside for ball one. One ball and one strike to go along with 36 runs batted in. He's getting his votes for the All-Star team. Now the windup. Johnson doesn't waste any time. The 1-1 swinging a foul up the netting. High above the Mariners. First base dugout, and the count goes to a ball and two strikes. Rosarena, Naylor, Cal Raleigh. Mariners here in inning number two. Brian Johnson, 23 years of age, the windup and the 1-2 pitch, swinging a pop up out of play on the first base side, and the count is still at a ball and two strikes. Well, time now for our Men of Steel report, brought to you by Steel Outdoor Power Equipment. How about George Kirby and his success against the Angels last year, 3-0 against them? Here's the pitch on the way, and it's down low, ball two, two balls and two strikes. And had a 2.79 ERA. 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Here's a swing and a fly ball deep into the gap in left center field. Going back is Meckler, calling for it in front of the warning track, and he's there to make the catch. So one away for the Mariners here in the bottom of the second. 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That'll bring up first baseman Josh Naylor. Well, tonight we're giving away thousands of Cal Raleigh's pop collectible. Great crowd tonight for the opening game of the series on a Monday night. Cool gray skies high above us. The windup in the pitch to Josh Naylor is inside for ball one. Gary, tomorrow night a huge night here at T-Mobile Park. Italian Heritage Night.
6: Oh, yeah.
0: Yeah. Here's the pitch on the way. Swinging a drive. Foul. Out of play down the left field side. And the count is even on Naylor. And one ball and one strike.
6: You're going to be busy.
0: Going to be a lot of red, white, and green around the ballpark. Yeah, I'm going to be doing something on the field. And during the pregame ceremony. It's going to be fun. Here's the next offer. Swinging a chopper, fouled away up the first base side. And the count 1-2. As everybody knows, my real name is Rizzitiello, R-I-Z-Z-I-T-I-E-L-L-O. My grandfather came over from Amalfi with two brothers, my great-uncle Louie, great-uncle Albert. My uncle Louie, great-uncle Louie kept it Rizzitiello, and I met my cousin for the first time a few days ago when you guys were on the road. Michael Rizzitiello makes his home now in Richmond. It was great to see Michael and his wife and their baby, Vincent. It's great to catch up. Here's the windup by Johnson and the 1-2 on the way to Naylor, and it's high and outside for ball two. Two balls and two strikes. So coming out tomorrow night for Italian Heritage Night here at T-Mobile Park. Cal Raleigh due up next. The windup and the 2-2, swinging a ground ball up the first base line right near the bag. Shanuel's got it. Steps on the bag for the out on Naylor, and there's two away. 1-0 Angels. That'll bring up catcher Cal Raleigh. Cal now 8 home runs on the year. Got his first home run since coming off the IL a few days ago. And that's always a good sign. 21 RBIs on the year. And 8 home runs on the season. This guy hit 60 home runs last season. Here's the pitch on the way. Low and outside for ball one. More than any catcher in the history of the game. More than any switch hitter in the game. He outran Mickey Mantle. Home runs by a switch hitter. Here's the pitch on the way, low and outside, ball two. Two balls, no strikes. More home runs by any Mariner in history, Ken Griffey Jr. at 56. But 60 home runs for a catcher is just unbelievable. Here's the windup and the 2-0 pitch to Cal. Swinging a ground ball, foul up the first base line, and the count is now 2-1. Considering that is the toughest position on the field, the way he got banged up so often, as he does every year, but still was able to put up 60 home runs. Tying Babe Ruth for third all time in American League history. The pitch on the way, and it's outside, ball three. Three balls and a strike. Cole Young is due up next. But Cal can tie up the game with the swing of the bat. The windup by Johnson, and the 3-1 pitch is a strike on the inside corner. Full count. Three balls and two strikes. Ryan Johnson was a compensation pick by the Angels when the Angels lost Shohei Ohtani to free agency when he signed with the Dodgers. That's how they got Johnson. The windup and the 3-2 on the way, swinging a pop-up, shallow left field, going out to third baseman Guzman, calling for it near the line. He's there, and he makes the catch, and that will retire the side. We go to the top of the third. Our Mechanics Bank score. It's the Angels 1 and the Mariners nothing.
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0: Hi, I'm Rick Riz, voice of the Seattle Mariners. 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
11: It's the Mariners and the Angels, game one of this series. 1-0 Angels with the lead. Your Mechanics Bank score. George Kirby's retired 5 in a row at 1-2-3 in the second. He'll face Josh Lowe, the center fielder, to start things for the Angels. You're with us inside the Western Washington Toyota radio booth. Kirby stares in. He goes into the wind. Here comes his first pitch of the third inning. Swung on, popped up. Left field, foul territory, twisting out of play. As Randy gives it a look. So George gets ahead. These teams met earlier this season, a series that the Angels took 2-1. A very frustrating series for the Mariners, looking back on it. Here's the 0-1. Swung on, fought off foul into the seats. Mariners won the first game of the series on a Friday night in 10 innings, 3-1. It was a good start to the series, and then things went sideways from there. Here comes the 0-2. Upstairs. Game two was the Joe Adell robbery game. The Mariners lost 1-0 to the Angels as Adell robbed 3 home runs in the game. Which is incredible to look back on. The 1-2 swung on, fouled away.
0: Took home runs away from Cal Raleigh, Josh Naylor, over the wall in right field, over the yellow stripe in right field, and then went diving into the seats in the right field corner to take a home run away from J.P. Crawford.
11: Yeah, two of those
0: late. And
11: they
0: lost 1-0.
11: Yeah, in the eighth and ninth. An incredible individual day. Here's the 1-2. Swung on, ground ball foul. It's hard to imagine a player having a better defensive game ever than that.
0: That was it.
11: In a 1-0 game. Yeah. He did it.
0: Emerson Hancock went, 6 3rd innings, gave up 1 run?
11: Yeah. Here comes the 1-2. Fought off foul. Stays alive. 97 on the four seam.
0: Yeah, that was ridiculous.
11: It really was. And then to add to the frustration, the Mariners were walked off in game three in 11 innings, 8-7 the next night. Here's the 1-2. Swung on, lifted left center field. Julio jogging over. Randy there as well. Who wants it? It's going to be Randy to take it. Attention, Mariner fans, play Mariners Bingo presented by Farmers Insurance at marinersbingo.com. No need to be at the stadium to join the fun. You can get awesome prizes like tickets and autographed gear from your favorite players. It's free, it's fun, it's all Mariners baseball. marinersbingo.com to start playing. Here's Logan Ohapi, the catcher for the Angels, the pitch. It's in there, over the corner for a strike. What's funny about that game, not ha-ha funny if you're a Mariners fan, if you fast forward a few weeks from there, Adell, he was going back on a ball. Here comes the 0-1. Swung on, smoked. Left field line. It is tailing. That's into the seats. Foul. He was going back on a ball, trying to make the catch, and the ball hit his head and went over the wall. So he gave a home run back.
0: Yeah, why couldn't
11: just
0: he have
11: wasn't
0: done
11: to
0: that?
11: The Mariners. Yeah.
0: Against the Mariners, yeah. One of the funniest things I've ever seen was Jose Canseco when he was playing for the Rangers. Went back, reached up for a fly ball up against the wall, hit him in the head, and the ball hit off his head over the wall for a home run. And I love the response of David Holtz, who was the center fielder. He was just cracking up, and Jose went, "Where's the ball?"
11: Here's the 0-2 upstairs.
0: And Holtz had to tell him, it's over
11: it's
0: the
11: over
0: fence.
11: Wall.
0: Hit it off your head for a home run.
11: Kirby winds the pitch. That misses low. That kind of happened in one of the most famous Mariners multi-home run games. Kyle Seager hit 3 in a game against the Tigers. The 2-2 swung on and missed. That's a good pitch. Changeup. Diving away at the strikeout. Let's pause for station identification on the NC Machinery Mariners radio network.
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11: Top of the order, here's Neto. He doubled and scored the lone run of the ballgame. It's 1-0 Angels. Here's the pitch. Swung on, skied left field, hit well. Randy back, racing back. He's at the track. He's at the wall, looking up. It is gone. Into the Mariners bullpen, Zach Neto. 18th home run of the year. He's given the Angels a 2-0 lead here in the third. He's been a real problem. A double and a homer.
0: How about the power from the leadoff spot you just mentioned? His 18th home run of the year. And in that game we were talking about where Adell stole the 3 home runs and they won the game 1-0, Zach Neto had a home run in that game.
11: There's Guzman. He singled in the first run. Here's the pitch. Upstairs. I mentioned that Kyle Seager game. He had 3 home runs in a ball game. The last one, the outfielder was going back. He was on the track. It went off his glove and over the wall for the third. The 1-0. Swung on, ripped right to second base. Cole Young has it, puts it away for the final out here in the third inning. But more damage done, a solo home run by Neto. So the Mariners chasing 2-0. We head to the bottom of the third. Your Mechanics Bank score on the NC Machinery Mariners Radio Network.
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11: Here's the first pitch to Cole Young, and he watches it over for a strike, a two-seam at the knees. 2-0 Angels with the lead. You're with us inside the Western Washington Toyota radio booth. Mariners have gone 6 up, 6 down. Here's the pitch off the plate. 1-1. Zach Neto just homering. It's 2-0 Angels. The pitch, that's wide. 2-1. Johnson coming off the best start of his career. It's been a struggle for him overall. His ERA near 9 on the season, but was really good last time out. The 2-1. That's below the knees. 3-1. Went 6 innings against Baltimore. Allowed just 1 hit. Did not allow a run. 1 walk and 8 strikeouts. Here's the 3-1. It's over. Full count. 3-2. Young steps out to try and break up the momentum. Johnson stands at 6-6, peering in. Steps, deals. Swung on, ripped, center field, high, deep, back, it is gone! Cole Young, a solo smash, dead center field, and the Mariners take one back. A serious blast to dead center for Cole Young.
0: Guess it feels like he's back home in Pittsburgh, Gary. This kid is amazing. The power that he has in that stroke, pitch middle in, and man, he got a hold of it. Great swing by Cole Young.
11: If you look at the Mariners in the month of June, that's really what's been missing. Here's the pitch to Robles. That's a strike. They're near the bottom in slugging percentage for the month. And they're near the bottom in runs scored for the month. So So looking for the spark with the long ball. Here's the 0-1. Swung on, popped up. First base side.

0: 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Here's Colt. The pitch to him. It's a strike. It is Cal Pop giveaway. And on the scoreboard, as you look up at the Mariners being announced, Colt Emerson, it's Colt Emerson Pop on the scoreboard instead of the picture of Colt, as that pitch is outside. One ball, one strike, one out, one in, 2-1 Angels. Johnson deals. Popped up. That's into the seats, third base side, over the Angels' third base dugout. Mariners wearing their home white uniforms, navy helmets. Angels, their road red jerseys, gray pants. Johnson, a lot of red stocking as he takes a kicking swipe at the rubber. Straddles the rubber. Bent at the waist, now winds, deals. Swung on and missed. Not the fastball by Colts. That's his first strikeout. There's two away. Here's JP. He grounded his short his first time. Here's the offer. That's over for a strike. Mariners, no chance to take first place back today as we take a look at the Northwest Chevy Equinox scoreboard. Rangers have beaten Cleveland. The pitch swung on, fouled back. 6-3 final. Texas gets the win. They scored two in the seventh and two in the ninth. So the Rangers now a game above 500. Here's the 0-2. Misses low. Tried a splitter. So the Mariners a full game back of the Rangers. They can take a half game from that with a win here against the Angels. The 1-2. Swung on a missed. Went upstairs on a cutter. He swings through. The second straight strikeout, and the Mariners are done in the third. They get one back thanks to Cole Young. Swats a home run to center field. We head to the fourth. Angels 2, Mariners 1 on the NC Machinery Mariners Radio Network.
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0: The lead, we head to the fourth. Kirby will face Nolan Schanuel, the first baseman. Kirby into the wide. Here's the pitch. He sends a curve just below the zone. Neto doubled and scored in the first. Also a solo home run in the third, the leadoff man for the Angels. Two runs, three hits. The pitch. Swung on, ripped on one hop right to Naylor. He backs up on it, has it. Underhand toss to George covering. Stomps on first. There's the out. It's a nice play.

0: Mariners getting their run, a solo home run by Cole Young. Our legendary moment of the game brought to you by Miller Lite. Legendary moments start with a light. When it's game time, it is Miller time. Here's Soler, the DH tonight for the Angels. 11 home runs on the season. Angels missing Mike Trout. Trout has 17 home runs on the year. Was having a really nice year. The pitch outside. A moment ago, we were talking off the air, and Rick had mentioned the Angels Hall of Famers. There's one wearing an Angels cap. Here's the 1-0. Swung on, hit hard to the left side, threw for a base hit. It splits Emerson and JP into left field, so a one-out single here in the fourth. No doubt Trout will join that list eventually when he retires and waits the 5 years, but it did make me think, with the Angels having one Hall of Famer, how many teams have one or fewer? And I guess the list is a little longer than I thought it would be. The Marlins and Rays both have zero, but they haven't been around all that long. So
1: right.
0: That's not
1: 98.
0: Yeah, that's not a big surprise.
1: Right.
0: They both have zero. Here's the pitch to Meckler. That's a strike. And then you have four teams with one Hall of Famer wearing their cap in the Hall of Fame, the Angels being one of them. So there's three other teams with just one. Here comes the 0-1. That's in there for a strike. Ooh, and he challenges it. He's going to be right. That curveball looked below the zone. Meckler chewing gum with a big, bushy red mustache. And he's correct. So, count goes to 1-1.
1: Mustache goes with his uniform.
0: It really does. It matches perfectly. So, the Arizona Diamondbacks have won. Randy Johnson. Again, a pretty young franchise. The 1-1. Misses low. Two balls and one strike. The Kansas City Royals. It's just George Brett.
1: Just Brett, that's
0: yeah.
1: It. Yeah.
0: Two balls, one strike, one out, runner at first. Here's the pitch. Swung on, little looper, left field, base hit. It sneaks past Emerson into left. And the Angels now with runners at first and second and one down. The final team surprised me. I guess in my mind they had more than just one, but the Toronto Blue Jays just won. Should I wait for you to guess? Is that what's happening?
1: Oh, my goodness. I should know this.
0: Here's Joe Adell. So runners on first and second now, one out. Mariners trailing by one.
1: Robbie Alomar?
0: That's right. You got it.
1: I was saying he was with Cleveland for a long time, so, you know, guys like that spend time with other teams.
0: Here's the offer. Swung on, ground ball up the middle. Right there, Cole Emerson has it. Underhand toss for one. Relay to first base. In time. Double play. And that's it for the Angels in the fourth. Nicely turned by the Mariners. A zero on the board. We head to the bottom of the inning. 2-1. Angels the lead over the Mariners on the NC Machinery Mariners Radio Network.
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0: Mariners down one, 2-1 the score, fourth inning. Johnson into the line, the pitch to Julio, swung on, hard ground ball, foul. Julio wearing aqua shoes as he stands in, sleeveless on a comfortable night, white batting gloves matching the white jersey top. Johnson's been tough so far. Tall, lean righty into the line, the 0-1. Swung on, a missed. A herky-jerky motion. Kind of short arms the baseball. As Julio down in the count, no balls, two strikes. He's creeping up on 50 pitches for the night. And Julio calls time, steps out. Johnson, who was a second-round draft pick in 2024 out of Dallas Baptist, and did something that is pretty rare. Here comes the 0-2, down low. He made the jump directly from the draft to Major League Baseball. He was drafted in 24 and then started the season last year with the Angels in their bullpen. The 1-2. Swung on, foul back. There's been 24 players that have made the jump directly from the draft to the big leagues. He's the most recent.
1: I talked to one before the ball game today.
0: 1-2 is inside.
1: John Olerud.
0: Oh, yeah. One of the more famous ones.
1: Right out of Washington State, your school. Mm-hmm. To the Toronto Blue Jays.
0: The 2-2. Swung on, hard ground ball at the middle. Through, base hit. Julio aboard. Yeah, no Mariner has done it, but Olerud is one of three players who have done it who have been Mariners.
1: Doesn't happen very often. I mean, coming right out of the draft to the big leagues.
0: Yeah. And as you can imagine, when you look at the list, there's varied success. There's the David Clydes of the world who went from high school to a pitcher. And then there's Dave Winfield, who is a Hall of Famer.
1: Right.
0: The other two besides Olerud, here comes the pitch to Canzone, is low. Mike Leake, who played for the Mariners. Mm-hmm. He went straight to the majors from Arizona State. And Mike Morgan, who pitched for the Mariners.
1: He was drafted by the Oakland A's right out of high school in Las Vegas.
0: Here comes the 1-0. 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Dom Canzone has been red hot in June, batting nearly .320, five homers, three doubles. See if you can plug a gap here. Here comes the 1-1. Inside. 2-1.
1: Playing on a sore hamstring.
0: Yeah.
1: And that's tough. He is so strong. It's his right leg. So his left leg is okay. You can push off that. But it's still tough.
0: Here comes the 2-1. Off the plate. You can see it too when he tries to run down the line. He's being very cautious with it, as he should. The Mariners really want his bat in the lineup as this pitch has been challenged by Ohapi, and Ohapi wins it. It's a strike. So that flips the count. It goes from 3-1 to 2-2. 2-1 Angels. You're with us inside the Western Washington Toyota radio booth. Bottom of the fourth. Julio at first base. No outs. The pitch. Swung on, it ripped. On one hop right to first base. Shanawal steps on first. Now throws to second in time. Double play. Unfortunate, Canzone hit it hard, but right at the first baseman they turned to. And now the base is empty.
1: Just watch the shortstop, Zach Nettle. He was walking off the field. He thought there were three outs. He got the third baseman. Oh, my bad.
0: Here's Randy. Whoops. He's all smiles now. Yeah. Here's the pitch. And that is just outside.
1: I can understand. You turn a double play. Oh, didn't we get all right, that's out before it, yeah. that? You know? Wasn't there enough? Nope.
0: Here's the 1-0.
1: Ooh.
0: Inside, and that hits Randy. Yeah. Well, Randy jogs to first base. Different look for Randy. Oh, that's a good kind of hit by pitch. I think that was just Jersey. That's what you want.
1: If that was me, that would have hit more than the jersey.
6: Yeah.
0: Here's Naylor. So the tying run at first base and Randy. The pitch swung on, fouled off. Randy, of course, is dealing with a hamstring as well, off the IL. So he has not been aggressive on the bases, as you would assume. Does have 19 steals on the year. Here comes the 0-1. Swung on, soft ground ball, left side. Scooped up by Guzman. Now he drops it. It's through his legs. It trickles down the line. Here comes Randy. He steams to third. Naylor glides into second. It's an error on the third baseman.
1: I was talking with some of the Angel guys before the ball game about this kid. They said he's been playing great defense over at third base, and he has, but this time he comes up just a little bit too early trying to get the out at first on Naylor, and he came up too early underneath his glove and got down the line, and everybody's able to advance an extra 90 feet. So now the Mariners have the tying run over at third, and the go-ahead run is on at second base. Let's see if the Mariners can capitalize right here with Cal Raleigh up there.
0: Yeah, golden opportunity for the Mariners right here. As Cal Raleigh will stand in. Saw some good signs from Cal to end the road trip. Really starting to hit the ball hard, drawing walks, reaching base. A single right here could give the Mariners the lead. Trailing 2-1, bottom of the fourth. Cal popped up his first time. Johnson from the stretch. Here comes the pitch. That's a strike.
1: Cal had a great quote after the ball game last night in Cleveland after the tough loss. He said, we got to play all nine. We got to do the little things right with runners in scoring position. Put the ball in play.
0: Here's the 0-1. Swung on, broken bat. Looper left field, falling fast. It's down. It's a hit. Randy scores. Here comes Naylor. Seems around third. The throw home. It's late. He slides at first, safe. And the Mariners have taken the lead. Cal Raleigh. A two RBI base hit, just what the Mariners were looking for. It's 3-2 M's.
1: Well, that's what Cal Raleigh was talking about. Put the ball in play, do the little things right with two outs and 2-1. Put the ball in play, softly hit out of left center field. It's a line drive in the old scorebook. And with two down, the Mariners take the lead. Cal Raleigh comes through with a huge hit with two outs to drive into here in the bottom of the fourth inning. Good hustle by Naylor.
0: Yeah, he was just running hard the whole way.
1: Yeah.
0: Here's Cole Young. He homered last time. Here comes the pitch. Swung on, line drive, base hit, left field. Cal will check into second base. The Mariners keep it rolling. Now runners on first and second. That error really opened the door, and the Mariners taking advantage.
1: Man, that's a great swing right there. Didn't try to pull it. It was a pitch that was sailing down and away, and Cole Young just stayed right behind him and took it the other way into left field. Great hitting right there. First at bat, home run. This time he does exactly what he needs to do with the pitch where it was located. Didn't try to pull it. Got a huge base hit.
0: Here comes pitching coach Mike Maddox. He's going with the two shoulders to start the conversation. So that's when you know things are pretty serious. Talking to his young pitcher, Ryan Johnson, who has struggled overall this year, but coming off of a brilliant start, just one hit, no runs allowed in six innings against Baltimore, but things have started to unravel here. We'll see if the Mariners can keep it cooking as Victor Robles will bat.
1: Here, this is just what the doctor ordered for this ball club. Yeah. The Mariners had that string of 12 games with three runs or fewer, finally broke that with five yesterday in Cleveland, and now they just have to continue to add on and take advantage of that error by Guzman at third base.
0: So Victor, old bat, he flew out to right his first time. Guzman, the third baseman, he's playing in near the grass. Cal at second, Cole Young at first. Here comes the pitch. Swung on a miss. Tried to hold a swing, couldn't do it. Looked like he was underwater on a sweeper. 0-1-1. Johnson over 60 pitches now. Here comes the 0-1. That's off the plate. Angels, a pitching staff that has struggled this year. You're the bottom five in ERA as a group, and it's been both rotation and bullpen. The 1-1, way outside. A sweeper that misses. 2-1. Great to see runs early in this one for the Mariners. Looking for a big series and big homestand with the Blue Jays coming in next. Here comes the 2-1. Swung on, foul back. Two balls, two strikes. Two outs, two on. Mariners have taken the lead 3-2. Cal Raleigh, a two RBI base hit.
1: Great spot right here for Vic's first home run of the season.
0: Johnson from the belt. The pitch. Swung on, skied right field. That's twisting into the seats, out of play. We'll do it again, 2-2. All of a sudden, Johnson closing in on 70 pitches. Cal is lead at second, Cole Young at first. The 2-2. Off the plate. In fact, Ohapi had to lunge at it with the backhand to keep in front. Three balls, two strikes. Oh, with two outs, runners will get a head start. Johnson, glove at his chest. Set. Deals. Swung on, club to center field. Late start for Meckler, ranging in. Low there as well. Meckler's going to call for it in the gap. Catches it on the run. And that's it for the Mariners in the fourth. But damage done. They score twice. Mariners have the lead, 3-2, as we head to the fifth inning on the MC Machinery Mariners Radio Network.
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0: That is crushed. It's going to go. How far? 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
1: Well, our Mechanics Bank score, it's now the Mariners 3 and the Angels 2 as we go to the top half of the fifth inning. Mariners have the lead for the first time in this game. Cal Raleigh with a huge two-out, two-run single to give the Mariners the lead in the bottom of the fourth. Oswald Peraza will lead off the fifth. Kirby delivers low and outside for ball one. Peraza 0-1 is grounded out to Cole Young at second base. Young, another Fine ball game with a home run, giving the Mariners their first run of the game. Here's the pitch, a strike on Peraza, as the count evens at one ball and one strike.

0: doing the damage for the Angels here in the first half of this game. Zach Nettle led off the game with a double, scored on a base hit by Guzman. Here's the pitch, swing and a miss, and it's 1-2 on Peraza, and then Nettle hit a home run to left center field in the top half of the third. The Mariners answer with one in the third and two in the fourth. The windup and the 1-2 pitch, swing and a foul out of play in the first base side, and the count is still a ball and two strikes. So we mentioned George, a victory on Tuesday in Pittsburgh, 3-2. That was his first win in 43 days. Previous win was on May the 11th when he beat Houston 3-1. The 1-2 pitch, swinging a chopper, fouled at the plate. Goes straight down and bounces off of Peraza. He's hurt a little bit. Ball picked up by Cal, and the count is still 1-2. Well, there's a young lady here at the ballpark tonight. So proud of her. Her name is Chloe Corbett. And she went to Stanwood High School. And she is one of our many Toys for Kids Dave Henderson Scholarship Award winners. She won the award a couple of years ago. Yeah, Peraza is hurt on that foul ball. So proud of Chloe. She's at Gonzaga University and studied abroad this past year over in Florence. And over the last 10 years, we have awarded through our Toys for Kids charity about $80,000 or $95,000 college scholarships. Chloe, one of the many recipients, and we're so proud of all our scholarship award recipients down through the years, which we started a year after Dave sadly passed away in 2015. But we're so happy for our young people who are recipients of our Toys for Kids Dave Henderson Scholarship Awards, and Chloe is one of them, and she's here with her mom and dad at the ballpark tonight. Here's the windup and the 1-2 to Peraza. Swing and a miss and a knuckle curve, strike three. And there's one away for the Angels here in the top of the fifth inning. That is strikeout number three for Kirby. That was a tough at bat for Peraza. That'll bring up Josh Lowe. Well, time now for the roof report from Three Tree Roofing. And the roof here at T-Mobile Park on a cloudy, cool night is wide, wide open. Lights are on and they're starting to take effect. Cloudy conditions we've had here the last few days. Here's the pitch on the way to Lowe, swing and a miss, and the count is nothing and one. 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He delivers. Swinging a line drive, diving try by Naylor at first. Fair ball. Gets on by Josh all the way into the right field corner. Lowe heading for second. Up with the ball is Robles. Gets a throw in, cut off by Young. And Josh Lowe checks in at second base, standing up with a one-out double, and the Angels have the tying run on in scoring position. It's a curveball that was down and in, a little bit out of the strike zone, and Lowe hit it hard up the first base line. Naylor gave it a great try, diving to his left. So one on and one away, and that'll bring up catcher Logan Ohapi. Ohapi struck out back in the third. It's been a tough year for him, batting 235, but over his last 16 games, he's hitting 347 with two of his four home runs. The look in by Kirby and the pitch to Ohapi, swinging a fly ball out of play down the right field side, and the count is nothing and one. So for all you incoming high school seniors next year, go to our website, our Toys for Kids website, tfkseattle.org, and find out more information about our Dave Henderson Scholarship Program. And maybe you may be one of our many scholarship award recipients next year, just like Chloe Corbett. Here's the stretch by Kirby. A look back at Lowe. Now a turnaround by George, looking Lowe back to the bag at second.
1: I just saw Hendu on a highlight. They were... It was the day that Dave Stewart and Fernando Valenzuela threw no-hitters on the same day.
0: Here's the pitch. Swinging that chopped foul on the third base side. The count is 0-2 on Ohapi.
1: And for Dave Stewart's no-hitter, Hendu was the one that made the final out. Yeah. He had a big, he knew it, big smile on his face, yeah, waiting for the fly ball, and made the catch, and a Dave Stewart no-hitter.
0: Dave Henderson was at the center of so many big hits, big plays, big wins. You know, when he was with the Oakland A's, and he got to start right here with the Mariners, the windup and the pitch on the way, and a swing and a miss by Ohapi for strike three. That is strikeout number four for Kirby, and the Angels have two outs here in the top of the fifth inning. And Angel fans who've been around for a long time do not like Dave Henderson.
1: No, they don't.
0: Because in 1986, The Angels were a strike away from going to the World Series. They were playing the Boston Red Sox when Hendu was with Boston. And Hendu against Donnie Moore hit a home run to win that ballgame, eventually win that game against the Angels. Here's a turnaround and look by Kirby, but no throw back to second base. But Donnie Moore was one strike away from sending the Angels to the World Series in 86, but instead, Hendu hit that home run, dashed the hopes for the Angels. The Red Sox went to the World Series this year because of Hendu. Here's the pitch, swinging a big chopper fouled away in the third base side. The count is 0-1 on Zach Neto, who's had a big night already. But Dave Henderson had some huge hits for the Oakland A's, for the Boston Red Sox. And he was the number one draft pick in the history of the Mariners franchise.
1: Well, you think about it. Dave Henderson was on the field for the Bill Buckner play. He was on the field for the Kirk Gibson home run.
0: Mm-hmm.
1: He was on the field for the Quake series.
0: Right.
1: And he hit himself that home run that you mentioned. I mean, he was involved in some of the greatest moments in baseball history.
0: And one of the greatest guys you'd ever want to meet. Retired after the 94 season as a Royal. Here's the pitch on the way, and it's down low on Neto for ball one. One ball and one strike. And then the following year, we hired Hendu to do radio and television with us, so I worked with him for about 14 years. And then in the fall of that year, Hendu and I came up with our Toys for Kids charity, along with Dan Wilson and Edgar Martinez, Jay Buhner. Pitch on the way, and a swing and a miss by Neto, and the count is down, a ball and two strikes. Julio Cruz, John Olerud, Dave Valley. Dave Valley having his Esperanza charity event, the golf event at Snoqualmie Ridge earlier today. The look in by Kirby, looking for another strikeout. Here's the stretch. And the 1-2 on the way to Neto, and it's a breaking ball that's down low for ball two. Two balls and two strikes. Yeah, Hendu was something special. He really was. He had a lot of fun when he played the game. He reminded us game after game after game that this game is supposed to be fun. It is a tough game. But you got to go out there and have a good time. We saw that in Junior. We definitely saw it in Dave Henderson for many years. The look in by Kirby, and the 2-2 on the way to Neto. It's a breaking ball in the dirt for ball three. Full count. Three balls and two strikes. And his grandson just came in the booth. Carter Henderson behind me with my little buddy JoJo. His other grandson. His son Trent is here. So the Henderson family well represented tonight. Love David. Here's the stretch. And the 3-2 on the way to Neto. Swing and a miss. Strike three and a changeup. And that's going to retire the side. Kirby strikes out the side here in the top of the fifth inning. No runs, a hit. And one man, the tying runner, stranded at second base. Halfway point. We go to the bottom of the fifth inning. And our Mechanics Bank score. The Mariners 3 and the Halos 2.
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0: Well, we head to the bottom of the fifth inning. The Mariners leading the Angels by a score of 3-2. Rick Riz along with Gary Hill Jr. and our Dave Henderson Scholarship Award winner, Chloe Corbett. First pitch on the way to Cole Emerson. A strike. Next off on the way. Gets out of the way of it for ball one. One ball and one strike.
1: Hey, Rick, I just got a text from our good friend Tyler Kepner, who covers baseball for The Athletic. He's listening to
0: great writer.
1: Yeah, our Dave Henderson conversation. He points out.
0: Here's the next offer to Colt. Swing and a miss. And the count one and two. Can't wait to hear this.
1: In the Buckner game, Hendu was the one that hit the home run in the 10th inning to give the Boston the lead. And as he points out, had they won that game, they would have built a statue for Hendu.
0: Right.
1: Right outside Fenway.
0: Here's a swing and a drive down the right field line. It's going to be a foul ball. Rattles around into the corner, and the count's still one and two.
1: It gets lost because of the Buckner play, but Hendu gave him the lead in the 10th.
0: And then in the World Series against the Mets, he hit a home run, a big home run. I mean, he hit big home runs, great plays. Hey, Tyler, thanks for listening, buddy. Here's the windup at the 1-2 to Emerson. It's inside for ball two. Two balls and two strikes. Tyler should be in the Hall of Fame. Is he in the Hall of Fame as a writer? He should be. Thanks for listening,
1: He's
0: Tyler.
1: He's the best.
0: Outstanding writer, has been for years. Started right here. Swinging a line drive. Foul. Out of play on the left field side. And the count is still even at two balls and two strikes. And Colt broke his bat on the swing. Working with Hendu on radio and TV, Gary, was just so much fun. Always said Rizzo Kizzo all the time. And it was pure joy. See his picture on the wall in the hallway, all our history from Diego Seguí all the way down to Rick Riz at the other end. It's pretty cool. The look in by Johnson. Here's the windup. And the 2-2 again is outside. Emerson, nice at bat. Ball three. Full count, three balls and two strikes. Always great to hear from Tyler. I think he was with the Journal American when he was here. PI. Here's the next offer on the way. And it's strike three called. Colt thought it was going to be ball four. Popped out of the batter's box, but it's strike three. And the Mariners have one down here in the bottom of the fifth inning. Lead 3-2. Say, friends, on Saturday, July the 11th, coming out to T-Mobile Park for the inaugural Better Up Brew Fest. Enjoy tastings from over 20 breweries and catch the Mariners road game against the Rays on the big screen. 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Here's JP with a swing and a drive into the gap in left center field. On the run is Meckler, and Meckler is there to make the catch. Pretty good drive by JP Crawford, but two outs here in the bottom of the fifth. Mariners up 3-2. And that'll bring up center fielder Julio Rodriguez. Julio got the big inning started for the Mariners in the bottom of the fourth with a single. Now Raleigh had the big hit, the bloop single with two outs to score two runs to give the Mariners their 3-2 lead. The windup and the pitch. Swinging a drive down the left field line, but pulled foul and way out of play. And the count is 0-1 on Julio. And the Mariners back in town, really need a win. The Rangers won again tonight. They beat the Guardians in Cleveland. Here's a swing and a pop-up. Weapon of the gray skies out of play in the third base side. And the count is 0-2 on Julio. But the Rangers win tonight, 6-3. So the Mariners need a win to stay a half game back. A lot of baseball left to go, folks. Long way to go. And now time is called by Julio. Pats down the dirt with his right foot. Get a better toe hold. Game one of the homestand. Make your plans to come on by. The look in by Johnson. The windup and the 0-2. Swinging a fly ball into the gap in left center field. Good hang time. Over is Beckler. He's there. And he makes the catch. And that will retire the side. After five, we go to the top of the sixth inning. Our Mechanics Bank score. It's the Mariners 3 and the Angels 2.
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2: 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And, of course, the Seahawks were so intrigued. I mean, we're the defending champions. I talked a lot about this last year. I still can't unpack. I still can't reconcile that we really won the Super Bowl. I mean, we were up against the Rams and the Niners, the best division of football. I'm blown away. With that game against San Francisco where we just blew them out of the water at Lumen, and then to come back and win against the Rams for the NFC Championship, and then boom, just rolling the Patriots in the Super Bowl. I mean, crazy. And then we're at the parade, and it's just like, yeah, this is what we do. We just win Super Bowls, whatever. It almost seemed easy.
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4: Well, it's great to have you with us tonight from T-Mobile Park. Mariners and the Angels, M's on top, 3-2. Here comes the first pitch from Kirby to Guzman, and that's low and away. Misses, one ball, no strikes. Mariners trailed 2-0, but they've scored 3 unanswered. Cal Raleigh, a 2-RBI base hit. Cole Young with a solo home run. George Kirby's thrown up zeros after allowing a home run to Neto in the third inning. Struck out the side around a double last inning. Here comes his pitch on the way to Guzman. Swung on, popped up, foul territory, long run. Cal is over near the dugout, and he's going to watch that out of play on top of the dugout. So one ball, one strike, as we take a look at the premium matchup presented by Alaska Airlines, the official airline of the Seattle Mariners and your new gateway to the world. Experience a new level of comfort aboard Alaska's new 787 Dreamliner, flying nonstop to top destinations around the globe. Kirby matching up against the Angels for the first time this year. Pitched really well against them last year. The 1-1 swung on, hard ground ball, cup hops right to shortstop. Emerson has it, sets his feet, whips it to first. That's the out. One away. In two different outings, struck out 14 Angels. Not quite those strikeout numbers here, but he has 5 punch outs as Shinawell will stand in. 3-2 Mariners, sixth inning. Just 67 pitches. Kirby's been very efficient. He deals. Pops the mitt. That's a fastball at 95. It's a strike. Shinawell 0 for 2. A couple of ground balls. One a double play. George's had 2 of those. Here's the 0-1. Swung on. Popped up. Short left field. Long run. Emerson is out. Randy is in. Randy's going to call Emerson off, who peels off at the last moment. Randy makes the catch, and there's 2 away. Good communication. Here's Soler. George looking for his second 1-2-3 inning.
5: If you're the shortstop in a play like that, you just go. It's your ball until you hear the left fielder call you off. Let him have it.
4: Mitch Ferris warming for the Angels. Here's the pitch. Over the corner. That steams on the edge. A two-seam at 97. Soler doesn't look convinced, but does not challenge. Both teams, their full complement of challenges here. Kirby Wines delivers. Swung on, smoked on one hop. Diving stop at third base. JP whips it across the diamond on two hops to first base. In time, got him. Paint that one gold. JP Crawford. A tremendous play, and that's it for the Angels. They go 1-2-3. We move along to the bottom of the sixth. Mariners with the lead 3-2. Your Mechanics Bank score on the NC Machinery Mariners Radio Network.
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5: Well, it's been a fun one so far. Mariners on top of the Angels 3-2. Dom Canzone will lead off. He's 0-2 so far. New pitcher, Mitch Ferris, will take over a lefty. Here's the pitch. And he sends it away for a ball. One ball, no strike. So lefty on lefty matchup here. Ferris, a 3.45 ERA. This is his 15th game in the majors this year. Delivers. He sends a breaking ball on the corner. Evens the count. One ball, one strike. So the day is over for the Angels starter. Kind of undone by an error. The 1-1. On the edge. Tickles the corner at 93. Johnson, the starter, 5 innings, 4 hits, 3 runs, just 1 earned. No walks, 3 strikeouts. The 1-2, swung on, soft ground ball, foul. Hopping just wide of the first base bag. Dom ahead of a changeup. 1-2. Mariners getting their first run thanks to Cole Young, a solo home run in the third, and then Cal coming through, a 2 RBI base hit. The 1-2, just wide. 2 balls, 2 strikes. So we take a look at the Northwest Chevy Equinox scoreboard. Rangers have won tonight, so the Mariners can't take first back. The 2-2. Swung on. Blasted. Right center field. This is going to go. Sail away. Dom Canzone. A no-doubter. A rocket to right center field. Canzone sizzling. He goes deep for the 13th time this season. The Mariners lead 4-2.
6: Man, he is so strong. Even with a sore right leg, he's able to get on that back leg, his left leg, and just drive through the ball into the J-Rod squad out there in right center field. As you mentioned, number 13 and number 6 here at the end of June for the month of June.
5: Here's Randy. The pitch to him. Swung on, popped up, that's out of play. Dom's second lefty on lefty homer this year. Notable. Here's the 0-1. Inside, Randy dances out of the way. 1-1. So we've seen the Mariners. We talked about the slugs so much coming into this series. They've had a couple home runs here tonight. Here's the 1-1. Swung on a missed. 1-2.
6: And the beauty of baseball in between those two home runs was that beautiful, soft bloop, two out, two run single by Cal Raleigh.
5: Yeah, I've done a little bit of everything in this one. 4-2 Mariners, bottom of the sixth. Here comes the 1-2. Swung on, hit hard up the middle on the backhand. Peraza stops it, flings it to first in time to get Randy. That's a nice play. One away. Let's pause for station identification on the NC Machinery Mariners Radio Network.
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5: 4-2 Mariners, bottom of the sixth. Here's Josh Naylor. The pitch to him is low. mentioned the Rangers beating Cleveland. Astros, though, fall to the Twins. They fought back at home, but the Twins hold on for a 5-4 win. Astros now 42-45 on the year. The 1-0 swung on and missed. One ball, one strike. The A's have a tough series with the Dodgers starting tonight. Right now, L.A. leading 5-3 in the fifth inning. Max Muncy with a home run. The Dodgers' Max Muncy. I guess this is the Max Muncy matchup between the Dodgers and the A's. Here's the 1-1 down low. Each side with their own Max Muncy. Both in the lineup. Both playing third base. Both batting seventh. Do they do that? Do they get together before the game to discuss that?
6: I think the managers had a little talk. Hey, why don't we put our guys in the same spot?
5: That's great. Two balls, one strike, one out. Here's the offer. This is low. 3-1 on Josh. Want red batting gloves tonight, red arm sleeve. Matching his red shoes. The 3-1. Misses away, ball four, so Naylor has reached. Mariners a 4-2 lead. Looking to play some add-on.

0: Here's Cal. Big hit in the fourth, a two RBI base hit. So he's one for two so far tonight, batting right-handed. Naylor takes off. Here's the pitch. It's a strike. Throw to second base. Not nearly in time. Naylor slides. He's safe. 15th steal of the season for Josh Naylor. He was off to the races.
1: This guy is amazing. His timing is absolutely unbelievable, and he does it off a left-hander. It's tough to steal against a left-handed pitcher because he's looking right at you, but Naylor somehow does it.
0: Cal, a chance for another RBI. Here's the pitch. It's over the corner for a strike. Cal's our working hard player of the game, brought to you by Timberland Pro and Whistle Workwear. 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No balls, two strikes on Cal. Here's the pitch. Too wide. He takes a cutter off the plate, one and two. Now, Ferris this year has allowed six home runs. The one to Canzone was the first one allowed to a lefty this year. The 1-2. Bounced in. That was like cricket. I don't think that reached the dirt. Two balls, two strikes. Naylor is lead at second base, one out, two balls, two strikes. The pitch, not close, a changeup wide. A hoppy goes lunging after it to keep it from going to the backstop.
1: That's two changeups, one that bounced way out in front of the plate. This one almost made it to the backstop.
0: I don't think he has a feel for the changeup.
1: I don't think so. You can eliminate that pitch.
0: Yeah, I don't think he's going to go
1: he's
0: back to it right here.
1: It. No. Cal sitting on the fastball from here to Lumen Field.
0: Here comes the 3-2. Swung on and missed. He went cutter. Cal swings through. That's the punch out. And there's two away. Mariners would love to get that run in from second. They lead by two, but they want some more. As Cole Young will bat. He's had a great day. A home run, a single. So a two-hit day so far. Two for two. A home run to dead center field. The pitch. Swung on, crushed, right field, no doubt, fly away, Cole Young off the facing of the second deck. Unbelievable. A two-run blast, Cole Young and the Mariners, their third home run on the day. Cole Young has gone deep twice. It's 6-2 Mariners.
1: What a night for Cole Young. This one just underneath the windows of the Hit It Here Cafe. Off the ribbon board, as you mentioned. And he jumps on the first pitch. He was looking for it. He got it, and he creamed it. So the Mariners now with three home runs on the night. Cole with two of them. The other one belongs to Dom Canzone, also here in the bottom of the sixth.
0: Here's Victor. The pitch. Swung on, hard hit up the middle, right there, the shortstop Neto. Gloves, hurries his throw to first to get the out. And that's it for the Mariners, but three more on the board. They go deep twice. Canzone, a solo home run. Cole Young, number two on the night, a two-run home run. And the Mariners in front of the Angels. We head to the seventh. Mariners with the lead on the NC Machinery Mariners Radio Network.
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0: Oh, the Mariners playing long ball tonight. 6-2, Mariners with the lead. Kirby's first pitch of the inning to Meckler. That's a strike here in the seventh inning. It's all coming up Mariners tonight so far. Cole Young, his first multi-homer game of his career. Here's the 0-1. Swung on, sizzled to center field. Julio ranging back right there, makes the catch. There's one away.
8: Gary just visited with your high school history teacher from Stadium High School.
0: Mr. Ketelinich.
8: Yeah, Mr. Ketelinich here, and he said you were a great student, and I'm not surprised with the way, every time we go to a different city, the way you look for historical places and things. And
0: Yeah, Mr. Ketelinich was a great teacher. He ignited my passion for history, and I feel so fortunate. All the cities we go to, I get to breathe in the history. Here's the pitch to Adele. Whether we're in Boston or D.C. or wherever we go.
8: Especially Washington,
0: the museums, everything else. I love it. So thank you, Mr. Ketelinich, and it's great to have you here. Here's the pitch. That's taken for a strike. One ball, one strike.
8: We're in Pittsburgh to seek out Roberto Clemente's museum and Josh Gibson's graves.
0: Oh, yeah.
8: Yeah.
0: Here comes the 1-1. That swung on and missed. I remember driving through Virginia on my way to a basketball game and stopping at every Civil War battlefield on the way, including Appomattox Courthouse, which I loved.
8: I was at Gettysburg.
0: Yeah, as
8: a kid, we'd go on a two-week vacation every year. My mom and dad pack up, me and my brother in the back seat with our Archie comic books and a pillow and sweet tarts.
0: Here's the 1-2. And that misses away. Two balls, two strikes.
8: To Williamsburg, Virginia. And it's like you, I love the history. And thank goodness for teachers like your history teacher here tonight.
0: The 2-2, swung on, broken bat, looper, short center field. Julio, long run, ranging in there. He makes the catch. Two outs. So George now has retired six in a row. Here with us inside the Western Washington Toyota radio booth. And we were in Pittsburgh. We stopped by one of our all-time favorites, the Roberto Clemente Museum, which is such a great stop. Anytime you're in Pittsburgh, following the Mariners, will be there in 2 years again. Here's the pitch. Swung on, a broken bat. Bounding ball right to Cole Emerson. Has it. Throws on the move to get Peraza. He's out.

0: 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Muckleshoot.
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1: 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Victor Robles makes the catch!
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5: Mariners, three home runs tonight. They lead 6-2 over the Angels. Here's Cole Emerson. Lefty still on Ferris. Here's the pitch. And it's a strike at the knees. Starts up with a slider. Ferris, who had not allowed a home run to a lefty this year, allowed two home runs to lefties last inning. Here's the pitch. Swung on. That stroke center field. Hit well. Low back. He has room near the track. Still backpedaling. Makes the catch. There's one away. George Kirby, seven innings of two-run ball. It's been dynamite tonight. 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Here's JP. The offer to him. Swung on, smashed right field. Odell doesn't have to move. Odell reaches up, makes the catch. And JP put away. Hit it hard in the wrong spot. Here's Julio. Julio, 1-for-3. Ferris comes set. Here's the pitch. It's over. That's a strike on the corner. Mariners up by 4. 6 runs, 6 hits, 3 home runs. The pitch. Swung on a miss. Cole Young, his first multi-home run game, also tied for his career high in hits. He had 3 hits tonight as well. So that's a great night all the way around. Not to mention the power that he shows. That was off his home run, second one, off the facing of the second deck. Crushed it. The pitch. Inside. One ball, 2 strikes, 2 outs, base is empty. Here's the offer. Misses away.
6: When the Mariners were in Pittsburgh, TV had a chance to catch up with his high school baseball coach. And he said in high school he really got in the weight room to strengthen his arm.
5: The 2-2 is low.
6: And his upper body, and man, it shows with what he is doing this year. He's catching up to a lot of fastballs.
5: He's one home run away from double digits on the season. The 3-2. Down low, ball 4. Julio takes the walk. So he's reached base a couple of times, and that brings up Dom Canzone, who crushed his 13th home run of the season last time. That's a career high for Dom. Now the question is, what will his career high end up being at the end of the season? What's that number going to look like? Here's the pitch to Dom. Strike over the corner.

0: Okay.
1: At the halfway point. Well, game number 86, just by halfway point. He's going to get healthy.
0: The 0-1. Swung on, fouled back. No balls, two strikes, two outs. Julio at first, 6-2 Mariners over the Angels.
1: Our hitters, sometimes they get in that groove and they stay there, and the home runs can come in bunches.
0: Dom has three career multi-home run games. The pitch, strike three called. A slider on the corner, that's it for Dom, and that's it for the Mariners in the seventh. But Mariners with the lead, 6-2. We head to the eighth inning on the NC Machinery Mariners Radio Network.
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1: Our Mechanics Bank score. It's the Mariners 6 and the Angels 2 as we go to the top of the 8th inning. Josh Lowe will lead it off. George Kirby back out there working into the 8th inning, and he delivers ball 1. He's retired the last 8 batters in a row. Hasn't given up a run since the Netto home run back in the 3rd. Next offer, swinging a foul back behind the plate, and the count is even on Lowe at 1 ball and 1 strike. So what a performance tonight by George Kirby. But the bullpen is busy right now. You got the left-hander warming up, Jose Ferrer, and the right-hander, Edward Bizzardo. The windup in the 1-1 pitch. Swung on, fly ball, well hit, left center field. Julio on the run, and this one is off the top of the wall. And the long throw into second base. Sliding in head first, safe is Josh Lowe. And Julio made it a close play with a strong throw. That ball almost left the ballpark to left center field, right in front of the Mariners' bullpen, where Bizzardo and Ferreira are warming up. Man, Lowe is some kind of stronger left-handed hitter going the other way. This one hit off the 376 sign in left center, right back to Julio. He threw a rocket into second base, but give Lowe a leadoff double. That'll bring up Logan Ohapi. Struck out twice by Kirby. George has given up 4, 5, 6 base hits, given up 2 runs. The set by Kirby, a look back, and the pitch. Ohapi is swinging a pop-up in behind first base, foul territory right by the coach's box. Josh Naylor is there to make the easy catch, and there's one away. Say, friends, you still have 2 more chances to take home this Cal Raleigh Funko Pop giveaway. The first 10,000 fans tomorrow and Thursday will score this one-of-a-kind collectible before the Mariners take on the Angels. Lock in your seats today at Mariners.com. Remember, the Mariners series with the Angels continues tomorrow night, off Wednesday because of the soccer game, the World Cup game going on at Lumen Field, or Seattle Stadium, they're calling it. And then Thursday will be the final game of the series here at home against the Angels. Then the Blue Jays come to town. Here's Zach Neto, runner at second, the pitch. Low and outside, and the dirt ball gets away briefly from Cal Raleigh just to his right. And holding it second is Lowe. 1-0 the count on Neto. Is that a big night with a double and a home run And he has scored the Angels 2 runs tonight. Mariners lead by a score of 6-2. Speaking of fun nights, we've got a fun night coming up on Thursday, July 2nd. It's going to be called Rismas in July. Take off on our Christmas in July with that game against the Angels. Here's the 1-0 pitch of the way. Swing and a miss by Neto, and the count is even at 1-1. He can come celebrate the holiday season. A little bit on the early side on July the 2nd, a Thursday night. Get your special tickets at mariners.com/Rismas, R-I-Z-Z-S-M-A-S, and buy yourself a special ticket. Here's the set by Kirby. Georgia look back at the 1-1 and Neto. Low and inside for ball 2-2-1. $10 from every ticket will go to our Toys for Kids charity. 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You'll also receive a Rismas t-shirt. So get your tickets for Rismas in July coming up on Thursday, July 2nd, for the game against these Angels. We got a challenge here. And it's a ball. So Cal challenged. He thought it was going to be a strike. So the count is 3-1 on Zach Neto. One on, one out, top of the eighth. Mariners lead 6-2. Kirby has gone all the way so far, the stretch. And the 3-1 on the way to Neto. Up and in for ball 4, so Neto draws a walk. He's been on board now 3 times. The Angels have runners at first and second with one away for Denzer Guzman. The ground ball double play gets George out of the inning. Right now it's Josh Naylor out to the mound. I have a talk with George, and here comes Cal Raleigh out in front of the plate now. Continues the walk to have a visit with George.
0: George has gone 8 or more 4 different times in his career. He's gone 9 innings once. It's the oddity of George that one was not a complete game.
1: Yeah.
0: But he does have 2 complete games. They were both 8 innings. And the one time he went 9 innings was not a complete game. So.
1: And here he is pitching in the 8th inning with 1 out. George earlier this year, 8 innings, that complete game in the loss at Texas. That was a close one by a score of 3-2. And Wilson near the top step of the dugout, giving George a chance to try to get out of this inning with a double play ball. Here's Guzman, 1-for-3. RBI back in the first inning. The pitch to him, swinging a ground ball. Cued foul right off the end of the bat. Past the Angels' first base coach, and the count is 0-1 on Guzman. Adam Eaton over there at first base had a nice career in the big leagues. Now the stretch and the 0-1 pitch, swing and a miss by Guzman, and the count is down nothing and 2. Kirby with 5 strikeouts along the way in this one. He's right around 90 pitches, so this is going to be his final inning. Runners get their leads at first and second. The stretch and the 0-2 on the way to Guzman. Breaking ball is low and outside for ball 1. 1 ball and 2 strikes. Nolan Chanuel due up next. But George would love to get Guzman to hit a ground ball right to Emerson. It's short. Low on it, second. Neto the runner at first. Here's the pitch. And it's down low and outside for ball 2. 2 balls and 2 strikes. Mariners looking for a bounce back win tonight here in Seattle against the Angels. Mariners 1-2 against the Angels this year. The stretch. And the 2-2 on the way to Guzman. It is strike 3 call. A little bit of a late call as the home plate umpire Chris Guccione wound up a little bit. It's a strikeout for Kirby. Strikeout number 6. And the Angels have 2 down here in the top half of the 8th inning. Well, for a second, Guccione was going to go into the moonwalk like Leslie Nielsen in the movie. Man, I forget the name of the movie. Here's Nolan Chanuel. Here's the stretch. Naked Gun. Here's the pitch on the way to Chanuel. Swing and a miss. A wave. A weak wave, and the count is nothing and 1. Two on and 2 outs. Top of the 8th inning. Nice crowd tonight on a Monday evening. Mariners have drawn very well. Fan support has been outstanding. Here's the stretch by George, and the 0-1 on the way. It's high to Chanuel for ball one. One ball and one strike. Chanuel is 0 for 2 on the night. George looking to get out of a little bit of a jam here in the eighth. Needs one more out. This set and the 1-1 on the way. Chanuel a swing and a foul back behind the plate. And the count, a ball and two strikes. George with a new baseball from Guccione, the plate umpire. Mariners 6 runs on the night on 6 base hits. Cole Young with his first multi-home run game of his young career. 2 home runs tonight for Cole Young. And also home run by Dom Canzone. Runners get their leads. The look in by Kirby. And the right-hander's 1-2 pitch on the way to Chanuel. It's a breaking ball low and inside for ball two. 2 balls and 2 strikes. George out of Rye, New York. We're up near Citi Field, home of the Mets. I think it was his second game that he started in the big leagues against the Mets in New York before a lot of family and friends. First round pick in June of 2019. Here's the set. And now the 2-2 on the way, swinging a little pop-up down the left field line. Foul territory, Crawford over, dive, slides, can't get to it. And he slides right into that short wall down the left field line. Pops up right away, throws the ball down the left field line. And fortunately, JP's all right. Made a good effort. And the count is still even on Chanuel at 2 balls, 2 strikes. This definitely is Kirby's last inning. Pitch count over 90. And leaving Kirby out there to get that final out of the inning, the stretch. And again, the 2-2, swinging a tapper fouled away behind the plate. And it's still 2 balls and 2 strikes. Game one of the three-game series with the Angels. Kirby just a few years ago, an all-star. He was 13-10 that year with a 3.35 ERA. Made 31 starts. That's when the all-star game was played right here at T-Mobile Park. George didn't like the feel of the baseball. Throws it away. Didn't like the feel of the other baseball and threw it away. And it reminds me of Al Verbosky with the Royals. He threw away about 5 baseballs. The umpire got ticked off. Umpire did. Here's the stretch and the 2-2, but a look and no throw to the plate. A turnaround move as he checked in with Lowe at second base. But every ball the umpire gave to Hrabowski, he threw it away. And then I think the umpire rolled one to him. Here's the stretch. And the 2-2, swing and a miss. And a knuckle curve, strike 3. And that's going to retire the side. Kirby strikes out Nolan Chanuel. And the Angels leave 2 runners stranded here in the top of the 8th inning. What a night for George Kirby. And he gets a standing O from the fans as he walks to the Mariners' first base dugout. What a night for George Kirby. We go to the bottom of the 8th inning. Mariners 6 and the Angels 2.
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1: Left fielder Randy Rosarena will lead off the bottom of the eighth inning. Here's the pitch from Ferris. Curveball, swing and a miss. Nothing and one. Our Mechanics Bank score. It's the Mariners 6 and the Angels 2 on a superb performance tonight from George Kirby. Swinging a hard deep ground ball to third. Up of the ball is Guzman. Toss across in time to get Randy for the out. And there's one away. But the story tonight, George Kirby. Time now for the Muckleshoot Casino Resort Penn Report. Mariners haven't had to use anybody, but they will in the top of the ninth inning because George Kirby went 8 fabulous innings, gave up 2 runs on 7 hits, no walks, and he struck out 7 along the way. What a night for furious George. Here's Josh Naylor. One out, nobody on. Bottom of the eighth, the pitch to Josh. Curve low and outside, ball 1. That was the Penn Report brought to you by Muckleshoot Casino Resort. They stayed in the pen for 8 innings. And man, anytime your starter can do something like George Kirby did tonight, that is huge. For not only just tonight, here's the pitch on the way. Check swing, it's a strike. And the count is now even, I think. No, it's ball. Make it 2-0 the count on Naylor. But that helps you out for tomorrow and the next game. The stretch and the 2-0. Swinging a high fly ball left center field. Drifting back to the warning track. Josh Lowe near the wall. He's there, leaps up, and he makes the catch right in front of the pen. So Naylor, a good ride the other way into the gap in left center field as Lowe gets to it and makes the catch for the second out of the inning. That'll bring up Cal Raleigh.
8: George Kirby is all smiles in the dugout, getting congratulations by all his teammates. That one has to feel great.
1: Oh, why
8: great night for George.
1: You better believe it, Gary. He was fantastic. Here's the stretch and the pitch on the way to Cal. Check swing, and it's down low for ball 1 because he starts off giving up a leadoff double on the first pitch to Neto. He scores on a base hit, and then Neto hits a home run, and the Angels have a 2-0 lead. And from that point on, George went, you guys are done. For the rest of the night, here's the 1-0 pitch to Cal. Check swing, fouls it away inside the Mariners' first base dugout on the check swing, and the count is even on Cal at 1-1.
8: He's been frustrated with himself at times this year, so this is one that he should just purely enjoy.
1: No doubt
8: it's
1: about
8: great,
1: it.
8: Great night.
1: And the offense came through tonight. They took advantage of a costly error by Guzman at third that would have retired the side, but the Mariners ended up getting 2 big runs in the fourth. The next pitch, swing and a miss by Cal. And the count is now 1-2.
8: Hopefully Cal can reach. I'd like to see Cole Young get a chance at his fourth hit.
1: And another home run. He's on deck. Here's the pitch on the way, and it's way outside for ball 2. You might give a wish. Count is even on Cal at 2-2. But Cole Young on deck is 3-for-3 with 2 home runs, his first multi-home run game in his young career. The stretch and the 2-2 on the way, and that's outside for ball 3. 3-2 the count on Cal, hoping to get Young up there for another at bat here in the bottom of the eighth. Ferris ready, the lefty, and the 3-2 pitch is strike 3 called, and that will retire the side. Cal standing there. Does he want to challenge? Yes, he does. He's going to challenge this call. He thinks it's ball 4.
8: Although he's walking away.
1: Oh, no, it's in there by a pretty good margin. It's strike 3. Yeah, that will retire the side. Well, we go to the top of the ninth inning. Last drive for the Angels. Our Mechanics Bank score, the Mariners 6, and the Angels 2.
9: 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From Scuttlebutt Brewing, it's Big Dumper Beer. 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That one's headed for the upper deck, and it's going down. Easy. 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
4: 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How far? 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
5: Well, here we go to the top half of the ninth inning. Last try for the Angels. Our Mechanics Bank scores. The Mariners 6 and the Angels 2. And left-hander Jose Ferrer will take over to get the final 3 outs in this one. George Kirby, outstanding. The starter went 8 innings. Second time he's gone 8 innings today. Won a complete game in the loss down in Texas to the Rangers. And this one, 8 innings. Mariners with a 4-run lead going to the ninth. Jorge Soler will lead things off. Ferrer ready. The pitch to Soler. And it's low and inside for ball one. Great to see Marilyn Niehaus here at the ballpark tonight with her son-in-law, Steve Dunn, and Audrey, her granddaughter. Here's the stretch by Ferrer, and the lefty's 1-0 pitch on the way. Soler takes low and inside ball two. Two balls and no strikes. Audrey heading back down to San Diego State. So proud of her. Here's the stretch by Ferrer. And the 2-0 pitch, and that's inside. Ball 3, 3-0 with a 4-run lead. You don't want to be walking anybody. Soler 1-for-3 on the night. Took a great play by Crawford to get him for an out in the sixth. Now the 3-0 pitch. Soler taking all the way, standing there like a statue, and he takes it for a strike. 3-1. But the story tonight, George Kirby. 8 strong innings, and Cole Young, 3 hits, 2 home runs. The stretch in the 3-1 pitch, swung on, fouled out of play. Down the right field side, and the count is full 3-2. Gary, it was cloudy all night long, and now we've got a pretty good sun break way off to our left. Sun is coming out on this baseball team. That's a good
6: sun. Yeah, it's all come together. That's right.
5: 3-2, and it's inside for ball 4. So Soler with a leadoff walk here in the top of the ninth inning. Yeah, finally the sun has broken through the cloudy skies.
6: Some kind of metaphor for the Mariners tonight.
5: It wasn't too sunshiny in the last 6 days.
6: No, as it turns out, no.
5: It was kind of cloudy. Now the sun breaking through. Here we go. Here's Jose Siri to bat for Mechler. This is Siri, a right-handed bat. Siri steps in, batting 268 in the year, 4 home runs, 16 runs batted in. The stretch by Ferrer delivers. Fastball, a strike, and the count nothing and one. This call to the bullpen brought to you by the Sunset Auto Family in Sumner and Auburn. You just get more in Sunset, and people do like that. In a few steps to third base is Crawford. Here's the stretch, and the pitch to Siri. Low and inside for ball 1-1-1. Down by 4. I don't think Siri's going to be bunting. But just in case, Crawford is right there at the cut of the grass. Solera lead at first base. The stretch and the 1-1 pitch. Swing and a miss, and the count is a ball and two strikes. Mariners looking to even up their record against the Angels right now at 1-2 with that 3-game series way back in early April. That was down in Anaheim. We'll see quite a bit of this ball club in the second half of the season. Another trip down to Anaheim. That's going to be the last trip of the regular season in September. The look in by Ferrer, and now the lefties 1-2 on the way to Siri. It is strike 3 called on the inside corner, and Siri wants the challenge. So right now there's one away, but let's see. With the challenge, looking up at Mariners' vision up there, and boom, it is a

0: strike on the inside corner at the knee, so a strikeout for Ferrer. One out for the Angels here in the top of the ninth inning. Mariners lead 6-2, and that'll bring up Joe Adell.
1: Seven of the last 15 games of the season.
0: Here's the set by Jose, delivers, and it's low and inside with a breaking ball, ball one.
1: But yeah, seven of the last 12 games of the season will be against the Angels.
0: They see each other quite a bit.
1: Three of the others against the Rockies, so a chance to end on a flurry.
0: Now the 1-0, low and inside, ball two, two balls and no strikes. That's going to be my next road trip.
1: Yes.
0: My final season. And then the postseason. Here's the stretch and the 2-0. Check swing. Did he go? He did. And the count is 2-1 on Adell.
1: Yeah, hopefully you'll see a lot more trips.
0: Yep.
1: After the regular season.
0: We will, Gary.
1: Flying all over the place. All kinds of different cities during the final month.
0: I would love that. The fans would love it. Here is the stretch and the 2-1 pitch. Strike two called, and the count is even on Adell. At two balls and two strikes. Adell last year, 37 home runs, 98 runs batted in. Quite a year. Soler at first. Here's the pitch. It is a little bit inside with a changeup for ball three. Full count, three balls and two strikes. Mariners tonight, six runs, six hits, no errors. Angels, two runs, six hits, and one costly error. The stretch, 3-2 pitch, swung on, chopped through the right side of the infield for a base hit. Down to second goes Soler on a single by Adell. Just punches it through the right side of the infield, and now the Angels have runners at first and second with one out.
1: Munoz has started to throw.
0: So Andres getting loose in the bullpen, but now Ferrer can end it with one pitch, a double play pitch. Oswald Peraza, the hitter, 0 for 3 on the night. Last time up, grounded out to Cole Emerson at short. Here's the stretch and the pitch to Peraza, up and away for ball one. And this is a good timeout right here called by Cal Raleigh. Cal Raleigh, when he sees that a pitcher is starting to wobble a little bit, there's ball one. He already has watched Soler lead off the inning. Long hit back, gave up the base hit to Adell with one out. Now Cal out there just to settle down Ferrer, along with Josh Naylor, who always joins in on the conversation to help out, just to give Ferrer a little bit of a breather. Got a little soft punch to the chest of Ferrer, turns around and heads on back behind home plate. That is the value of Cal Raleigh. Besides the 60 home runs last year, 125 runs batted in, the average, all the great things he did with the bat, that's why he should have been the MVP. Here's the pitch on the way, and that's a strike, and the count is even on Peraza at one ball and one strike. He should have been called the plumber, because anytime there was a little bit of a leak, he'd go out there and fix it. Did it time and time again. The 1-1 on the way. Swinging a ground ball to short. Emerson's got it. Over to second one. Relay to first. And the ball game is over. A double play. And the Mariners take the opening game of the homestand. And game one against the Angels, they win at a final score of 6-2. And what a turnaround for the Mariners on the heels of the rough road trip. Mariners just need a little home cooking. And they got it tonight from George Kirby, who went eight outstanding innings, gave up just two runs, no walks, struck out seven. And he picks up his seventh win of the season and his eighth career win against the Angels. And what a night for Cole Young. He goes 3-for-3 with two home runs, his first multi-home run game of his very young baseball career. So the Mariners with a mighty big win tonight. Final score of 6-2 over the Angels. And that little timeout right there by Cal Raleigh and Josh Naylor helped out Jose Ferrer. Yes, indeed. He got the double play ball off the bat of Peraza to end the ball game. Taylor made, Emerson to Young, on to Naylor for the final two outs of this ball game. The Mariners walk away with the 6-2 win. They're back to 500 at 43-43 on the year, with Texas winning tonight in Cleveland. The Mariners remain just a half game back behind the Rangers, who are still in first place in the American League West. For the Mariners, with a big win tonight over the Angels here at T-Mobile Park. Great crowd tonight. Mariners win at 6-2. We'll be back with more from T-Mobile Park right after this timeout.
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1: It's a great win for the Mariners, 6-2. Welcome back inside the Western Washington Toyota radio booth. Gary Hill, Rick Riz here. And Rick, this is a game the Mariners really needed. This one feels pretty great. Great pitching from George Kirby. Three home runs for the Mariners, a 6-2 win over the Angels.
0: Oh, my goodness. Great pitching, as you mentioned. Mariners went out and scored six runs. First time they did that in, well, over a couple of weeks.
1: It's been a while, yeah.
0: Because they had a stretch of 12 games with three runs or less, five yesterday over in Cleveland. So it's great to see the Mariners give George some backing offensively, and what a night for Cole Young. But the night really belongs to George Kirby. He got off to a little bit of a slow start. The leadoff double by Neto scores on a base hit by Guzman. Then he gives up a home run to Neto in the third inning, so it's 2-0. But you know what? It's a long ball game. He hung in there. He comes right back after those big hits to get a big out, and then he settled into the groove. He had a 1-2-3 inning in the fourth, four batters. He looked at only four batters in the fifth, 1-2-3 in the sixth, 1-2-3 in the seventh, and then got out of a jam in the eighth inning. Eight outstanding innings. That's what some Mariners needed. The bullpen gets a day off. Ferrer comes in and gets the final three outs in the top of the ninth inning. But the night belonged to George Kirby.
1: Really did. Third time a Mariners pitcher has gone at least eight this year, and George done it twice. He's two of the three. Miller the other one. So, yeah, just... everything. This is one that the Mariners, everyone, it was just a complete ball game for the Mariners.
0: Yeah.
1: At the plate, they were great, defensively excellent, and of course, Kirby as well. A feel-good game all the way around.
0: And I was just going to say that this is a game that changes your whole attitude about the baseball team. You know, it was a tough road trip, losing 2 out of 3, Pittsburgh 2 out of 3, and Cleveland. And sometimes it feels like with a tough loss like they had yesterday in Cleveland, like the sky is falling. The sky opened up, the sunshine came up, it was cloudy all night long. Maybe that's a good sign for this team. But it just says that, hey, you know, it reminds you it's a long season and there's going to be some ups and downs. You just don't want the downs to be too long.
1: Yeah.
0: And with the pitching that they have, the starting pitching that they have, and the guys in the bullpen, you know, they're going to win a lot of ball games and get to the postseason. They just need to get the offense going, and today they did. Dom Canzone with a huge home run. But they took advantage of a mistake, you know, by Guzman over at third base. Ground ball to third. It got underneath his glove. That happened with two outs. And then Cal Raleigh had maybe the biggest hit of the game. It was a bloop single to the left center field. The Mariners were down 2-1. And with two on and two outs, a bloop single by Cal scored Randy Rosarena and Josh Naylor to give the Mariners a 3-2 lead. So you need the bombs, you need the bloops, and you need everything in between. And as you said, this was a complete game. Great pitching, great defense, too.
1: Now, next step, trying to take a series. And what is an odd series? Mariners will play the Angels again tomorrow, and then an off day in the middle of the series. They'll resume on Thursday. So we'll see if the Mariners can take the series tomorrow, then look for a sweep on Thursday. So Odd series, but we'll see what happens.
0: Welcome to the world of Seattle because of the World Cup, because of the game on Wednesday. So everybody will have a day off and then get ready for the Angels game 3 on Thursday.
1: So we'll come back with more. Before we do that, let's pause for station identification on the NC Machinery Mariners Radio Network.
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1: 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We'll come back with more right after this.

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7: Excellent win for the Mariners. Welcome back inside the Western Washington Toyota radio booth. 6-2, the final score. Mariners with the win. Why don't we head downstairs here from Mike Lefko.
8: Dom, how did this one feel? I know it wasn't the greatest road trip that you guys might have wanted, to come back here and to play like that. How did that feel tonight?
9: I mean, it was great. Everybody was contributing on offense, and obviously Big Curb coming out with 8 strong was huge for our bullpen with a quick turnaround off the East Coast game. So good start to the series and looking to build off of that.
8: Okay, so yeah, when you're watching Kirby do that, how does that feel as you're starting to realize, like, he's got something special tonight?
9: Yeah, I mean, I was expecting a complete game out of him tonight, but yeah, no, he did amazing, and that's what we expect out of Big George, and he lived up to the hype today.
8: What kind of boost does that do for your offense? And when you start to see someone like, you know, Cole Young, he launches one. Cal has that nice hit to bring in a couple of guys. What does that do for you up there at the plate?
9: Yeah, it just calms everybody down a little bit and realizing that everybody contributes in a different way. And tonight, we got a great contribution from obviously Cole and Cal. So just having a different guy contribute every night and going from there.
8: Well, take me through your home run. That one was absolutely crushed. What did you see during that at bat?
9: Yeah, I was just trying to get a heater in the middle of the zone. I felt like they pitched me pretty good for the most part of the day. Just a lot of pitches on the edges, and you just kind of tip your cap in those moments and just try not to miss the one down the middle.
8: What's been working well for you this month? I mean, this has been a terrific surge for you here in June.
9: Yeah, kind of like I just said before, just trying to get some heaters in the middle of the zone and make it as simple as possible.
8: How nice was it to be back here, to hear this crowd, see them getting fired up during these home runs? What did that feel like tonight?
9: Yeah, obviously special. Every night you get a chance to play in the big leagues, and they bring it every single night, whether we're struggling or not. So to have a big crowd like this on a Monday is special.
8: Well, Dom, thanks. Appreciate it.
9: Appreciate you guys. Thank you.
8: All right, Rick, back up to you.
10: All right, Mike, thank you very much. A chance to visit with one of the offensive heroes in this ball game. I tell you what, he doesn't want to see June go away, does he, Gary? A home run for Dom Canzone tonight, his 13th home run of the season. But that was home run number 6 for the month of June.
11: Yeah, leading the Mariners. He's led the surge in June. He's been very hot. He's moved up in the order because of it. So we'll see if he can keep staying hot. As we take a look at the box score, final totals brought to you by Serta Pro Painters. 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

0: 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Cole Young, his first multi-home run game of his career, 8 and 9 on the season. Dom Canzone, a home run as well, number 13. So the Mariners go yard 3 times in this one. 3 hits for Young, so he had half the total for the Mariners tonight. 2 of those home runs drove in 3. George Kirby, excellent. Or is, what did Dom call him, Big Curbs? Is that what it was?
1: Big George, right?
0: Big Curbs?
1: Big Curbs?
0: Yeah.
1: Big Curbs.
0: Like that one. 8 innings of 7-hit ball, 2 runs, 1 walk, 7 strikeouts. Excellent night. Ferrer finished it off as the Mariners grab the win. 6-2 final. We'll come back. We'll get you ready for the postgame show and take a look at the matchup tomorrow as the Mariners look for a series.
1: Thanks, Big Gary.
0: Yes. That doesn't have the same ring to it, but thank you. Back with more right after this.
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0: Great win for the Mariners, 6-2 the final. They'll look for a series win coming up tomorrow. 6:40 first pitch. We'll take the air at 5:30 for the pregame show. Brian Wu will go for the Mariners. Jose Soriano on the other side for the Angels. He's had a really good season, especially the start to his year. Then off on Wednesday, Bryce Miller, 6:40 coming up on Thursday as the Mariners and Angels wrap up the series. 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Mike Lefko with the postgame show tonight. Lefko, I feel like our last few conversations after games have been somber. So this is different. This is better. This is great.
1: This is great. The sun is still out.
0: The sun is still out.
1: The Mariners won, and the sun is still out. Sunset is not until all of 1 minute from now.
0: Yeah.
1: So the Mariners wrapped up a win, and the sun is still out. How could you have a better game than that?
0: You can't.
1: You can't. That's what we're going to do.
0: Everything was great.
1: We're going to have great conversations from here on out. No more somber conversations.
0: I love that.
1: Yeah,
0: that sounds good to me.
1: All right. Well, we'll do it. We have plenty to talk about, as you might imagine, coming up on the postgame show. We will get to that as our postgame coverage begins next here on the NC Machinery Mariners Radio Network.
11: 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The Mariners will play in October.
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17: Got him! A wicked slider. Munoz lets out a yell.
12: Mariners postgame starts now.
1: Mariners win to start off the homestand 6-2 over the Angels. They take the first game of this three-game series, and they do it via the long ball. A lot of exciting home runs. We will hear all of them. Mike Lefko with you from the Western Washington Toyota broadcast booth. Yeah, this one was pretty exciting. It started off in strong fashion for the Mariners. They got some timely hits, a little bit of a gift from the Angels that capitalized on, and then some absolutely, no doubt, emphatic home runs from Cole Young and Dom Canzone. And we'll get right to the highlights here. The Angels actually got on the board first, an RBI single in the first inning by Denzer Guzman, and then Zach Neto came back around in the third. First pitch home run, so 2-0 Angels. But Cole Young, he has been so hot and so timely in the month of June, had that big home run in the Pittsburgh series on that Tuesday night that gave the Mariners the lead. He started off the third in a big way.
0: Steps, deals. Swung on, ripped, center field, high, deep, back, it is gone! Cole Young, a solo smash, dead center field, and the Mariners take one back. A serious blast to dead center for Cole Young.
1: Yeah, Young got the scoring started, then the Mariners really took advantage in the fourth inning. Maybe the most consequential play of the game, Josh Naylor hit a ball over to third. It was misplayed by Denzer Guzman. Not only did the inning continue, but both Naylor and Arozarena advanced two bases. So with Arozarena at third and Josh Naylor at second, Cal Raleigh came up in a big way.
0: Here's the 0-1. Swung on, broken bat, looper left field, falling fast, it's down, it's a hit, Randy scores, here comes Naylor, seams around third, the throw home, it's late, he slides at first, safe, and the Mariners have taken the lead. Cal Raleigh, a 2 RBI base hit, just what the Mariners were looking for. It's 3-2 M's.
1: Yeah, the Mariners had the lead, and then more importantly, they started to get the shutdown innings. George Kirby locked in. He did allow a one-out double in the fifth, but worked around that to strike out the side and get through the fifth.
18: And the 3-2 on the way to Neto. Swing and a miss. Strike three and a changeup. And that's going to retire the side. Kirby strikes out the side here in the top of the fifth inning. No runs, a hit. And one man, the tying runner, stranded at second base. Halfway point. We go to the bottom of the fifth inning.
1: So great pitching by George Kirby, and then some terrific defense behind him as well. After getting the first two outs in the sixth inning, it was a terrific sliding, diving, all sorts of play from J.P. Crawford. He made a terrific defensive stop to get out of the sixth.
0: Kirby winds, delivers. Swung on, smoked on one hop. Diving stop at third base. J.P. whips it across the diamond on two hops to first base. In time, got him. Paint that one gold, J.P. Crawford. A tremendous play, and that's it for the Angels. They go 1-2-3.
1: A critical defensive innings there for the Mariners. Still just 3-2 at that point, but then the game started to turn into the sixth inning. Dom Canzone playing through a little bit of a hamstring issue, so the DH not playing in the field tonight. He led off the sixth in a big way.
0: The 2-2. Swung on. Blasted right center field. This is going to go. Sail away, Dom Canzone. A no-doubter. A rocket to right center field. Canzone sizzling. He goes deep for the 13th time this season. The Mariners lead 4-2.
1: Yeah, that was an impressive one by Dom Canzone. Just when he hits the ball there, it's absolutely crushed in that. And you know what? It wouldn't be the only, no doubt, home run of the inning, because after Josh Naylor drew a walk, Cole Young came up with two outs and, well, didn't really waste any time recording his first ever multi-home run game.
0: The pitch. Swung on, crushed. Right field, no doubt. Fly away, Cole Young off the facing of the second deck. Unbelievable. A two-run blast, Cole Young and the Mariners, their third home run on the day. Cole Young has gone deep twice. It's 6-2 Mariners.
1: Yeah, so at that point, the Mariners had the lead, and it was just about preserving the lead. George Kirby got through the seventh, set down the side in order, ran into a little bit of trouble in the eighth, trying to get through the eighth inning for the second time this season, allowed a leadoff double, got an out, then walked Zach Neto, who was so dangerous tonight. Neto walked, so you have two guys on, and then it was all Kirby, striking out Guzman and notching one more strikeout for good measure.
18: Here's the stretch, and the 2-2 swing, and a miss, and a knuckle curve, strike three. And that's going to retire the side. Kirby strikes out Nolan Chanuel, and the Angels leave two runners stranded here in the top of the eighth inning. What a night for George Kirby, and he gets a standing O from the fans as he walks to the Mariners' first base dugout. What a night for George Kirby. We go to the bottom of the eighth inning.
1: Seven strikeouts for Kirby on the night. He goes through eight. Jose Ferrer on to close out the game. The Angels, again, made it a little bit interesting in the ninth, but on a night where the Mariners had terrific defensive plays and a couple of double plays already, why not one?

0: Crazy results. I feel like I say that every night. There's always crazy results happening around Major League Baseball, so we'll catch you up on everything that happened in a wild Monday in the sport. This is the NC Machinery Mariners Radio Network.
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11: Steps, Diaz. Swung on, ripped, center field, high, deep, back, it is gone! Cole Young, a solo smash, dead center field, and the Mariners take one back. A serious blast to dead center for Cole Young.
0: Turns out that would just be the start of what was a momentous night for Cole Young. He finishes 3-for-3. and has his first multi-home run game of his career. That one was critical. Turned out the next one was even bigger, a massive two-run shot in the sixth inning, kind of officially broke the game open. Great night all around for the Mariners. They only get

0: That's six hits, but when four of your hits drive in all your runs, hey, that'll do it. Cal Raleigh drove in two on a two-run single. Cole Young had the two home runs, and then Dominic Canzone had the two had the home run. So, yeah, you don't need many hits if all of those are going to be run-producing hits. So the Mariners actually get out-hit in this game, but win because all of their runs come on a direct impact of their hits, which is, I don't know, I'm not going to do the math, but it seems like a highly successful ratio there for the M. So Mariners get back to 500 after the win to open this series against the Angels. Here's Dan Wilson after this one.
1: Good way to start the homestand tonight. You know, really good ball game from top to bottom. You know, quick wins are always good ones. And, you know, what George did on the hill tonight was pretty special. You know, eight innings, you know, he threw a spun a gem against them last year as well. But another one tonight, you know, giving up a run there in the first. And then another one, I think it was in the third, to Neto. But then after that, it was just, you know, kind of lights out. You know, I was impressed by how he came back and shut it down after they scored a couple and just, you know, great work on his part. And then, you know, we got the lead and it was just straight shut down after that and getting us all the way to the eighth, which was huge. And, you know, turning it over to Chuki there who, you know, got the double play there to end it. So really nice job on the mound tonight. And then I thought offensively, you know, we talked about getting our chances and getting them in and using the middle of the field, using the other way. Cal putting us ahead, I think was huge. And you know, they gave us an extra out there in that inning and those are always big. And to take advantage of that, to get the lead back was big. Cole Young, obviously seeing the ball extremely well. You know, those swings he put on both of those were really, really nice swings. Again, got pitches he could handle, got the head out. And really drove him, and then Dom again left on left, you know, one of Cole's left on left, just really good at bats there. Again, getting pitches they can handle, getting them out front, and driving them out of the ballpark, and you know, a little bit of everything tonight. Some good defense, you know. JP I thought made a really nice play at third base, you know, a couple of nice double plays. So, you know, again, you know, these are the things you love to see and see on a consistent basis. And tonight was a good way to get this started.
2: Dan, what did you see in particular from George in that inning?
1: Yeah, I thought, you know, we were kind of on the fence on what to do there bullpen wise. But, you know, I think he got the second out at like 98 miles an hour and still had a lot in the tank there. And, you know, I thought he was making pitches still and you know, getting pitches to the bottom of the zone, getting the good, you know, breaking balls down below the zone where you want them. And you know, I thought there was a you know, it looked like a determination in him that he wanted to finish that inning, and really did a nice job to shut down, you know, what could have been a little bit of a rally for them. But he was right there to put it out like he'd done all night long. And he was, you know, up close to 100 pitches, but he found something extra.
2: He's usually a pretty stoic guy. You like to see that emotion from him coming out of
1: the Yeah, I mean, I think, you know, it shows you how much he cares and how much he wants it. And tonight was, you know, I thought a great job on his part. You know, gave up a couple early, but really settled in after that and kept rolling and kept going and, you know, kept getting more and more comfortable out there. And it was an outstanding outing for him.
2: Beyond the eighth, when you guys took the lead in the fourth, it seemed like he was just not going to let them back in the game. How did you see him kind of respond once you guys?
1: Yeah, and you know, that's huge. You know, we talk about shutdowns a lot, and you know, at that point, 3-2, it's still very close. But again, there was something in him tonight that was a little bit different, in the look in his eye, and he really was able to shut him down, and then we were able to open it up. And you know, that's a formula that. You know, that's how you win, is you get the lead, you hold the lead, and then you add on later and make it a little bit bigger. And we were able to do that tonight, which, you know, is huge.
2: Cole Young is just, he's been in the lineup every day. We've learned so much and seen so much from him. We still kind of forget he's still 22 years old. Just, he's got that power. We've seen it at times, but his first multi-homer game of his career. Just what has impressed you most about kind of where he's gone?
1: Yeah, you know, I think we saw that power last year, you know, at times and drove, you know, the ball way out of the ballpark. And tonight, you know, his second home run was way out of the ballpark. But again, you know, I think talk about the home runs all you want. I think that a very impressive at-bat of his was getting that base hit to left field and staying inside the ball and just, you know, getting his hit to left field. I thought that was a good swing, too. And when you're able to do both of those things, I think you're in a really good spot. That's what he was able to do tonight. He's in a good spot.
3: Dan, yesterday Cal was pretty candid about just team-wide having a better approach with runners in scoring position, himself included. What did you see in that at-bat where he really took advantage of that run scoring opportunity?
1: Yeah, I mean, again, I think he hit the nail on the head yesterday, saying, you know, he didn't want to try to do too much and got a pitch he could handle and got on him a little bit, but able to hit it to left field and get that ball in and pick up those two runs. I think, you know, that's the approach is not getting too big to where you swing and miss on that pitch or you take a swing where you're out in front. But instead he stayed on it, stayed through it and able to get it into left field and give us the lead, which I think was, obviously the big turning point in the ball game.
4: Justin talked before the game about Dom being adamant that even being relegated to a DH role, he could still contribute. Obviously did that today, had that lefty on lefty. We talk about just how he's improved at the plate, but how is, like, mentally he's taken that step forward as well, because playing with a hamstring bothering him.
1: Yeah, I think, you know, anytime you're playing with an injury, there's something, you know, on the back of your mind. But he's able to go out right now and compete. And his willingness to do that is tremendous, and his determination to get out there and be a part of this, and in that DH role, we've seen him, you know, respond very well, and hit another long one tonight, left on left. You know, his at bats have been so good, and at this point, really, it's the running that's a bit of a concern. So, you know, we have to monitor that and be careful of that. But right now, you know, where he's swinging and how he's seeing the ball. He's right where he needs to be.
5: It's no secret that teams have been stacking left-handed pitching against you. We saw the lefties in the lineup do some left-on-left damage tonight with Dom, with Cole, with Nails. Is there a point where they've had conversations maybe, or there just has to be a realization that this is how teams are going to attack you, and you have to think of yourself not as a left-handed hitter, but just as a hitter up there?
1: Yeah, I mean, I think... I think in some ways the more you see it, the maybe the easier it becomes also. But it's really all about hunting that pitch that you want and getting it, and once you get it, putting that good swing on it. And that's what Cole did tonight. And that's what all our left-handers did tonight on the lefty. I thought they did a really nice job of driving the ball. And just about all of our lefties hit them hard. JP hit a ball hard. Nails hit one to the wall. Colt Emerson hit one, the warning track. I mean, they were on it. Those are the kind of things that sort of start to give you the confidence and give you the awareness and just the comfortability left on left. And it's great to see that for sure.
0: Yeah, there's Dan Wilson. How about that sixth inning? Both those home runs left on left. And for Dominic Canzone, we know he's worked his way into this everyday role. Heck, he's batting in the three hole here tonight. He only had one home run coming into tonight against a lefty. 11 home runs against a right-handed pitcher, so he gets his second. And Cole Young actually has been pretty solid against lefty pitching. That's his third home run against a lefty. So those two lefty bats delivering for the Mariners. Yeah, that second one by Cole Young just absolutely crushed. What a moment that was, rocketing into the second level. Maybe could have broken a window over there in the cafe, but just well struck, and a terrific way to cap off a 6-2 win for the Mariners. You're listening to the Alaska Airlines Mariners postgame show, brought to you by the official airline of your Seattle Mariners. Well, yes, on the other side, you heard Dan Wilson mention it. George Kirby was terrific, willing his way through 8 innings. We'll come back and hear from Kirby after this on the Alaska Airlines Mariners postgame show on the NC Machinery Mariners.
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5: Here's the stretch. And the 2-2 swing and a miss. And a knuckle curve, strike 3. And that's going to retire the side. Kirby strikes out Nolan Chanuel. And the Angels leave 2 runners stranded here in the top of the 8th inning. What a night for George Kirby. And he gets a standing O from the fans as he walks to the Mariners' first base dugout. What a night for George Kirby. We go to the bottom of the 8th inning.
6: It was George Kirby in fine form. Mike Lefko back here with you in the Alaska Airlines Mariners postgame show. From a still kind of slightly crowded T-Mobile Park. It's Bark in the Park night. And so all the dogs are walking around with their fellow humans. I think the last vestiges of dogs and puppies are making their way around the bases. But always great to see all the pups out of the park. And especially when it comes after a win on a night where George Kirby, 100 pitches and 8 innings. Goes 8 innings for the second time this season. And it was an interesting pitch mix for Kirby. Led with the sweeper tonight. Out of his 100 pitches, 36 were the sweeper, 27 the sinker, and 18 the four-seam. So for a guy that is normally, we know, so fastball-heavy, along with a handful of these Mariners pitchers, the sweeper carries the day for Kirby. Got 2 strikeouts on that pitch. Also got 7 whiffs on that pitch. And then mixing in nicely. And whether this was him and Cal or some combination, the way they called this, the knuckle curve and the changeup and the way that Kirby had those working was just incredibly effective. He had a 57% whiff rate on his knuckle curve and a 60% whiff rate on the changeup. Three swings and misses on five changeups thrown. Just a terrific balance by Kirby all around. And curious to hear from him and how he assessed his outing. Here he is after the game.

0: Have you ever gone that intense, to that happy in such a short span? We saw your reaction to the dugout. Walk us through your emotions.
1: Yeah, I don't know. I was just trying to get real pissed off at the end there, just kind of give it all I had. And to be able to get the strikeout there with a couple guys on base and just kind of shut it down. It felt awesome, and then getting the high fives from your teammates, all that good stuff. So I'm just happy we won, and Cole and those guys came out today and swung it, so it was pretty sweet.
0: What was your reaction like in the dugout? It seemed like everybody was celebrating what you just did.
1: Yeah, they made a tunnel for me to go under, so I did that. It was cool. I'm just happy. I was able to finish the job tonight, so.
2: Dan just told us he was on the fence a little bit whether to send you back out to the eighth. Were you part of that conversation? Did you have to lobby a little bit?
1: No.
2: Did you appreciate the chance, obviously?
1: Yeah, of course, yeah. I just, went in the tunnel and did my thing, and I just went out for the eighth. So I'm glad he trusted me in that situation.
0: The offense gives you the lead there in the fourth inning. What's going through your head about just keeping your foot on the gas, putting down one shutdown?
1: It's awesome to get the run support, but for me, I can't control any of that, so I just gotta stay in my mind, just control what I can control, and just keep going until I get the ball taken out of my hand. So the runs are nice, but for me, it doesn't affect me. I just gotta keep going out there and just finish the job. So I'm super happy that those guys swung it today. Had some big at-bats, Cole and Dom, a couple home runs, and it was pretty sweet.
0: You talked about wanting to be okay with contact and move past the tough moment. That said, for it to happen 6 pitches in, you already got a run on the board. How were you able to kind of just navigate through that and getting the rhythm there?
1: Yeah, I threw some good pitches, I could just gotta tip your cap sometimes, and that stuff happens early. It doesn't mean the game's over. I just gotta keep going, and I feel like I've been doing a lot better job of that. Some stuff happens early on. Just keep my head down. Just keep going, and do what I can to get the win, get the win for the team.
2: From a team perspective, just coming off the frustrating road trip, what is the feeling in here now to be able to start this homestand fresh and obviously
1: the night time? Yeah, obviously that road trip was a little tough for us, but everybody loves coming back home, being able to play in T-Mobile Park in front of these fans, so, the Angels team that we see all the time. I'm glad we got the first win. Now we just got to keep going and keep playing good baseball.
3: Feels like you always match up particularly well with this team, no matter what personnel changes go through. You just like the color red.
1: It's you see the Astros, the Angels, you see all these guys so often, and you might think it plays an advantage for them, but the more I pitch against them, the more I know there's certain holes they have or whatever it is. So just prepare yourself and, learn from the other games you pitch, and then, just go out there and attack.
0: Josh, what are some of the challenges that you've been working through the past month and a half? How rewarding is it to get the results that you've
1: been having? Yeah, it always feels good to get a win, go 8 innings, whatever it is. There's still a lot of things I got to work on, and, like I said, it's cool to get the win, but the job's not finished. We got to keep going. There's a lot more baseball left, so I'll enjoy it for a day, but then I'm get back to work the next day and just focus on the next start.
4: What a strong outing from George Kirby tonight. 8 innings, allows 7 hits and the 2 runs, and those come early. And then after the 3rd inning, Kirby did not allow anything. 2 singles and a double really the rest of the way for Kirby, and then one more double in the 8th he was able to work around. But the Angels, they put some guys on. He just, George Kirby found a strikeout when he had to, and the Mariners' defense also was really solid behind him. Three double plays turned on the night, a terrific diving stop by J.P. Crawford. It was all kind of coming together for the Mariners on this night, and they kept the bullpen relatively saved as well. Jose Ferrer works the ninth, and he pitches that ninth inning, and that was it. So everyone else in the bullpen fresh for tomorrow because there is no off day until Wednesday. Yes, it comes up right in the middle of this series because of a World Cup match here Wednesday night just across the street over there at now-named Seattle Stadium. So tomorrow, an off day for the Mariners, and then Thursday to wrap up this series against the Angels. We'll come back, take a look at scores happening around baseball, and hear from Cole Young after his first ever multi-home run game. That's all straight ahead on the NC Machinery Mariners Radio Network.
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12: Western Washington University student Nathan Christner recently won one national and three district American Advertising Awards, also known as Addies, for building an advertisement for a game controller for mobile devices. That's four Addie trophies. The Addies is an award program for anything related to advertising, from posters to movie trailers. After Western, Nathan already has a job lined up in the advertising industry thanks to winning those awards. Congratulations to Nathan Christner on his Addie Awards. And this good news.
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15: There's a lot of different things that the NFL is trying to do. 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Is it the four corners of the earth?
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15: 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Like, what happens when you get to the end of the earth?
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15: I know. I stay in my lane when I go around the globe.
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0: across right field, no doubt, fly away. Cole Young off the facing of the second deck. Unbelievable. A two-run blast. Cole Young and the Mariners, their third home run on the day. Cole Young has gone deep twice. It's 6-2 Mariners.
1: Yeah, that one was absolutely crushed. And I don't know if you blame the Hit a Hair Cafe or the scoreboard or whatever got in the way of that missile, but the home run is officially tracked at 4:06. That was not 4:06. That was en route to like 4:30, the trajectory of that one. All right, I'm not going to argue with that. It was hit really well. It officially goes down as 4:06, although, you remember last year, Cole Young hit one that was like 4:70 originally, and it was changed to 4:56 or something like that. Something absurd still, but he has had a home run altered before. Maybe this one gets a little boost and gets adjusted, because that ball was out in about a second, and it was still going quite fast when it hit out there in right field. 106.5 off the bat for Cole Young for his second multi-homer game, or his first ever multi-home run game of his career. Helped the Mariners go out in front 6-2. They go on to win as we take a look now at the Chevy Silverado scoreboard. It was important for the Mariners to win because the team they are now chasing, the Rangers, the Rangers have kept winning. Texas beats Cleveland 6-3. They score two runs in the ninth to take care of that one. The Astros do lose. They had cut it to a half game behind the Mariners. Houston got behind early against the Twins. Astros score three runs in the ninth. It's still not enough, though. They lose 5-4. How about the Cubs? And the Cubs have won 7 or 8. They take down Mason Miller, who was on in the ninth in a tie game. Seiya Suzuki hit a walk-off homer, and the Cubs take down the Padres there. And then the game that was kind of fascinating because of the Dodger takeover that was happening against the A's. That game, back and forth one, but then the Dodgers pull away after the A's briefly had the lead in the second inning. The Dodgers put up matching three spots in the fourth and the sixth. They had another one in the eighth, and they go on to win 9-4. So a couple of teams in the division lose, outside of the Angels here losing as well. The Rangers do win, so the Mariners get back to 500, but they are still chasing the Rangers a half game back of Texas here in the AL West after the first game of this series against the Angels. Whether tackling the trails or this weekend's chores, Chevy Silverado and Silverado HD were built to take on the Northwest. All right, let's hear from Cole Young after this historic game from him.
2: First multi-homer game in the career. Felt really good. It was nice to just help the team win today. Just glad I, you know, stayed in my approach and didn't try to do too much.
3: What's going through your head?
2: The second one in particular just keeps going, clears off to the side. I mean, you've had, you've hit to that part of the ballpark before. Still, just, are you almost in awe, inspired by how that's working? Yeah, I'm just happy I put a good swing on it. Got the job done. So, yeah, it was nice to get a good barrel right there, and definitely felt good.
3: See you and Dom batting practice quite a bit, trying to trade shots off the Hit a Hair Cafe, or kind of one up each other a little bit. How fun is it to do that in a game like this?
2: Yeah, it's fun. I think he got it a little more than I did, but yeah, it's always fun to compete with him, especially in batting practice. But he's got a lot more juice than I do, so it's hard to compete with him.
4: Did he remind you of that after second one?
2: No, I don't think he did, but I'm sure tomorrow he'll bring it up at some point.
3: Just what is it like with him? It just seems like the ball, especially this year, but just jumping off his bat pretty good. What does that
2: mean? Yeah, I mean, he's just a great hitter, and like he's always had that juice. And like when I first played with him was last year in Tacoma, and I mean, he was hitting moonshots there too. So like, I mean, I haven't seen it the past couple of years, and it's fun to watch him hit.
3: Both you and Dom also a couple lefty on lefty hits. You know, so much talk about the struggles against southpaws this year. Just what's kind of been the key for your guys to maybe go into those at bats? Just focus on, like you said, like working your approach, and not really worried about the hand defense of the guy out there.
2: Yeah.

0: That's the biggest thing, is not, you know, thinking too much about, oh, he's a lefty, like, it's gonna be so much different. It's more so like, all right, let's create an approach against this guy, and like, let's stick to it, and like, it's not trying to do too much, and just stick to the approach, and you know, hit it hard somewhere.
1: How much did all that work that you did at spring training? It felt like you faced more lefties than anyone else. Factor into that now.
0: Yeah, I think it helped out a ton. Just like, you know, gaining confidence in spring that that I can do well off lefties. So it definitely carried into the season, and it just helps me, like, you know that like I can hit lefties well, and just having that confidence is big.
2: It's just getting more and more confidence as you continue.
0: Yeah, I mean that's the biggest thing. I feel like definitely those results kind of build confidence, but ultimately it just comes down to like having a good approach against, you know, lefties and stuff, and just having the confidence that you're gonna, you know, do that.
2: Seems like we've asked you this a lot, because you continue to play virtually every day, but just what have you learned about the grind of the major league season now that you've gotten to halfway point?
0: Yeah, I mean it's definitely a grind. I think the biggest thing obviously is just taking care of your body, and another thing too is just taking care of your mind as well, and just trying to come to the field every day and be grateful and ready to compete. So that's been the biggest thing for me, is just, you know, taking care of my body and just being able to compete every single day.
2: How much did all the off-season conditioning, I mean, a lot of it you mentioned is tailored towards like the defense that you want to really harness, but how have you seen it show up in your offense as well?
0: Yeah, I honestly think the biggest thing is just like getting my body in a good spot for the season, and you know, not having to deal with, you know, any like little injuries or anything like that. So like that's the number one priority, is just taking care of my body, and that way when I get on the field I can just, you know, be free and not have to worry about anything. So this off season I just, you know, made it a point to show up to spring in a good spot physically, and just also to stay on top of it throughout the year.
1: You did so much work on your core though, right? Working on that rotationality in the switchover. Do you feel like that does help, like
0: yeah, I know, it definitely helps. It's just like, you know, a lot of the stuff I did was just, yeah, like core work and, you know, staying athletic and just letting my body be able to move freely, and that's the biggest thing. And you know, all the, you know, the core stuff I did, and just helps me be athletic.
3: Yeah, what a stretch for Cole Young. What a season for Cole Young as well. And it should not go under the radar that Cole Young has played in every single game for the Mariners this season. He's the only one to have played in now all 86 for them this year. And look what he did tonight. 9 total bases. This is from the Mariners PR staff. The 9 bases surpassed a career high for him. And also in these notes, he's also the 10th player in Mariners history, age 22 or younger, with a multi-homer game, and the first since Julio did it during Julio's rookie season back in 2022, and then he did it a few more times in 2023. So Julio did it 3 times before he turned 23. Cole Young does it now, a multi-home run game, and he kind of was the headliner on a night where the Mariners had a select few hits, but they were very productive hits, 6 hits, and they get all 6 runs pretty much off of those hits outside of, yeah, well, I don't want to do the math there, but it feels like every single hit, pretty much every single hit, 4 hits combined for all your runs in this one, and the Mariners get the 6-2 win. All right, we'll come back and set the scene for tomorrow as the Mariners go for a series win over the Angels. This is the NC Machinery Mariners Radio Network.
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13: The 2-2 swung on, blasted right center field. This is going to go sail away, Duncan zone. A no doubter, a rocket to right center field. Canzone sizzling. He goes deep for the 13th time this season. The Mariners lead 4-2.
3: Great night all around for the Mariners. That would eventually grow to 6-2, and that was the final. 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
3: Mike Glefko back here with you at a now pretty vacant T-Mobile Park. Just the grounds crew working hard as always. Appreciate the hard work they do because there is another game tomorrow. A 6:40 first pitch will be on the air with pregame coverage beginning at 5:30. Brian Wu gets the ball for the Mariners. Actually, a really juicy pitching matchup. Brian Wu has been terrific at home. Jose Soriano, while not as unhittable as he was early in the season, still good, although this is not the Soriano from early in the year when he literally was unscored upon. He had allowed one run in his first six starts, coming off his shortest outing of the season, or one of his shortest outings of the season, three innings gave up 6 hits and 5 runs. Yeah, that was his shortest outing of the season. That was a home start as well. Brian Wu also coming off his shortest outing of the season. That was on the road. And a Brian Wu at home has been vastly different. In fact, so dominant at home this year. Wu has not allowed a run in his last 4 home starts. Went 7 innings last time against the Orioles back on June 18th. He gets the ball tomorrow for the Mariners. Then an off day on Wednesday and the finale of this one on Thursday. Another 6:40 first pitch. Bryce Miller gets the ball in that one. That'll do it for our broadcast tonight. Big thanks to our network studio producer, Nathan Gemmett. And for the broadcast crew of Rick Riz and Gary Hill Jr., I'm Mike Lefko. Thanks for listening and have
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20: His game does not lend itself well to aging. He can't shoot, and he can't defend. And he plays a very aggressive slash reckless style at the basket, which lends itself to injury. So the risk isn't necessarily because you had to give up money or give up players. The risk is, all right, are we going to be able to keep this guy on the floor?
21: And Morant joins a Blazers team fresh off its first playoff appearance since 2021, but with a crowded backcourt. Perhaps there's another shoe to drop, says ESPN's David Dennis Jr.
22: This feels like the Jaylen Brown move. And if you're Portland, I'm not sure if you make that move without being somewhat sure that you're getting Jaylen Brown, without there being some sort of advanced talks that the Jaylen Brown thing has happened. Because otherwise, right now, like I said, you got a Wu-Tang Clang's worth of guards.
21: To that end, Jaylen Brown to Portland, ESPN's Ramona Shelburne.
23: Well, it certainly doesn't rule them out. I mean, they have enough salaries to make that work. It would be interesting if Drew Holiday ended up going back to Boston and something like that. It would probably have to be a salary as large as his. But I think this Jaylen Brown saga is very interesting because, you know, last week we were talking about him as being the type of star that could return Giannis Antetokounmpo to Boston. And now everywhere you around the league, everyone you talk to is, I don't know if he's worth that. And, you know, Bobby Marks made some headlines with some analytics guy who said we have him as the 7th best player. Every GM I call is trying to devalue Jaylen Brown right now. And I think that's a bit of sport going on here. When you see a team and a player out in no man's land, why not pile on? So I don't know where this ends, but it's certainly going to be something we're all making calls on for the next week.
21: And as for what we do know, ESPN insider Sham Charania.
24: When you look at the value of a Jaylen Brown, and you're the Celtics, you of course want a premium for a player like that. And, you know, when you go out and you offer Jaylen Brown and 2 unprotected first round picks for Giannis Antetokounmpo, you're looking at someone that you've deemed better than Giannis. So if you can't get that player, then you go out in the marketplace and you want a premium package of draft assets. And I've been told they've asked multiple teams for up to 4 first round picks, in some cases even more than that. And that valuation, I've gone through team after team after team around the league. I know my colleagues, Bobby Marks, Brian Winters, have done the same thing. I can't find a team right now that is willing at this moment to give up that amount of draft capital. So then it just becomes, are Brad Stevens and that front office fine trading away Jaylen Brown for, you know, potentially less than that? Potentially, you know, I had one GM said 40 cents on the dollar.
21: 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We'll see what deal winds up being out there. Speaking of trades, as we come off Monday, which was Kawhi Leonard's 35th birthday, the Clippers and Raptors are chatting. Back to Shams.
24: Those talks are continuing. They're serious between the Clippers and the Raptors on what would bring Kawhi Leonard back to the Sixth, back to Toronto. And those conversations have continued today. We'll see how the conversations go for the next few hours, potentially into tomorrow.

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0: Alan V.
1: I was on my app. I've got the MLB app, right? Because I did the $99 thing on my TV and all that. So I got the app on my phone. And I was watching the end of that Minnesota game where Cole Young got the hit. I was golfing. I was playing up at Loomis. And I had, no wonder I'm playing bad. I'm watching a baseball game while trying to play golf. And all of a sudden, you know, the reception's going out. I was like, I can't get it. I can't get it. And then it's just like, wait. And it's playing music. And then I'm like, I'm sitting, I'm trying to find KPUG. I'm like, oh my God.

0: 8th of the season in his 298th career home run.
1: Shohei Ohtani going yard. 432-foot three-run homer is 18th of the season. Second homer this season with multiple men on base. AM 570 LA Sports. Dodgers go on to a 9-4 win over the Athletics. Dodgers tying their season high with 17 hits. Third time they've reached that mark in the last six games. Eight players had multiple hits. Marlins with double digits in runs.
2: And is 1-2. Sanoha reaches for that, lines one. It's a fair ball down the first baseline. This could clear them all. Casey in from third. Stowers from second. A slide from Conine. He's in from first. Javier Sanoha speeds to third. He's got himself a bases-clearing triple.
1: 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How does a zoo factor into the NBA? That's next. 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

0: 10 walk-off wins before we get to July. Speaking of wins for Chicago, White Sox pull away from the Orioles, and they pick up an 8-2 win over Baltimore. White Sox seeing all nine starters with at least one hit. First time that's happened this season. ESPN insider Tim Kirkchen.
1: They were 27th in the league in runs scored last year. They are 8th in the league in runs scored. Last year, they were 23rd in the major leagues in home runs. This year, they're 2nd. This is how you win in today's game. You hit the ball out of the ballpark. And Colson Montgomery and others, Murakami, who's hurt right now, has been great. So they have, first off, they're just a young, hungry team that is sick and tired of losing.
2: Being terrible.
1: They have a really good manager that knows exactly what he's doing. But the reason they are where they are is they are a good hitting team, especially hitting the ball out of the ballpark. And we saw that again tonight.
0: Speaking of hitting the ball out of the park, Twins, 3 homers accounting for 4 of the 5 runs. They beat the Astros 5-4. Well, when you don't put the ball in the net, you go home. That's next. SportsCenter All Night continues. It's ESPN Radio.
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2: Portland is a team we're all trying to figure out, okay? 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Tom Dundon, he just won a Stanley Cup, so he's obviously an accomplished owner. But so far, what we've seen is that he's into making big moves.
3: Will we see the King join Chef Curry in the Bay?
14: The last time we saw LeBron James happy was when he won a gold medal playing alongside Steph Curry. And we know that LeBron James has come out publicly and said that he wants to play with Steph.
3: We've got a playoff winner in the Travel Championship.
18: His eighth career victory, 700 FedEx Cup points, moves into number 20. A hug with his caddy.
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7: Cubs walk off with a win for the 10th time this season. Paraguay walks off with a win in penalty kicks over Germany. Brazil rallies and walks away with a victory over Japan. And another option to walk the ball up the court in Portland.
8: The Grizzlies are trading Ja Morant to the Blazers.
9: Just like that, it's over. This is Memphis now turning the page on this Ja Morant era.
10: You've created another problem here, which is that they have a lot of guards. I don't quite know where they need all the guards here, and about to find out.
7: All right, flashback to 2020. There was a baby reticulated born at the Memphis Zoo. And to honor the Grizzlies player who had won the NBA Rookie of the Year honors in the 2019-2020 season, the zoo named that baby Ja Raff. But now, neither is in Memphis anymore. Male giraffes compete for females, so only one stays with the herd, so Ja Raff was transferred to a zoo in Utah in 2022 to join a new family. As for Ja Morant, he will now be joining a new family as well in Portland. Dealt to the Blazers. Male giraffes compete within a herd. In Portland, there will be competition for numbers on offense right now.
10: Portland has a new owner, Tom Dundon. He just won a Stanley Cup, so he's obviously accomplished as an owner, but he's doing things differently. And I think he came into this situation trying to trade for a star. At the deadline, they tried to trade for Anthony Davis. In the offseason, they tried to trade for Giannis Antetokounmpo. Now he's landed Ja Morant, who was a star, kind of a fallen star now, but he certainly has star potential if he can get back to the player he was. But you've created another problem here, which is that they have a lot of guards. Mm. I mean, Scoot Henderson, former lottery pick, Damian

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10: Draymond opts out of that contract. 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Maybe it's LeBron. Maybe it's somebody else. I'm not making any assumptions about anything. I'm just telling you these are the facts here on June 29th.
11: Wizards president of basketball operations Michael Winger has talked glowingly about Anthony Davis. If I'm Mike Dunleavy Jr. in that Warrior front office, I'm putting a phone call in to see if Davis is available in trade discussions.
12: I do think about this for LeBron and if he might just want to have a little fun at the end here. Unsportsmanlike here on ESPN Radio, ESPNU, and ESPN News, and we're presented by Progressive Insurance. 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No Evan Cohen today, but we have our resident Super Bowl champion and Lakers fan, Chris Canty, here. I'm Michelle Smallman. And CeCe, a lot of interesting stuff surrounding your squad and their star, well, one of their star players, LeBron James, and his future, and if he could potentially go to Golden State. So yesterday, Draymond Green declined his $27.6 million player option, and this opened up some flexibility for the Warriors. Draymond had until 5 p.m. Eastern time to decide on the option. And for a while now, people indicated that Draymond is going to turn down that one-year financial guarantee. The Warriors are going to work with him on a new deal, but this lowers his salary for next year and frees up immediate flexibility for Golden State to go out there and go shopping, potentially bring in a star, potentially bring in a roster upgrade. Obviously, a lot of people, CeCe, are trying to connect some dots here, saying that maybe Golden State is pursuing Anthony Davis and or LeBron James. As a Lakers fan who is wondering about LeBron's future and if he's going to go back to L.A., when you saw that Draymond made this move yesterday and that the Warriors were in a more advantageous position, did you wonder if LeBron could be on the move to Golden State?
13: No. I think this is about LeBron James utilizing every mechanism that he has access to in order to create leverage with the Lakers and create the most favorable conditions for him to stay in Southern California. Now, LeBron.

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11: I'm Michelle Smallman alongside two champions, our resident Super Bowl champ Chris Canty and our ESPN NFL analyst Jason McCourty, also a champion. Jason, always great to see you. And before we dive into some NFL conversation,

0: big
1: LaMelo
0: NBA
1: Ball?
0: Move. I said that one.
1: Giannis?
0: Of course. Giannis. So we've already seen a big... I just love big moves, period. And I love watching the NBA and tracking that. So when you say Jalen, LeBron, there was a third name you said, to me, I just love all of it. I understand how the NBA thinks and works sometimes. Like, it's crazy to me, some of these moves that are made with second aprons and making it work. Like, I don't fully understand the NBA rules for trades. It's always intriguing to me, but look, they, like the NFL, trading has become in vogue right now. And we've never seen more trades in the NFL, ever, ever, ever. And I almost feel like, you know, the NBA's always done it, but it's the same thing now, heightened. And we're going to see some big moves here, and all I could say is I'm here for it. Like, it's fun to see big moves like Jaylen Brown, like LeBron James, like Jalen Dern, if that gets done. So whoever gets traded here, I'm all for it. And I wish Shams Charania, our colleague here at ESPN, the best of luck here in the next week to 2 weeks.
1: Because you know how busy he's going to be, for sure. Oh, well, Shefty, great stuff as always. Thank you so much. And please give Brady and Apple our regards.
0: Yes. Thank you. And same to Frankie, Michelle. I appreciate it.
1: Thank you. We'll talk to you next week, Adam. Well, coming up next here on Sportsmanlike, it's our Adam Schefter Topic Draft. 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

0: need to provide. You need to be Michelle Smallman, dog cleaner, teeth cleaner, insider.
1: Like, that's right.
0: You now.
1: I am an insider with some valuable intel, but I need to work my sources and make sure that I have it ready for Adam by next week. Good call. So you're saying I shouldn't text him if I find out? I should hold it for next Tuesday.
0: I don't know. Like, well, no. As a insider, once you have the once your information is confirmed by your sources, you have to go with the information. You don't want to get scooped. Like, all of a sudden, you don't want here. You don't want Golic Jr., who Mike Golic and Mike Golic Jr. and Senior will be joining our lineup again.
1: Yeah.
0: You know, starting August 3rd.
1: Shout out to the Golics.
0: You don't want one of them hearing this and they reach out because they have dogs and are dog people and being like, hey, Schefter, here's the trick, and now you get you get scooped on this.
1: And next thing we know, Schefter's not on with us Tuesday. He's going on the Golic show because they provided him the intel. You're right. Okay, I will text my parents during the break. I will get the tea, and we will provide it for Schefter.
2: Michelle Smallman, dog dental hygienist. Smallman, DDH.
1: You know what? I could see it.
2: Okay.
1: I could see it. At least there's another pathway for me if this doesn't work out, which I hope it does.
2: I think it's already worked out.
1: I hope so, but it's nice to know that we do have other options. That was our Adam Schefter topic draft here on Sportsman Life. Well, coming up next, Draymond Green declined his $27.6 million player option. What sort of impact will that have on what the Warriors do moving forward? We'll talk about it next here on Sportsman Life.
3: Camp to camp, team to team. 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
4: Brayden is 12 years old, just graduated 5th grade, and he's up in Linden. Brayden joined us over on Cafe 104.1 this morning, and now he's joining us here live in The Zone. Brayden, good afternoon. 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
10: 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Alongside our Super Bowl champion, Chris Canty, I'm Michelle Smallman. And Cece, a lot of stuff happening with and speculation around the Golden State Warriors. So as we just heard there, they're bringing back Kristaps Porzingis on a 2-year, $40 million contract with a player option on the second season. He is extending his current contract, and this makes the math a little tricky for the Warriors because they're trying to clear enough space to make a nominal move to improve their team. But Draymond Green yesterday decided to decline his $27.6 million player option, which gives the Warriors some flexibility in the coming days, CeCe. And it is the general consensus that the Warriors are trying to lure either and or LeBron James or Anthony Davis. Brian Windhorst, our ESPN senior NBA writer and, of course, host of the Hoop Collective podcast, was on Get Up this morning and answered the question as to who the Warriors could be targeting.
6: I'm taking the Anthony Davis thing off the front burner. I do not have data that says that that's likely to happen. Now, I could change. My information could change. I do not see traction from the Wizards.

0: roster.
1: I'm excited. It's great. I love the fact that the NFL is...
0: and the quarterback is pushing on it. Netflix.
1: I think it's great.
0: Awesome.
1: I think it's awesome. NFL films, you know how I feel about them.
0: They're the best.
1: They are the best. And they are also not intrusive. They're not. And that's the thing about Hard Knocks. Like, you're going to just mess up my world, my system. You know? It's great. Fans love it.
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6: What?
5: Brady Quinn. Jonas Knox with you.
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5: What do you mean?
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6: A little better, but you could give it a little bit more. Try it again. Come on, give it a little more. You got this. Come on.
5: What up? Dan Patrick Show, Fox Sports Radio. By the way, coming up top of next hour, a little over 10 minutes from now.
6: Why you get closer to the mic, though? Is that like a brother thing? Like, to get close to the mic, be like, what up?
5: What you mean?
6: What you mean? No T? Just an S? What you mean?
7: I feel like every time...
5: Not my alphabet. You know,
7: every time you see certain... You know, concerts and things. You see some of that.
5: That's
7: like the mic gets a lot closer, you know. Yeah,
6: I found that to be pretty interesting. That, I mean,
8: yeah, LeVar, you know what I'm talking about.
6: You got up on the mic when you did that.
7: Yeah.
6: You can't do that the same way away from the mic?
5: No.
6: Yeah, you know what I'm talking about. I guess it doesn't hit the same.
5: Yeah, that's why you.
7: No, it doesn't hit the same.
5: When you see a singer hit a high note, they always pull the mic farther away, you know, because that way it
6: don't pop.
5: Yeah. You know. Huh. And if your voice gives out a little bit, they can't tell. So, but I do know this. Coming up in about 10 minutes from now, we are going to tell you a story about how somebody is finding themselves in a new place, but there might be some troubling news to go along with that. That'll be yours right here on Fox Sports Radio. Right now, though, it is time for this.
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5: Guys, so catching you up on this, Jake Paul has decided, you know what? The NFL is an aspiration. He was talking on the A16Z Show podcast, I guess, and he had this to say.
6: I guess.
11: I do have NFL aspirations.
6: Oh, wow.
11: After boxing, I want to play slot receiver. And so I think to, you know, get that experience in college first would be good. So I could walk onto the Stanford team. I'm being serious, though. Yeah.
12: Well, this might be the first podcast that you mention it, so.
11: It is. And it happened, the idea of it happened today. Because I was like, well, I was originally thinking I'll just go straight to the Cleveland Browns or Dallas Cowboys. But they're probably going to want to see me play first. And so it might be better if I start off in college and have a little bit of an advantage over the younger, not as big kids before going into the NFL.
13: You have no idea what you are even talking about.
7: I mean,
13: the headhunters are in college.
7: Here's how you know if the NFL is scripted. If he actually gets a shot so they can bring in the promotion and everything else, the branding, everything else along with it. That's how you know it was
13: scripted. I'd be all the way in. What? Slot receiver? Okay. I got a couple drills for you.
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1: Good morning. This is Adam Reinhardt-Redeker. The Bellingham Bells start a three-game series against the Edmonton Riverhawks today. The Bells are currently 19-8 on the season. In local news, a Bellingham man is in custody after police say he intentionally set fire to his own Barkley Village apartment. Police say the 53-year-old resident was seen leaving the apartment just before smoke was noticed, and surveillance cameras showed him hiding behind a garbage can before running away. Meanwhile, emergency response coverage is changing for some recreation areas in South Whatcom County. Starting on Wednesday, South Whatcom Fire Authority will no longer provide EMS and rescue services outside of their legal boundaries. The affected areas include Lake Whatcom, Lookout Mountain, Chuckanut Mountain, excluding Larrabee State Park, and parts of Galbraith Mountain. Your forecast for today, a chance of rain in the morning, cloudy, then gradually becoming mostly sunny with a high near 70. Tonight, a 30% chance of rain after 5 a.m., increasing clouds.
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6: We've got Bernie Upchurch joining us now on the Zone phone. 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You can catch him covering games across Whatcom, Skagit, Island, and San Juan counties. 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

0: What's wrong with you, man?
1: Hey, man. Got issues.
0: You really, really need...
1: Oh, my God.
0: You really need to seek assistance, bro.
1: My man.
0: All right, I'm just...
1: Last day of the month. Have a heart.
0: All right, that's fair.
1: It's two pros and
0: it's
1: a cup of Joe.
0: It's the last of the month. Wake up, wake up, wake up, wake up.
1: Filling in for the Dan Patrick Show here on Fox Sports Radio. LeVar Arrington, Brady Quinn, Jonas Knox with you here. Coming up in, we'll call it a little over 15 minutes from now, this is going to be a very revealing segment that we're going to do. It's called What Are You Watching? And I think LeVar's got a full clip.
0: I do.
1: He's got a...
0: I do.
1: The birthday boy's got a full clip we will be getting into coming up.

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11: Larry David is here fresh off of that game four victory for the New York Knicks. 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
11: 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Your seats are right next to the Spurs bench.
12: 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You know the Spurs have an assistant coach. Mm-hmm. And he's also going back and forth. And, you know, I'm starting to yell at him. I'm going, hey, man, come on. 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
8: 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And there's no more rules. Seattle Seahawks, the champs, are going to be on Hard Knocks this year.
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0: Whoa.
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3: There's a lot of different things that the NFL is trying to do. Games, you know, every day of the week. Now we're going to Australia. We're going to the four corners. Is it the four corners of the earth?
4: Checking.
3: Just want to make sure.
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3: 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Yeah. 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
4: And I checked.
3: Corners.
5: There are no corners.
3: There are no corners.
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4: Unless you're a globist, then there's no corners, but...
3: Didn't one of the astronauts send a picture just to say, if you're a flat earther, this should change all of that? I never understood that with flat earthers. Like, what happens when you get to the end of the earth?
5: Remember we had this discussion? What is the town that's on the edge?
3: Yeah.
4: We are about to get just...
3: Oh, I know.
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3: I know.
4: Content right now.
3: I know. I stay in my lane when I go around the globe.
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10: While the world watches the stars at the FIFA World Cup this summer, Hyundai has its eyes on the next generation of talent, the future stars who are already turning heads at age 14, because Next doesn't wait for an invitation, and neither do we. Hyundai's always moved the future within reach. We did it when we made advanced safety standard on every vehicle and engineered EVs with ultra-fast charging capability. Because the future isn't some far-off concept, it's already here. Next starts now. Hyundai, an official partner of FIFA. JK was just telling me he was in London last week.
11: Oh, nice.
10: When I believe England drew with Ghana. Mm-hmm. And he said the collective soccer football loving nation had their collective hair on fire when that happened.
4: I believe it.
10: So there's that. By the way, you know, if you're on the European continent, the knockout round hasn't gone well for you.
12: No. Are they over?
10: Yeah.
12: Wow.
10: They are. Oh, I believe the Western Hemisphere is currently 4-0 in the knockout round. If I'm not mistaken, let's check this out.
12: Norway and Ivory Coast in 10 minutes.
10: Woo! Paraguay knocked out Germany.
12: Yeah, Canada.
10: Morocco knocked out the Netherlands.
12: Yeah, Canada won on Sunday.
10: Yeah,
12: we're number one. Let's go.
10: We'll talk about it in hour three with Taylor Twellman. We'll have also some more World Cup chat, as I've got a top five World Cup observations.
12: Oh, I like
10: observations
12: that.
10: Through group phase and
12: excellent.
10: The first handful of
12: excellent.
10: Knockout
12: excellent
10: round. Matchups. Frazier in Kentucky. I'm listening. That's definitely a Frazier joke. That's clearly over the head of this young man. What's up, Frazier? How are you?
13: I'm doing great. How about yourself?
10: How old are you, Frazier?
13: I'm 13 years old.
12: My man.
10: Ladies and gentlemen, Frazier in Kentucky. What's going on?
13: Yeah. All right. So, Rich, the Boston Celtics officially have a 2004 Nomar Garcia Parra crisis on their hands.
10: Ooh.
13: And Brad Stevens needs to prepare for the Nomar solution for this inevitable blockbuster trade.
10: All right.
13: So, yeah, look, we got Jaylen Brown, incredible basketball player, who carried a Tatumless basketball team last

0: since 1998.
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13: The curse is done.
14: Our radio audience has returned. O'Shea Jackson Jr. kind enough to zoom in on a big Laker news day, last day of June. LeBron James has informed the Lakers, we're done. And we wanted to get your two cents on the subject matter. O'Shea Jackson Jr., what do you think?
13: It's unfortunate. You know, I definitely would have loved to see him retire in purple and gold. He's been with us and, you know, one standstill, I think the longest of any of the stops he's had in his career. So it would have been great, you know, just because I'm a Laker. I feel like all great things should end with me. But it,

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6: Check it out. Our radio audience has just returned. The man who puts the uncommon in a cast with common. Colin Hanks is here on the program. I can't introduce you normally.
13: Your golf game may not be solid, but your television hosting skills are on par with the best.
6: Ladies and gentlemen, Colin Hanks is here on the program. We just saw a great trailer for season 3 of the highly popular Apple TV show Silo that premieres this week. Great to see you, pal.
13: Good to see you, too.
6: You are as locked into the World Cup as the rest of us are.
13: I cannot get enough.
6: Right?
13: I cannot get it. And it's the sweet, sweet juice of having gone from NHL, NBA playoffs.
6: Yes, sir.
13: And then going from those tournaments directly into this tournament. Yes. It's just a sports. It's like, what a time to be alive.
6: We were just talking about it. You were probably making your way here to the studio that when Canada played South Africa on Sunday, and that was the only game. I'm like,
13: where's the next one?
6: Where's the next one? And then I'm like, I had to go on to the ESPN app to, you know, where I'm checking the scores. And I'm like, what is only one?
13: I'm Googling.

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12: 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Carl from Die Hard just scored in Dallas, I believe. Erling Haaland says, I have a left foot. Ho, ho, ho. Listen, when I'm as I explained to you, I'm loving this World Cup. I'm not a soccer expert, football expert. But if Erling Haaland is on the field and somebody else has the ball, don't send three defenders to that somebody else, leaving Haaland by himself in front of your keeper, because he just tapped it with his left foot.
13: He literally just like,
12: okay, great. That came in like what, the 89th minute or something?
13: 86. It was late.
12: Okay,
13: late in full time.
12: So Ivory Coast furiously trying to tie, get the equalizer.
13: 7 minutes of extra time,
12: and there's a bunch of extra time. LeBron has responded to the Lakers note from Jeannie Buss. Saying thank you to LeBron. He wrote, no, thank you. Truly an honor to wear

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1: Western Washington University student Nathan Christner recently won one national and three district American Advertising Awards, also known as Addies, for building an advertisement for a game controller for mobile devices. That's four Addy trophies. The Addies is an award program for anything related to advertising, from posters to movie trailers. After Nathan already has a job lined up in the advertising industry thanks to winning those awards. Congratulations to Nathan Christner on his Addy Awards. And this good news.
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3: 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Erling Haaland's goal in the 86th minute was the difference as Norway got by Ivory Coast 2-1, their first ever win in the knockout stage. Ivory Coast had just tied the score 12 minutes earlier thanks to Amad Diallo. He had a chance again in stoppage time but was stoned on his 20-yard free kick by goalkeeper Orjan Nyland. It'll be Norway and Brazil in the round of 16 on Sunday. They're about to get started in New Jersey, France, and Sweden for the right to face Paraguay on Saturday. France has 10 goals in the group stage, tied for the most of any team. And then the nightcap in Mexico City. Mexico, who is perfect in Group A, will take on Ecuador at 9 Eastern. With this 2026 World Soccer Update, I'm Brad Heller, Westwood One Sports.
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4: There's a lot of different things that the NFL is trying to do. Games, you know, every day of the week. Now we're going to Australia. We're going to the Four Corners. Is it the Four Corners of the Earth?
5: Checking.
4: Just want to make sure.
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4: 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Yeah. Didn't know how many quarters there are.
5: And I checked.
4: Corners.
6: There are no corners.
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5: Unless you're a globist, then there's no corners, but.
4: 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Like, what happens when you get to the end of the earth?
6: Remember, we had this discussion. What is the town that's on the edge?
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2: 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The Archer Ale House, where Bellingham comes together for the love of the game.

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1: Aye, aye, aye, here we go, rumbling, bumbling, stumbling into the studio. Fresh off the golf course at Lake Patton. Whew, literally just sat down. You know, you try to grab a little lunch in the cafe, and who knew it was Elderly Women's Golf League Day, and everybody had to have lunch. Ay, ay, ay. Had to leave my order at the cafe just to make it to the zone. Ay, ay, ay. I think I just set a land speed record on U Street Road. Good to have you here. Welcome to the zone. It is Tuesday. It is the 30th day of June, 2026. And your Mariners are a half a game out of first place. Ay, ay, ay. Great win last night. 6-2. Cole Young hits a couple of dingers. 8 innings of starting pitching. That was nice. George Kirby actually smiled after the game, and that was somewhat historical. Of course, he's known as being a little salty, but he got in 8 innings, exactly 100 pitches. That's what we needed. Now, on one hand, great win, 6-2 at home, but it was the Angels, and we should have won that game. And we should beat the Angels 6-2. We should be able to score 6 runs. We have the lineup to do it. But we'll delve into that. Also, an update on the Seahawks ownership situation. That is on the way here in the zone. 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Mariners going to play some baseball on the radio. Pre-game again at 5:30 tonight. And then they will toss out the first pitch against the Angels at 6:40, same as yesterday. Oh, man. You know, these Mariners, you know, they keep talking about, well, what are they going to do? I think everything is just inconclusive right now. I do think there's a plan in place. It just doesn't feel like it. Yesterday, I was a little bummed out coming off of a series loss to Cleveland. After we torched the game, after being up 4-1 in the 8th inning, and all of a sudden bullpen guys were coming out like, wait, who's this? I'm not even sure that Dan Wilson knew the names of the guys that he brought in. And I'm kind of serious about that. These were guys that have never been in high leverage situations before. And, of course, we're up against a first-place team in the Central. We're scrambling, trying to figure out our baseball team, and we open up a 4-1 lead. We finally score 4 runs, and we torch the game. And so, yeah, a little salty about that, and really wondering about the direction of the team. I do think we have some bigger question marks than maybe we should have. I mean, we should be able to manage this pitching staff situation. It's not like we're down 2 pitchers. We kind of have too many pitchers. We're sitting

0: on a six-man rotation. And oh, by the way, you know, one of these guys has got to go to the bullpen, and that's got to be Castillo. We would have won the game on Sunday. I keep thinking about Sunday's game. You always want to move forward. I get it. You won 6-2 yesterday. Oh, that's fine. But, boy, if Castillo was in the game on Sunday, we'd still be in first place. Yeah, you know, he would have closed out that game. I just don't understand what the problem is. The piggyback thing can work. I mean, if our bullpen is depleted, then we got to do something. And to me, the answer is just put Castillo in the bullpen for long relief. You have a guy. Use him. And then we've got our starting five. And if you don't like our starting five, call up Cade Anderson. You know, he's the next, you know, Emerson Hancock, right? And then some. So it just doesn't make sense. It's like we're protecting guys' egos or something. And you know what? You can isolate this situation to, you know what? Castillo's the guy that probably should go down. Bryce Miller shouldn't be punished for anything. Bryce Miller's come back from that oblique injury, and he's throwing bullets. I mean, his velo is up coming off of injury. He's ready to go. I mean, if you're going to go piggyback a guy who might be struggling more than Bryce Miller. Bryce Miller's not struggling. But the truth is, just put Castillo in the flipping bullpen. We need his help. We pay him a lot of money. Tell him what he's doing. Tell him you're not going to have a tantrum over this. Just go in there and deal with it. I love the guy. I think he's been great for our team. I'm not ripping on Castillo. But if there's a guy that needs to do it, it's him. Well, Emerson Hancock, man, I mean, he's the newest one. Who cares? He was dealing. Emerson Hancock's having a great season. Castillo, he's done great coming out of the bullpen in the piggyback. But I think you just make him a full-on long reliever. That's going to clean up some problems. You got to use what you have to address what you need. And that's what you have. If we're going to go dig into the minors and do what we did on Sunday, we're in trouble. That was dumb. And again, what I mean, if the team announced they're going to do some piggybacking and then all of a sudden we're changing things up, how did that happen? Did somebody miss some clause in a contract or something? I mean, how did we pull back on that? It just doesn't make sense. So, I mean, to me, that's what you got to do. And then came the game yesterday. And on one hand, I mean, okay, it's a great solid 6-2 win. I don't know why I just felt uncomfortable with it. I mean, again, Cole Young, his first multiple homer game, there was a chance. I thought he was going to maybe hit a third last night. That was awesome. Canzone, the pitching performance. You know, it felt pretty good. Julio getting on base. Randy Arozarena leaning in, getting hit by a pitch. That was fun. I mean, they even had those, what do you call those, Plinko bobbleheads or whatever those are? I mean, okay. Yeah, you had a nice crowd there. You had all the things. But it was just the Angels. We better beat the Angels again tonight. I think this is the kind of time where the Mariners just need to find a way to sweep this series. And you better not screw around with the bullpen. Don't give us more of this screwing around with the bullpen BS. Just do it right. I mean, seriously. Something has to be done about this. I don't know what the plan is. You know, we keep waiting for the trade deadline, something. But, you know, again, just a reminder, that was just the Angels. The Angels haven't gone to the playoffs in like 11 years. They're in the cellar of the division. We should rough those guys up. We absolutely should rough them up. Our pitchers should get right against the Angels. Let's figure this one out. Let's get the sweep. Let's get back into first place. Texas is in Cleveland. I think Texas won last night again. So, again, Cleveland's a better team. They're going to get a game out of this. You know, we should win tonight, and maybe Cleveland gets a win tonight, tying up that series, and then okay. And let's just get back into first place. Let's just quit messing around. I believe that's the kind of meeting that has to take place with this baseball team. I've been talking about them having a come-to-Jesus meeting. They need to do it. They need to just go, let's quit screwing around. You know, we got the trade deadline coming up. Let's just figure it out. You know, they got Ref Snyder on the IL. That was a good move. Again, love the guy, rooted for the guy for a half a season. It didn't work. Go let him free. And DFM, do whatever you got to do. Just get him out of here. Let him go thrive somewhere else. And let's just figure this out. We need someone who can hit left-handed pitching. We need somebody in the bullpen. That's Castillo. Just do it. I don't know what we're waiting for. You know, you're not waiting for Cade Anderson to get any better. You know, I mean, he's tearing. I mean, give a break to whoever he's been pitching against in the minors. Just get him out of there. I mean, he's destroying other guys' careers right now. But just get him up here. Figure it out. Now, I'm hoping that we're all reacting in real time and the Mariners are ahead of us and they're playing chess and they've got all the moves. They're just playing everything out. I hope that's the case. I hope they're setting the table for some guys they can go after during the trade deadline because it's going to be tougher. The trade deadline is going to be tougher this year because there's more teams in contention because they've added the wild card, another one. And so that means there's going to be more teams thinking they're maybe sort of kind of one player away. And that means we're going to compete for more guys with more teams to get a guy. And we might end up with a lesser guy because of it. We just can't be screwing around. We can't be screwing around. And then at some point, you know, I mean, how do you look at this season? You know, is it to get to the World Series? I mean, you look at these teams over in the National League that are thriving. Dodgers, Braves, you know, some of these other teams. Even the Phillies are starting to come on. You know, look at some of these other teams. And it's like, can we win the whole thing this year? I don't know. My gut tells me we're going to make it to the World Series. We're going to find a way to do it. And if we don't, it's going to be Yankees-Dodgers, which will be great for baseball. Not us, but for baseball in general. The two big markets going at each other, traditional rivals. And, you know, it just feels like Yankees-Dodgers are set up for this. But we got to get there, man. We got to get there. I'm predicting, and I'm worried about this this whole work agreement that may or may not happen with baseball. Because to me, it feels like the Mariners are poised to win the whole thing in 2027. They still have some stuff to work out, and there's some really good teams out there, Yankees, Dodgers. We still need to do a couple more things to really get to a level of we're going to win it. We can win it this year, but we got to pull our heads out of our butts. I mean, we just do. I mean, enough screwing around with this. I mean, again, we're coming off a 6-2 win, and I'm like, well, we should have won that game. We should win tonight. We should win this series. You know, the last thing we need is all of a sudden to somehow let an Angels pitcher two hit us and pull a bunch of home runs away from us. And then, you know, all of a sudden, you know, we can't hit and then we lose. We just can't have a night like that. We can't have our pitchers just blow up tonight. We can't have our bullpen just fall apart. I mean, we got to be a better team. I want this team to have a meeting and maybe they have, maybe they're going to, I don't know, but at some point they need to just do it. It's time. Dan Wilson needs to be a little more fired up. And again, he can do whatever he wants in a press conference. My gut tells me he's just kind of this guy. Hey, stay with it. All right, we're making some decisions. And we keep playing the numbers game. I keep reading a lot of veteran players are saying analytics is ruining baseball. I'm at that point where I believe that too. Analytics should complement what you're doing. It shouldn't be the core of what you're doing. I mean, it just can't be. Anyway, I don't mean to be so salty. I mean, I'll take the win. I still believe the Mariners are going to win the division. I still think we're going to win it by a minimum of 5 games. I think the guys are going to get healthy and they're going to start coming around. I do. But I'm just tired of just like, you know, again, it's not like the Astros are the Astros. We're letting the Astros stay in the conversation. You might be like, well, no, the Astros are in this. Well, yeah, what? They're 500-ish. Well, we're not a 500-ish team. We should be 10 games over 500 right now. We should be dealing. We should be well on our way. And if you want to say, well, we've been injured, okay, we should be 7 games over 500 right now. Tampa Bay? I mean, what? Ugh. It's going to happen, but it's time. It's time. It's time for that turn the corner. And if you're going to, and the reason I'm bothered by this, and you never hear me really push back on the team because I think they've made a lot of good moves in the last couple of years. I really do. I think they've developed a great farm system. They brought us a lot of great players. The reason we don't have a high payroll is because these guys are homegrown. So it's not about the payroll. I mean, the team's spending the money they should be. You know, they went and got Brendan Donovan. But at the same time, man, it's just time to get it done. It's time to have that meeting. Hey, let's go. Let's roll. So, having said that, here's Dan Wilson's assessment of last night's 6-2 win over the Angels.
1: A good way to start the homestand tonight. You know, really good ball game from top to bottom. You know, quick wins are always good ones. And, you know, what George did on the hill tonight was pretty special. You know, 8 innings. You know, he threw a spun a gem against them last year as well. But another one tonight, you know, giving up a run there in the first. And then another one, I think it was in the third, to Neto. But then after that, it was just, you know, kind of lights out. You know, I was impressed by how he came back and shut it down after they scored a couple and just, you know, great work on his part. And then, you know, we got the lead and it was just straight shut down after that and getting us all the way to the eighth, which was huge. And, you know, turning it over to Chuki there who, you know, got the double play there to end it. So really nice job on the mound tonight. And then I thought offensively, you know, we talked about getting our chances and getting them in and using middle of the field, using the other way. Cal putting us ahead, I think was huge. And you know, they gave us an extra out there in that inning and those are always big. And to take advantage of that, to get the lead back was big. You know, a little bit of everything tonight. Some good defense. You know, JP, I thought, made a really nice play at third base. You know, a couple of nice double plays. So, you know, again, you know, these are the things you love to see and can see on a consistent basis. And tonight was a good way to get this started.
0: Yeah. Again, firm grasp of the obvious stuff there, right? Hey, we won and that was good. And we like to see that. Yes, we do. We do. Again, Dan Wilson in a press conference. I mean, say what you want to say. However you want to talk to the media, that's fine. But at some point, you know, you don't talk to the team like that, right? I mean, we got to the team go, hey, guys, let's go. We got to get this together. I would love to see Dan Wilson in the media, not calling guys out, not being that guy because he's not that guy. But I'd love to see Dan say, you know what? Hey, we're a better baseball team than this, and we need to collectively get it together. We got some injuries that is hurting us, but that can't be an excuse. We have a next man up mentality. This is a tight-knit group. They got to get to a World Series. We know the mission, and we need that to happen. And we're going to do everything we can. If guys need to spend more time in the cage, if guys need to spend more time figuring things out, that's what they got to do. We got to come up with a plan. We can't have guys having frustration in the dugout, you know, and sometimes you got to do things that maybe you don't want to do. JP moving to third, Exhibit A. Maybe Castillo goes to the bullpen. We need help in the bullpen. We have the arms. We have the guys, and they just have to accept it. We gotta find a way. This team should be in first place. This is not the strongest talent that we've seen in the American League West. We need to answer that. We need to be a better team. We should be in first place. We have the staff to do that. We have the coaches to do that. I would love to hear him come out and say that. And quite frankly, I mean, what did I say that's not true there? And why can't they say that? Why can't they come out and say it? You're not doing any PR at this point. You know, the fans get the deal. We've been in this. We've supported you the whole time. We want to get to a World Series too. Yeah, we appreciate who you got for us. This is great. But it's time. Get the message out there that, yeah, we're not screwing around and we want this. The guys are working hard. Here's a couple of examples. You know, I mean, tell us. Tell us what this team's doing. Bring us along in this journey because we're here and we're paying for it. You know, we're putting in our time. We believe in this team. We're the only team not to get to a World Series. There are crappy organizations that have been to the World Series. There are teams that didn't exist. Yeah, Florida teams. I mean, they won World Series. They've gotten to the World Series. And it's crazy. But they need to come out and talk like this, and they need to tell the team, yeah, guys, we need to do this. We got the best infield. We got some of the best young talent. We got a strong pitching staff. Just to be clear, guys, hey, we got a problem in the bullpen. Here's how we're going to address it. We're going to move Castillo to the bullpen to do some long relief. We got guys coming back at the end of July. It's going to be fine. Stick with us. But, yeah, we need a next man up mentality. We need to find an answer to left-handed pitching because we're not hitting left-handed pitching. Why can't they come out and say that? They just have to, right? I mean, just let us know that you get what's going on. Let us believe. Give us some optics that show that you care about the urgency of this situation. I mean, seriously. Ugh. This is me after a 6-2 win. Ugh. Thank God it's a short work week. It's 3:20. You're in the zone.
2: LeBron and A.
3: Westwood One presents Today in Women's Sports. We'd like to salute Minnesota Lynx head coach Cheryl Reeve on her historic weekend. On Saturday night, she was inducted into the Women's Basketball Hall of Fame alongside Elena Deladon and Candace Parker. Reeve won her fourth championship with the Lynx in 2017, and now she's been immortalized alongside her fellow basketball legends.
4: The overwhelming part of it for me is just having inspirations, you know, from so many of these women when I was a young coach, you know, to now think that, you know, I was going to have a spot in that same place. It's pretty overwhelming. And it's hard to wrap your mind around, for sure.
3: Sunday, her first place squad defeated the Dallas Wings 85-77. Reeve is now tied atop the WNBA's all-time regular season wins list with 379. And she can break the record on Friday when Minnesota visits the New York Liberty. With Today in Women's Sports, I'm Maggie Gray on Westwood.
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0: All right, welcome back to the big broadcast. It's 3:23 on the air till 5:30 tonight, and then it's Mariner pregame. Game number two against the three-game set against the Angels. And we'll get an update here on what's happening with Texas and Cleveland. I got to believe they're getting underway here in just a little bit. Nice to see Houston and I believe the Athletics. They lost yesterday. Again, it's a long season. You know, you hate to get too caught up in the now, knowing that there's plenty of time left and you got some guys that are hurt and they'll be coming back soon. But it's just really hard when the messaging just isn't on point. You know, say what you mean what you say. That's something I told my daughter from day one. Say what you mean what you say. And if you're going to tell us you're going to be piggybacking and here's what you're going to do, then you're going to, well, no, we didn't mean that. The team needs to have some better messaging. We've seen communication issues in the past. Remember when they fired Scott Servais? It was like, I think he found out on social media that he was fired. How'd they let that happen after 9 years? You know, there's some kind of messaging and communication issue with this team and just how they communicate to us fans, right? I mean, tell us what's going on. Give us the real deal. Don't just say, hey, yeah, it's nice that we got a win. We know it was nice. And by the way, it wasn't so nice when we let that game slip away against Cleveland. What the hell were you thinking? That wasn't nice. You know, just say, hey, yeah, those are the breaks of baseball. No, no. It just wasn't cool. It wasn't cool that you guys let that happen because that's really on the team. One thing that Dan Wilson, he was liking the way we're hitting the big ball. Remember we wanted to play some small ball and get some traffic and score some runs? Yeah, and of course, you know, we all saw the movie, Chicks Dig the Long Ball. Well, Dan Wilson digs the long ball.
1: Cole Young, obviously, seeing the ball extremely well. You know, those swings he put on, both of those were really, really nice swings. Again, got pitches he could handle, got the head out, and really drove them. And then Dom, again, left on left, you know, one of Cole's left on left, just really good at-bats there. Again, getting pitches they can handle, getting them out front, and driving them out of the ballpark.
0: That was super cool to see Cole Young actually jack a couple out of the ballpark. It would be nice to see Cole Young get some media training. I don't know if you saw the interview after, but I mean, it was like he just plugged in the generic speak. You know, one of the most useless jobs, I think, in pro sports is being the interviewer after a match, after a game, after a sporting event. You know, hey, how do you feel? You know, we're just trying to win some games. You know, we came out here. The goal is to score more runs than the other team. We did this time, and we're going to try to do it again tomorrow night. I mean, thanks for that insight. Thank you for that insight. I could drink a half rack of PBR and come up with that kind of insight in real time. But, you know, again, Cole Young was just kind of like, yeah, you know, we're just playing baseball, and, you know, we're a team. It's a baseball team. So we thought we'd come out here and play some baseball. We did. We managed to hit the ball and went over the fence. And that's called a home run. Thank you, Cole. Thank you. He's young. That's fine. And by the way, ultimately, it doesn't really matter what he says. It's what he does. And if he's going to jack two home runs out of the ballpark, we're all here for it. George Kirby was a stud. George Kirby, he's kind of an odd bird at the end of the day, right? I mean, he's known as being real salty. I think we were even talking about that, calling him salty during the broadcast. And then after he pitched eight great innings, what do you have, seven hits, gave up a couple of runs. He was looking awesome. Again, it's the Angels, but hey, let's take what we can get. And he was all laughing and smiling. It's like, wow. I mean, that's George Kirby. But he said he saved his best for last in yesterday's win over the Angels.
2: I was just trying to get real pissed off at the end there, just kind of give it all I had and be able to get the strikeout there with a couple guys on base and just kind of shut it down. It felt awesome. And then getting, the high fives from your teammates, all that's good stuff. So, I'm just happy we won. And Cole and those guys came out today and swung it, so it was pretty sweet. I just, went in the tunnel and did my thing and just went out for the eighth. So I'm glad. Glad he trusted me in that situation.
0: Again, all this compelling information we're getting. I did good, and so they gave me high five, and that was good. All right, good knowledge there. But in all sincerity, though, getting eight innings out of a starter, I mean, that's impressive. And he gets his last out after his 100th pitch. And, of course, we all know in Major League Baseball, if you pitch more than 100 pitches, you get to 101, your arm will just automatically fall off, apparently. Boy, don't you miss the days of like Roger Clemens and Nolan Ryan? Those guys, I get it. I mean, we didn't like them because, they weren't on our team. But, I mean, just those guys were gamers. Remember that Clemens would have a broken bat. He would chuck it back at the batter. Meanwhile, we treat our pitchers today. I mean, the game of baseball, it is so analytical, right? And we're like, oh, my God, he's got to 100 pitches. What? We got to get him out of there. And it's like, do you? I mean, could he really not just pitch and get three more outs, get a complete game? I mean, we don't let pitchers get complete games anymore. By the way, that saves the bullpen, which, by the way, spoiler alert, we've been depleted in the bullpen. Angels manager Kurt Suzuki says that George Kirby is an absolute nightmare to go up against.
7: He throws a ton of strikes, and, move the ball around, mix the speeds, moves it in and out. Yeah, he pitched good. Felt like our at-bats were awesome, you know, all night. I feel like we were hitting the ball hard, you know, a lot of hard contact tonight.

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9: Good afternoon, I'm Jason Upton. Mariners have a chance to clinch their series in Game 2 against the Angels tonight. M's won the series opener 6-2 last night thanks to a pair of homers by Cole Young. LA scored the first two goals of the runs of the game, but Young hit a solo shot before Cal Raleigh hit a two-run single to take the lead. M's tacked on three insurance runs in the sixth inning when Dom Canzone homered and Young added another two-run shot for good measure. George Kirby backed them up with eight strong innings of two-run ball to earn his seventh win of the season. Seattle's now evened up the record to 43-43. They still sit a half game behind the Texas Rangers for first place in the AL West. Got a good pitching duel today. Brian Wu's on the mound against the Angels' Jose Soriano, who's making a case for his first All-Star selection with the strong first half of the season he's put together. Alan, one of the big stories, I think, of any pitchers coming out of the American League, Jose Soriano has been, you know, in a pretty weak Cy Young field, I think it's safe to say. He's been one of the better pitchers. The lucky thing for the Mariners, he is a righty. So if that might yield some good signs for tonight's game.
10: Ooh, thank God.
9: Coverage begins at 5:30. First pitch is at 6:40 right here on KPUG. Bells are opening the second half of their season tonight. They're in Edmonton for the start of a three-game series against the Riverhawks. Bells just missed out on a guaranteed spot in the West Coast League playoffs over the weekend, getting edged out by Wenatchee, who owned the head-to-head tiebreaker as they finished in a tie for first place in the North Division. The division race now resets. The Bells will try to secure one of three playoff spots left in the North. They've got 27 games. This West Coast League season is split into two halves. Each of them have nine series of 27 games, so the Bells have 27 more games now to try and lock down one of those three playoff spots up for grabs. They're now taking on a red-hot Riverhawks team. It's won four straight. First pitch for tonight's series opener is at 6:05 local time. Bells will return home 1 week from today. We could soon get a better idea of who the next owner of the Seahawks could be. Bloomberg reports that the first round of bids for the reigning Super Bowl champs are due today. The report also stated that the sale is expected to be the largest ever for an NFL franchise, which

0: would eclipse Washington Commanders' $6 billion price tag in 2023. So far, three potential bidders have been reported to have emerged. They include groups led by former Boston Celtics owner Wick Grosbeck, San Francisco 49ers minority owner Vinod Khosla, and the Los Angeles Dodgers and Lakers investor Todd Boehly. A pair of NBA superstars are on the move as free agency opened today. LeBron James has told the Los Angeles Lakers that he plans to return for his 24th season, but it won't be with the Lakers, according to his agent. There's still no reports of what team the league's all-time leading scorer could land with, or whether this will be his final season. Meanwhile, Kawhi Leonard is heading back up north for a reunion with the Toronto Raptors. ESPN reports the Raptors acquired Leonard today from the Clippers in exchange for Brandon Ingram, Grady Dick, and two first-round picks. Leonard will now return to the city where he won an NBA title and earned Finals MVP back in 2019. Day 3 of the knockout round of the World Cup continues today. Norway edged out Ivory Coast 2-1 in the morning game. France currently up over Sweden 3-0. Coming up tonight, Mexico versus Ecuador is the nightcap, which will be taking place. Yesterday was a fun slate of games. We had Brazil versus Japan, last second goal there. Paraguay with the historic upset over Germany, and Morocco capping the night off with a crazy shootout win over Netherlands.
1: How about Germany, by the way, in a tie, right? I love that that's a loss because they get bounced. Germany, one of the big teams in the history of the World Cup, so they're gone. Remember I told you from the beginning, watch out for Mexico. And they're one of the hottest teams in World Cup play. Thank you very much.
0: Yeah, no doubt about it. There's been a ton of Mexico fans, you know, all around the area. They're getting really excited. And Mexico's, it's just a good run for the host cities overall. Canada's had a historic run. The United States is having a historic run. And Mexico's been having a pretty darn good World Cup, too.
1: How about the U.S.? They're going to play their match on Canada Day tomorrow. And then Canada is going to play on the 4th of July. For their World Cup match. Yeah. So that's kind of fun to think of it that way. But we're going to be live on location. We're going to be at Archer's Ale House tomorrow. And we'll be there for all the shenanigans. You know, we were at Menace Brewing for the last match. And we'll be out there, what, 3 to 6 tomorrow? What time is the match tomorrow?
0: It's at 5, so this is going to be fun. We're actually going to be broadcasting while the match is going this time.
1: Yes, before, during, and after. What could possibly go wrong down at Archer's Ale House? Get down there in Fairhaven. Come see us as we broadcast live in the zone.
0: It's fun, and we'll also be recapping kind of the bit tail end of the Seattle-hosted match. It's Belgium versus Senegal is going to be played in Seattle at 1 o'clock tomorrow. And the winner of that game is going to play the winner of the U.S. game, so that could be an early preview of the opponent. And, you know, Alan, the stakes couldn't be higher for this U.S. one, because if U.S. beats Bosnia and Herzegovina at 5 o'clock tomorrow, they move on to the round of 16, which will be played in Seattle. So another chance to get the U.S. up here in the Pacific Northwest with the ridiculous stakes. That's going to be really fun.
1: Yeah.
0: And, 3-6 at Archers tomorrow, witnessing the World Cup game in the round of 32 for the United States. Well, the Supreme Court has upheld state laws barring transgender girls and women from playing on school sports teams. The court ruled today that state bans in Idaho and West Virginia don't violate the Constitution. Court unanimously agreed that barring transgender girls and women also doesn't violate Title IX, which prohibits sex discrimination in education. Now, the Washington State Superintendent's Office responded today with a statement that the ruling effectively also upheld the right of states to allow students to participate in sports in alignment with their gender identity. Superintendent's Office says the court's decision does not impact state law, but the issue will still be on the hands of Washington voters this fall when they decide on an initiative that would institute those same bans at the state level. I'm Jason Upton. For more, head to mybellinghamnow.com.
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4: I'm Dan Patrick, and this is Above the Noise. When you look at Dusty May's resume, it's easy to understand why the Mavericks were intrigued. He took Florida Atlantic to a Final Four, then needed just two seasons at Michigan to turn the Wolverines into national champs. That kind of turnaround gets attention on all levels, especially from an NBA team looking for a complete change of culture. The problem is history. History is not on the side of college coaches making the jump. Over the last 30 years, names like John Beilein, Fred Hoiberg, Reggie Theus, Mike Montgomery, Lon Kruger, Rick Pitino, John Calipari all tried it. Most of them failed. The exceptions? Billy Donovan and Brad Stevens. 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
6: All right, welcome back to the zone. 345. Mariners pregame, 5:30 tonight. First pitch being tossed out at 6:40. As Mariners go for a series win. Yeah, you win that first game. All you got to do is win the second one. It's all over. Then you go for the sweep. We got to take back first place. This is just, it's just not right. It really isn't. Well, during the offseason, we went and got the best possible guy the Mariners could have gotten, Brendan Donovan from St. Louis. We knew at some point we were going to make a deal with the Cardinals, and it was Brendan Donovan. Finally got it done. Brendan Donovan joins the team down at spring training.

0: Here's a veteran presence. Here's a guy who got to know all the young guys. He spent extra time. Usually what happens down in Peoria at the Peoria Sports Complex when they play those Cactus League games, once the starters are gone, they all walk back to the clubhouse. There's an exodus. In the like the fifth inning, all the pitchers, they just walk out, and you literally watch them leave the stadium as the game's still going on. And then Brendan Donovan could have been that guy, but he wasn't. Brendan Donovan stuck around, wanted to know his teammates. Brendan Donovan, by all accounts, is an incredible teammate and an incredible talent, and the guy works his butt off. He is a hard-working baseball guy. And, you know, we've got a few of those on this team. And so, obviously, Brendan Donovan was a great get, and it was no surprise that he was the leadoff guy, and next thing you know, he's our best hitter on the team, right up until the time he got hurt. And then we brought him back, and then he got hurt. Now, we haven't heard much about, hey, what's up with Brendan Donovan? You know, we were all on continuous Cal watch the whole time, right? We're like, when's Cal coming back? When's Bryce Miller coming back? This whole oblique thing. And then it's just like, yeah, Brendan Donovan, he'll be back soon. We just took for granted he was going to come back. Well, he's still not back. The Mariners are still avoiding putting a timeline on when their key offseason trade acquisition could start a minor league rehab assignment. But Brendan Donovan clearly trending in the right direction. There's good news. Brendan had a really good week last week. I think last week was his big positive momentum builder, just in terms of more good days than bad days, ramping things up. That's Justin Hollander. Hollander goes on to say that he was able to go through full batting cage routine. He saw some video of him running the bases. Hollander says, I'm probably not the best judge of this, but he was more than jogging. Donovan has been out of action since May with that left groin strain. Boy, that's TMI. While he played well in 25 games in the opening months of the season, he began feeling hip and groin discomfort after jamming up against the wall, making a play in foul territory while serving as Seattle's third baseman. That was back on March 28th. And he had a previous three-week stint on the 10-day IL back in April and May. Donovan's injuries, they're complicated from off-season sports hernia surgery, which he said he was told could take 8 months to a year to feel fully recovered from. Now, Hollander said the nature of Donovan's injury is not conducive to making an estimate on when a rehab assignment could start. He also noted that Donovan, who is known for his shaggy locks, was with the M's on Monday for the opening contest of their six-game homestand, and he was sporting a new look. He said, let's just see where we're at the end of this homestand, which, by the way, this is a six-game homestand, five games remaining. He's obviously here and barely recognizable with the haircut, Hollander said. I think last week was a really good week for him. I really am encouraged. I think our training staff has done a great job. Now, Donovan has a slash line of 274, 386, 452 for an OPS of 839 with three home runs for Seattle, having served mainly as the starting third baseman and the leadoff hitter. The latter mainly against right-handed starting pitchers. Because let's be honest, none of us can hit lefties. Ugh, I added that. The relievers, where are we at with the relievers? Because, you know, we're banged up there too. We're an injured team. I mean, keep in mind, Brendan Donovan's just one guy right up until he's a huge acquisition, a game changer for this lineup, a necessity for this team, a leadoff guy that was getting on base and he can hit. At one point, he was the only guy that could do any of it. Imagine if he was back right now. Ugh. You know, I get it. We have guys that can hit. Julio, Cal, Rosarena, Canzone. But man, Brendan Donovan, I mean, he's a game changer. His presence on this team, you know, does he come back as the DH? I mean, you got JP at third. Well, every time they say JP is not that great of a defender, he makes some great plays. Did you see that last night? So back to the relievers. So Matt Brash, he's been out with right lat inflammation. Cooper Criswell has that right pec strain. They're kind of tracking together is what the team is saying when it comes to their recoveries. Hollander says both are scheduled to have follow-up MRI examinations on July 6th, at which time the Mariners will reassess their progress. Now, again, we're all anxious to get this team back up and healthy. I think the one thing that our team is doing a good job of is making sure that when we bring guys back from injury, it's time. You know, case in point, Bryce Miller. We had to wait a long time, but, you know, he comes back and look out how great he's been. And so it's a good thing. And you know, Logan Gilbert was out for a while, and it seemed like, you know, a little too long. But, again, we're taking our time. I think they all learn from the Astros and what not to do when it comes to the team doctors. Brash was on the 15-day IL for the second time this season with the same injury. He has a 0.54 ERA, a 0.84 whip, 15 strikeouts over 16 and two-thirds innings, 20 appearances. Criswell, he's in his first season with the Mariners, 3.52 ERA in 30 and two-thirds innings, 26 appearances. The update on Carlos Vargas, remember him? I mean, you get reminded, wait a minute, weren't these guys all in our bullpen? Yeah, they were. And it was a pretty nice bullpen. I remember that we were thinking, boy, we got one of the better bullpens. And we got Mooney. Then the bottom just fell out. I mean, baseball can be cruel. And you're not even allowed to cry in baseball. There have been times where I've wanted to cry, but, you know, again, no crying in baseball. So the update on Carlos Vargas, he has not pitched this season due to a right lat strain, minimal. He continues to be on a throwing program, which he started before Hollander's previous media availability on June 16th, but there's no real change there. Vargas had a 3.95 ERA, 77 innings, over 70 appearances. That was a year ago with the Mariners. So that's kind of the injury update there. So we have to wait. You know, we just have to wait. There, you know, there's been speculation that you're going to get these bullpen guys back at the end of July, which means another 3-4 weeks. So, you know, we just got to hang around. I believe that the plan for the team is, you know what, we just got to stay in and around this whole thing because the division, it will not have any staying power. The Rangers won't be able to maintain this. The Rangers aren't one or two players away. They just happen to – remember, we're trailing a team. It's basically a 500 team here. We're not trailing a team that's 10 games over 500 doing some stuff. They're just kind of benefiting from the rest of the division sucking and us being down. We have the best roster. We have the best roster. We have the best ability as far as staying power to hang around for a full season and win the division. We will get healthy again. Brendan Donovan is coming back. Your bullpen will be a lot stronger. Cade Anderson will factor into this season some way, somehow, and he's really good. Some of our other guys will put it together. And you watch. It's going to come together. We just have the better team. But, boy, I'd like to see some energy applied to the situation, right? We need some energy applied to this. We need Dan Wilson to pick it up a little bit here. We need the team to kind of, you know, get the messaging out there. Get the fans fired up. Talk about how you expect to win. Talk about how, yeah, we have some issues right now, but no excuses. We're going to overcome these issues because we're professional baseball players. We're going to figure it out. We work harder than anybody. We're going to work our way into a World Series. I mean, I want to hear that. I want to believe that they believe that. But it again, you know, we don't really know. We're not behind closed doors with this team. But there's just this... there's this sense of lack of energy, and I don't like it. You know, we live in the city of subdued excitement. And meanwhile, we live in one of the coolest places in the world. Let's get excited about it. You know, I grew up here in the Northwest. When I returned to Seattle and the Pacific Northwest back in 2015, my first thought was, where's the energy? What's the Seattle freeze thing? Get fired up. You live in a really cool place. They brought the World Cup here. We win Super Bowls. Get fired up. And there's no shortage of good beers. Get fired up. There's a coffee shop on every street corner. Drink more. Get excited. fire up. That we need this team to fire up. We need to light a fire. We really do. So what should we do at the trade deadline? That's a question that we need to answer. What are your thoughts on that? What are we looking for? What should we get? What do we need? Feel free to reach out. 360-734-1170. You can call us. You can text us. You can email us at thezone@kpug1170.com. We're on Facebook, X, Instagram, all the things. We are here for you. It's on-air therapy for me and you. We're in this thing together, Mariner fans. You know, you've been through a lot. Finally, you got a team that's like in the conversation here. What would you do? Can this team go, or is this like, here we go again? Let us know. My name is Alan Fee. Appreciate you listening. Oh, yeah, you're in the zone.
1: 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Everyone's a winner at the Score. This year marks 250 years since the signing of the Declaration of Independence, an event that changed history and ignited the American spirit. Nowhere is that spirit more evident than in the world of sports, and we at KPUG are revisiting some of the greatest calls in sports history.
2: We'll find out tonight how much the Ali fight took out of Frazier, if anything. And we'll find out tonight just how good George Foreman is in punching and in taking a punch. I think he hurt Joe Frazier. I think Joe is hurt. Angie Dundee, Ali's trainer, right next to me is saying it. You may hear him. Down goes Frazier! Down goes Frazier! Down goes Frazier! The heavyweight champion is taking the mandatory 8-count, and Foreman is as poised as can be in a neutral corner.
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1: All right, here we go. It's 4 o'clock in the Pacific Northwest into hour number two of a 2.5 hour Zone show. On the air till 5:30 tonight, Mariner baseball pregame as Mariners go for a series win against the Los Angeles Angels. It is Los Angeles, right? It's not California, Anaheim. What are they this year? Well, they do everything they can to try to mix things up. Well, you know, as we pick apart the Mariners, as we sit here on this final day of June, half game out of first place, you know, feeling sorry for ourselves, you got some injuries, can't seem to put it all together, underperforming. We're in the conversation. If the playoffs are today, we're in. Imagine what it's like to be an Angels fan. I mean, you've been out of it for, what, 11 years? I mean, really, 11 years? That's over a decade if you're scoring along. That's going to suck if you're an Angels fan. And then, you know, you can't even commit to a city. Are you in Anaheim? Which, by the way, you are. Or the Dodgers are winning in L.A. Why don't you just call them the L.A. Angels? No, in fact, there's lots of baseball teams in California, but let's just claim the whole state. We're the California Angels. Those were the days. But now all of a sudden, a whole lot of nada. That's why we got to win this series. It's not really a statement, but it would be a statement if we swept the Angels. It's like, okay, let's go. But we got to win tonight. We got to have Woo do what Woo do. And we need him to get on track, and this is a great opportunity for him to do that, and I'm looking forward to that. So, again, pregame starts at 5:30, first pitch tossed out at 6:40. 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Hello, you're on the air. Who are you and where are you calling from?
2: Hey, Alan, I'm Doug, and I'm calling from Bellingham.
1: All right, Doug, what's on your mind today, man?
2: Well, a couple things. I have a question for you, second thing. But trade deadline.
1: Mm-hmm.
2: First on my list, Castillo. Then Ralph Snyder, whatever his name is. He hasn't really done anything.
1: Yeah, well, Ref Snyder's on the IL, and all of a sudden he's got knee trouble. I don't know if that's real or not, but I'm okay with it.
2: Right.
1: Not that we wish injury on anybody, but, I mean, we had to get him out of the lineup.
2: Yeah. But I'm looking at Cole Young. He's played every single game. Is there something we're looking for that could give him some relief on and off? Can Donovan play second base when he comes back? Because JP's playing a good third base. So what do you do with Donovan?
1: Well, you make him a DH, and then, oh, by the way, remember Dylan Moore for our team last year?
2: Oh, I love Dylan Moore.
1: Dylan Moore was the ultimate utility player for this team. And,
2: yep.
1: You know, he started to struggle with the bat last year. It was just kind of time for him to go. But Brendan Donovan is basically Dylan Moore on steroids. Not actual. You know, that's a bad analogy when it comes to baseball. He's Dylan Moore times 10. Maybe all of a sudden the casual listener's like, oh my God, Dylan Moore and Brendan Donovan are on steroids? What? What have I done?
2: Wrong timing. Yeah, well, you can do that now. You know, it's years out, so you can do that.
1: Well, the bottom line is Brendan Donovan is a really good professional baseball player, and he could play anywhere. That's why we got him. There's a trend in baseball. I mean, if you think about it, Dylan Moore was the only other utility guy we really truly had. Everybody else, this guy can do this. We could put him at first. He's going to suck, but he's got a pretty good bat, and he can hit left-handers. I mean, that's the kind of stuff that we did. And now we're bringing in guys that can play different positions, and that's the good news here. Right? I mean, if we really needed Cold Emerson, for example, to play third, he could. Brendan Donovan wasn't exactly lighting it up at third, but, you know, we'll take his bat, right? And so he was our best hitter. You could make him a DH, which would be real easy. You could put him in the outfield. He can play. So, yes, I think it's a bad day to suggest Cole Young going anywhere. Just keep him playing because he hit two home runs last night. I think we had other problems other than giving him some relief because
2: but I don't know if he could do 162 games. I mean,
1: no, I mean,
2: Cal did it.
1: Yeah, I don't think that's our big problem. We have answers for that. We do. But Brendan Donovan, to answer your question, he can come back and be your DH. And then he's very serviceable as an infielder and the outfield as well. So we just need to get him back. That's the whole thing. And just, again, he's such a good player for us. You know, the thing that's just really got me here, Doug, is when I start thinking about this baseball team, we got some true gamers on this team, right? I mean, Naylor, Cal.
2: Where are they?
1: Well, I mean, they're getting there. I mean, just, you know, let this unfold. I do feel that this team would perform better when they get everybody back and doing what they do. Again, I don't want to make excuses for the team here. I still think, and I've been talking about it a lot, I don't like to attack the team because, you know, yes, they should be better. Yes, they're underperforming. I think they know that. But at the end of the day, we got a team that's underperforming a half game out of first place. They could very easily be in first place at the end of the night tonight. So, I mean, we have to at least acknowledge that. As we look at the rest of the American League, everyone else has got issues too. I mean, if you look at the Astros, I mean, they expect better. Look at Detroit. Detroit was right there last year. They made some moves. They got one of the best pitchers in baseball. Look at Toronto all of a sudden. They seem to be climbing back into the conversation, but they're underperforming. So it's not just like it's the Mariners that have a problem. This is a wonky, very bizarre year. There's an extra wild card, which is going to make it even more problematic when it comes to the trade deadline because more people looking for players than actually selling players. So it's just a weird time, but I'm just convinced that we need a shot in the arm. And quite frankly, I think it's a team meeting. I think I'd love to hear Dan Wilson and other players go, hey, we need some urgency around here, and it all starts with all of us. They need to be absolutely dialed into that message, and then they got to walk the talk. They really do. You know, it'd be great. It'd be great if they had Mike McDonald of the Seahawks come and give one of those little talks. You know how they bring in like Will Ferrell or some of the comedians or actors to do things? Why don't you come in and just bring in Mike McDonald and say, hey, guys, you know what? Here's the identity of your team, and here's what you got to be, and now you got to go all in. Because it worked for him.
2: Well, I'm just wondering, it seems like there's been a lackadaisical, like, yeah, we're expected to win the division and we'll get there sooner or later. Well, let's get there sooner. Let's take over the lead. Let's get 10 games up after the break and start playing some baseball and show who the Seattle Mariners are, because they certainly are not showing who they are now.
1: Yeah, I don't think it's like a cockiness thing, like, yeah, we're going to win the division, whatever. You know, it's more of a, hey, we should win the division. But they're just not playing with this urgency. You know, it's like, yeah, we'll come around because we're good. And I don't think it's coming from this wrong place. I just think it's, you know, hey, we are good. We're professional. We're going to stick with this. We're going to hang in there. We're going to do it. And I agree with all that. However, at some point, you need a little kick in the ass. At some point, you need to, like, you know what, turn up the music in the clubhouse a little louder. You know, have some messaging that's like, you know what, it's time. Let's go get this second half. This is ours to. I mean, the reason I think this is, you know, there was a play in Pittsburgh. Randy Rosarena just sort of kind of maybe, yeah, I'm going to let that ball fall. You got to go all in. You know, JP's been criticized for his defense. There was a scary moment, and it turned out to be fine and a non-issue. But he was going for a ball, running. You know, here we are trying to close out the game, and, you know, he's sprinting towards the wall, and he slides in feet first up against the tarp, and you're like, oh God, please don't dislocate anything. And he popped right up. He was fine. But the effort that went into that was amazing.
2: The effort.
1: Yes.
2: The effort. And I'm not seeing. I don't know, in my opinion, I'm not seeing the all-out effort for nine innings. And Cal said that, sort of said that in his last interview after the last game. He's like, not last game, game before. It's like, we're not, we all got to step up, including himself. we're just not seeing the effort, basically what he was saying, for nine innings. You got to give it nine innings every game.
1: Yeah, and that's true, right? It is. And again, I just wish there was just this feeling, this vibe, this messaging of urgency. It needs to happen. All right.
2: Yeah, well, and where does that come from?
1: Yeah, well, it's got to come from it really comes from everybody on this team, but it's definitely got to come from your skipper. You know, and again, the post-game pressers aren't really for the players, but if done right, they can be. And, you know,
2: exactly.
1: Let's get the fan base fired up. I mean, Dan Wilson, I mean, even like, yeah, hey, we won a game. That feels pretty good. Winning is kind of the goal. And, you know, maybe we'll win again tonight if we kind of try. I mean, I just get that feeling. And it's just like, you know what? Yeah, we need to build on this. We're a good team. We need to win this series tonight. And you know what? We need to take every game at a time, and you know what? We need to go after every single win. We have a bullpen that's depleted. We need some guys that need to step up. We need some guys that are going to be a little extra aggressive because we got to fill the holes, and we got some big ones. We had Brendan Donovan. We brought in this great player. He's hurt. We're praying for his return. But right now, everybody's got to step up and do better. And I mean everybody. I got to manage better. I need my hitters to hit better and stay in this. I don't need Julio chasing some of these crazy pitches. I need everybody focused and dialed in. We've ramped up our BP. We're going to do more in the cages, and everyone's going to get to work an hour earlier. I just want to hear something. I want to hear something. And if that doesn't work, run out to second base and chuck it into the outfield. You know what I'm saying?
2: Exactly. New Pinella.
1: Absolutely. Absolutely. Yep. You know, just get everybody fired up.
2: I know you're short on time, but trade-wise, Matt Brash, I love the guy. I love the guy. He's aces, but he's hurt a lot. Yeah. Is that somebody you put on the trade block?
1: Well, I mean, it's hard to trade a hurt guy, right? I don't know. I think he's good when he's in. He's got some good numbers. Let's get them healthy. What I believe, Doug, is I believe that this team is taking its time to make sure they get it right. And I really believe the team feels that time is on our side. I'm impatient as a fan. You're impatient as a fan. As a fan base, we want to get to a World Series. We're the only team that hasn't gotten there. But at the same time, I believe that the management of this team, and this is what I ultimately hang my hat on, I believe they feel like we're going to win the division. We got to be patient. It kind of sucks that, you know, we've lost some games we should win, and we got some bad injuries. But at the end of July, this bullpen's going to be stacked and loaded, and we're going to have Brendan Donovan back, and we're going to have the team that we thought we had, and many of these guys that were banged up, they will have, you know, for lack of a better way of putting it, they will have been rested while recovering from injury, and I believe they're going to make a serious run late July into August. This is where this division is going to be taken control of. And we're going to be sitting there by mid-July, by mid-August, we're going to be up there four, five, six games, and it's just going to hover there and grow. I really believe that.
2: Well, I'm glad we have the tiebreaker against Houston, because I think Houston is going to be the team to come on. They already are. They're getting healthy. We got the tiebreaker against them if it comes down to the playoffs.
1: Well, they can
2: Cleveland.
1: Hit.
2: I wish we had that, but we don't.
1: Nah, you know, Cleveland's comparable, but we have the better lineup. You know, Cleveland's doing what they could and should be doing, but again, you know, it's not like they're lighting it up. You know, the one thing when you look at the standings, you really see how equal a lot of teams are. You know, I mean, here's Cleveland. They're right there in first place. Everyone's like, hey, good for them. And then you think, well, how many games off from Cleveland are we? You know, I mean, I look at Cleveland. They're three games over 500.
2: Yeah.
1: And you know what? So we'd be three games behind them. I mean, right?
2: Yeah. Yeah.
1: You know, the run differential for Cleveland, they're minus 11. And you look at our run differential, we're plus 8. We're the only team that's in the positive numbers for run differential in the division.
2: So, we're in second place.
1: Well, but we're a half game out. I mean, we win today, and then what time does that Cleveland game get underway with Texas? Is that it's 7:14 in Cleveland right now? Hey, Hey, Siri, what's the Cleveland Guardians score? Hang on. 2-2 in the third. 2-2 in the third. So if Cleveland can win that game tonight, then all we got to do is win.
2: And they're playing Texas. See, I didn't know they're playing Texas.
1: Yeah, yeah.
2: All right.
1: And then Houston lost last night, so we have a game and a half lead over the Astros. So it's Texas. Texas is a game over 500, and they got a half game lead over us, right? So we win tonight, they lose, we're up sole possession of first place. So, and again, we're splitting hairs here. I mean, it's not even July,
2: but
1: you know, I mean, the Astros are two back, the Athletics are three back, and the Athletics have like the Dodgers, don't they? Hang on a second.
2: No.
1: Hey Siri, who do the Athletics play tonight? Yeah, they got the Dodgers again tonight. So the A's have been struggling. They're gonna fade a little bit. I mean, good for them. It's cute. They've lost three in a row. They're 3-7 in their last 10. You know, I if we're worried about the Athletics in the near future, then we should be more worried about us. You know, this is our division to win.
2: But do you remember the years where it came down to the last few weeks of the division and the Athletics all of a sudden? Every time they'd come up, Mariners had to win. Athletics, you know, sucked, but they would beat us. And then
1: they've always been that team. The Athletics have always been that team, and you know, good for them. You know, I mean, they're going to be a team of the future. You know, when they get to Vegas, you know, 1, 2, 3 years from now, they're going to be a solid team. But this is really our time. We're our window of time in Seattle is just getting started. It really, truly is. You know, I think that we're a year away from winning the whole thing. I'm not going to rule it out this year because stranger things have happened. But right now, I mean, we're going to have to really get our act together. But we can definitely win the American League pennant. You know, the Yankees are going to be the tough out. And really, it's us versus us. I'm convinced of that.
2: One last thing before you got to go. You mentioned, I didn't know that they added a new wild card.
1: Yeah.
2: Division.
1: Yeah.
2: Spot.
1: Yeah, and the problem with that is that just means there's more teams in contention, which is great for all of baseball. It's really great if you're a Minnesota Twin fan. It's really great if you're maybe even an Angels fan. I mean, even as much as the Angels suck, they're 14 games under 500. They're only 7.5 out of the division lead.
2: Yeah,
1: you know, I mean. Baltimore could still conceivably be in the conversation. They're not going to win their division, but you know they could be look at like the Red Sox are a great example. The Red Sox are 12 games out of first place, and all of a sudden they've won 7 of 10. They've won 5 in a row, and you know that fan base needs some playoff action. They've been in the cellar too many years in a row here, and that's the Red Sox. They expect playoffs. And so, you know, maybe they can still be in this conversation to make the playoffs. But as far as, you know, they're already 11 games behind Tampa and the Yankees in the East there. So, I mean, but they make a move, you know. There's just not going to be as many sellers at the trade deadline.
2: Right. And that's the thing.
1: Yeah, and there's going to be more people competing for it. There's some names. We'll toss out some names here before the end of the show. You know, we've done a little bit of that, but nothing sexy. You know, no real dramatic game changers. You know, we just
2: not like last year.
1: We just need a guy who can maybe go 1 for 10. That can hit a lefty. I mean, that would be an improvement. Ugh. I got to jump, man. We're jaw-jacking too much. I gotta jump here. But good conversation.
2: Thanks,
1: thank you so much for the call. I appreciate you.
2: Bye.
1: All right, bye for now. All right, it's 419. Call us, text us, 360-734-1170. Email us in the zone at kpug1170.com. We're on Facebook, we're on X, Instagram, all the things. Reach out. Yeah, and we'll reach back out to you. It's what we do. We're all in this thing together. In this crazy thing we call sports. My name is Alan Fee. You found us. You're in the zone.
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5: Let's bring in the commissioner, Adam Silver. 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
4: 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Linden, Linden Christian, Ferndale, Mount Baker, Nooksack, Meridian, Bellingham, Sehom, Squalicum, Lummi, and Blaine. 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
7: All right, 423. Just got a text message saying, can you quit playing that Adam Silver promo where he keeps bringing up basketball returning to Vegas or Seattle or maybe not, maybe one market, maybe just... I'm with you on that. I get annoyed listening to Adam Silver talk about the Sonics returning to the Northwest. Because, yeah, it might be a good idea, but we're going to explore this. Dude, how long has it been? What do you want from us? We're here. We still have our Sonic merch. Some of us fit into it. Well, I don't fit into mine anymore. God, I got to de-chunk. I just got to get back on the treadmill. I do. I got to fit back into some of my Sonic's attire because it's just a matter of time. I really do. It's been a fat year. It really, truly has. I need to de-chunkify. But anyway, yeah, I'm with you on this, that it's annoying listening to, you know, they just had the draft, and it's like, oh, let's talk to Adam Silver about the Sonics returning. It's pretty obvious that Seattle's ready for the Sonics to come back. It's pretty obvious. We don't need to do any research. It's going to work. By the way, we have this really shiny new arena called Climate Pledge that has a basketball court. In fact, we even have a Lenny Wilkins statue out front. We're ready for basketball to return to Seattle. The Storm, that's fun. Good to have them back. Sure, they're rebuilding, and it's not a great year, but hey, always appreciate the Storm. But wouldn't it be nice to have the Sonics back? We're ready for it. And by the way, I'm okay if Vegas gets a team. They're ready for it. They're getting everything else. The Raiders, they got a... The Golden Knights, they've already won a Stanley Cup. They were in the league for 5 minutes. Boy, wouldn't it be nice if the Kraken could do what the Golden Knights did? So excited to have Kraken hockey. You know, I was born in Canada. Hockey is life. And we get the Kraken instead of the Sonics. I'm okay. Okay, that we'll get to the Sonics. That's fine. I can handle this.

You know, but good God, man, we need a winning hockey team. The same old messaging, not even making the playoffs. Firing a coach year after year. And we even have guys that produce my all-time favorite movie, Top Gun, that are part of the ownership team. You think they could hire a Top Gun? Ugh. But yeah, I'm with you on that promo. It's taunting. It is. Because the Sonics, I mean, what study do you need to do? I mean, there's plenty of money in the NBA. You guys are printing money at this point. Figure it out. You're adding two teams. Big deal. Just do it. Anyway, I mean, if you can have NBA basketball and NBA basketball in New Orleans, I love New Orleans. It's one of my favorite places to go. I've been there many, many times. If you could... I mean, if you can have a pro basketball team there, it's like going to a big college game there. And not like a big-time college, but like a college that's kind of, maybe those colleges that you've heard of that you just don't even know where they are, what state they're in. It's kind of like that kind of arena. And it's just not ready for prime time, but they've got an NBA team. Sacramento has an NBA team. Ugh. I mean, we had one. We were successful. We won a championship. People are going to show up. These Sonics games are going to sell out. You know what the biggest problem is going to be, Sonic fan? Here's what's going to happen. The team's going to come back. They'll finally pull their heads out. And then there will be with a team, and we're not going to be able to afford tickets because it's going to be so in demand. That, Adam Silver, is how much we want our team back. Big-time money in Seattle. Yeah, there's big-time money. Sure, the rents are too high. Sure, they cleaned up the city for the World Cup, and then it's going to go back to some garbage in certain parts of the neighborhoods. But you know that, you know, again. But we're ready for the Sonics to return. We are ready for the Sonics. And you know what? Vegas, us, give us a team. On to the next problem. I mean, that's what you got to do, Adam Silver. And yeah, that promo. I'm with you on that. I'm absolutely with you on that. Got to give a shout-out to a brand-new listener to The Zone, Buzzballin' Bree. Buzzballin' Bree is learning a lot about baseball on this show. Are you, though? I mean, sure, you're listening to a Mariner fan who, even after that win, 6-2 last night, I'm just feeling a little salty about the ball club. I am because I want them to walk the talk. I want them to put Castillo in the bullpen. I want to make sure we clean up something that we... I mean, we have the talent to fix it, so let's at least do that. And then I would like to see us have a manager that has a little more energy here. I want a little more sense of urgency. I love Dan Wilson. I think he was born to do this job. He's the ultimate Mariner. Grandmothers love this guy. We love this guy. Some of you are like, he doesn't know how to manage a pitching staff. Specifically the bullpen. I give him a pass there because what kind of bullpen is he managing? I mean, kudos if he knew one of those guys' names in that game on Sunday at the end. But as far as what I just want to know who's in charge of the actual starting rotation, the starting five or six or piggyback. What are we doing? What are we calling it? Who's in charge? Is that Dan Wilson? Is it coming from the top? Is it Hollander? Is it Mr. 54%? I don't know. What is it? What is it? Who's in charge of it? Because then whatever that is, I think we got to do something about it. But I would like to see like the players come out and say, yeah, hey, we had a meeting, and we need to get it together. We need to play with a little more urgency. We need fewer mistakes. We need to be dialed in. We got to go get this thing. So, yes, if Buzzballin' Bree, this is one of your first broadcasts to this show. It's not always this, what's the word I'm looking for? Animated? Is it not always this, you know, they called George Kirby salty, and he's known as being salty, and it's a word that they use. And all of a sudden today on the show, I feel a little salty, and even coming off of the win last night. And George Kirby looked so happy. He was all smiles. It's like, oh my God, George Kirby has actually smiled. I mean, that's part of, you know, you talk about the history of this franchise, 50th season. George Kirby's smile yesterday has got to rank as one of the top 50 moments in Mariner history because it's never been done before. He's never smiled until last night after he gave us 8 innings. Whew. Let's take a break. It's 4:30. Jason Upton is on deck. He's got you.

0: in Bellingham.
1: This year marks 250 years since the signing of the Declaration of Independence, an event that changed history and ignited the American spirit. Nowhere is that spirit more evident than in the world of sports. And we at KPUG are revisiting some of the greatest calls in sports history, including this one by Steve Rabel in the Seahawks' first Super Bowl win.
2: Three receivers near side for Manning, out of the shotgun. Ball at the 35. Moreno in the backfield. Now he scampers. The ball is hit as it comes out, and it's picked off by the Seahawks. Far sideline, Malcolm Smith, 50, 49, he's going to go. 30, nobody's going to touch him. Cuts back 20, 10, the Legion of Boom, the Seahawks defense. They do it again. Holy catfish. Touchdown, Seahawks. Oh, baby, Malcolm Smith dunks it over the goalpost, and the Seahawks go up 21-0 on the second interception of the game. On Peyton Manning.
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10: Good afternoon, I'm Jason Upton. The Mariners have a chance to clinch their series in Game 2 against the Angels tonight. The M's won the series opener 6-2 last night, thanks to a pair of homers by Cole Young. LA scored the first two runs of the game, but Young hit a solo shot before Cal Raleigh hit a two-run single to take the lead. The M's tacked on three insurance runs in the sixth inning when Dom Canzone homered and Young added another two-run shot for good measure. Jordan Kirby backed them up with eight strong innings of two-run ball to earn his seventh win of the season. Seattle's now evened up their record of 43-43 on the year. They still sit a half game behind the Texas Rangers for first place in the AL West. Brian Wu on the mound tonight for a duel against the Angels' Jose Soriano, who's making a case for his first All-Star selection with the strong first half of the season he's put together. Coverage begins at 5:30, first pitch at 6:40 right here on KPUG. The Bells are opening the second half of their season tonight. They're in Edmonton for the start of a three-game series against the Riverhawks. The Bells just missed out on a guaranteed spot in the West Coast League playoffs over the weekend, getting edged out by Wenatchee, who owned the head-to-head tiebreaker as they finished in a tie for first place in the North Division. The division race now resets. The Bells will try to secure one of three remaining playoff spots in the North. They're now taking on a red-hot Riverhawks team that's won four straight. First pitch for tonight's series opener is at 6:05 local time. Bells will return home 1 week from today. Well, downtown Bellingham will be buzzing tomorrow for Team USA's first knockout match of the World Cup. The U.S. is playing Bosnia-Herzegovina at 5 p.m. from Levi's Stadium in Santa Clara, the exact same spot where the Seahawks won the Super Bowl earlier this year. We'll see if we can get some of that more of that Santa Clara magic going our way, huh?
11: How about that? I love when all the teams except the 49ers win in that stadium. You know, it'll be nice to see the U.S. back in action. We're going to be live at Archer's Ale House tomorrow, broadcasting the show 3 to 6. We'll get our waivers signed. We're ready to go. And we have our insurance all figured out because, again, you've got to insure this crew when we go on the road. So we'll be out there at Archer's, which, of course, is a great hang down there in Fairhaven. I grew up on the south side. I grew up in Fairhaven. It only makes sense that we're going to be there. And the game starts at what time?
10: Five,
11: 4?
10: 5 o'clock.
11: Oh, 5 o'clock tomorrow. So we start our show at 3. And so who knows? And they've got those Irish nachos that people like. And, you know, again, we'll be doing research for the listener to make sure it's all good. But we invite you to come down to

0: Archers. That's a great soccer bar. And, of course, this is a historical match for Team USA. We don't get this far in the sport of international football. Am I saying that right?
1: Yeah, you can say it however you want. It's all the same. Well, just don't say soccer, I guess.
0: I just feel like a jerk being a North American. And it's just kind of like, all right, well, we got soccer. It's like the rest of the world is showing up for the World Cup, and we're the only ones calling it soccer. Us and the Canadians. And how about the Canadians playing their match on the 4th of July and the U.S. playing on Canada Day?
1: So funny how that works out. Yeah, Canada won on Sunday. They play Morocco on Saturday now. And
0: I want you to know I'm working on a holiday. Being born in Vancouver, and again, I consider myself a North American since I grew up down here, but I was born on Canadian soil. And with tomorrow being Canada Day, I've decided I'm still going to work. Our company doesn't acknowledge that I'm a North American, and so I've got to do the Zone Show. And I'm going to do it for the people, Jason. That's what I do. I'm going to do it for the people. I don't know how we're going to celebrate. Maybe we can have some I think they have poutine on the menu,
1: really?
0: At Archers. I think it's an actual item there, poutine. The most appropriately named food of all time. I mean, it lives up to its name later.
1: Well, the pregame's going to be awesome. It's going to be a lively crowd over there.
0: Super fun.
1: We were at Menace last week. That was also a blast. And, yeah, I mean, the stakes couldn't be higher for this one, right? If the U.S. wins, they go to the round of 16 in Seattle. And you think it's bumping for this one? I mean, a round of 16 match, possibly against Belgium, that would take place next Monday. That would just be enormous for the Pacific Northwest.
0: And knockout means knockout.
1: Yeah.
0: Right?
1: It's win or go home.
0: Win or go home. So we got to win this. We should win tomorrow.
1: Very much
0: we
1: so.
0: We should.
1: The U.S. is now in the top 20 of the world rankings. I think Bosnia's, you know, sitting around like the 40s or something. So the U.S. is heavily favored coming into this one. But as we saw, you know, just yesterday with Paraguay and Germany, you know, these matchups really make these games. A U.S. can destroy Paraguay, and a really strong team like Germany just might not be as good of a matchup. So you never know.
0: Yeah. Wait, so Germany's out of the way. Now we just need Argentina out of the way. We need France out of the way. We need, who else is on
1: Spain, there? Brazil,
0: Spain,
1: Portugal. Sure. Get them all out of
0: once,
1: here.
0: Once they're out of the way, it's a clear path.
1: So U.S. is to lose.
0: USA. Do you believe in miracles? Yes.
1: Well, Bellingham's official fan zone watch party will take place at the Colson Trackside Beer Garden tomorrow. It's going to feature a double header. First, they're showing Belgium versus Senegal. That takes place in Seattle at 1 o'clock before the U.S. takes a pitch in Santa Clara at 5. WTA will be running extra trips between downtown Bellingham and the waterfront from noon till 8 p.m. Well, we could soon get a better idea of who the next owner of the Seahawks could be. Bloomberg reports that the first round of bids for the reigning Super Bowl champs are due today. The report also stated that the sale is expected to be the largest ever for an NFL franchise, which would eclipse a Washington Commanders' $6 billion price tag in 2023. So far, three potential bidders have been reported to have emerged. Those include groups led by former Boston Celtics owner Wick Grosbeck, San Francisco 49ers minority owner Vinod Khosla, and Los Angeles Dodgers and Lakers investor Todd Boehly. A pair of NBA superstars are on the move as free agency opened today. LeBron James has told the Los Angeles Lakers that he plans to return for his 24th season, but it won't be with them, according to his agent. Still no reports of what the league's all-time leading scorer could land or whether this will be his final season or not. Meanwhile, Kawhi Leonard is heading back up north for a union with the Toronto Raptors. ESPN reports the Raptors acquired Leonard from the Clippers in exchange for Brandon Ingram, Grady Dick, and two first-round picks. Leonard will now return to the city where he won an NBA title and earned Finals MVP back in 2019. And the Supreme Court has upheld state laws barring transgender girls and women from playing on school sports teams. The court ruled today that state bans in Idaho and West Virginia do not violate the Constitution. The court unanimously agreed that barring transgender girls and women also doesn't violate Title IX, which prohibits sex discrimination in education. The Washington State Superintendent's Office responded with a statement today that the ruling effectively also upheld the right of states to allow students to participate in sports in alignment with their gender identity. Superintendent's Office says the court's decision does not impact state law, but the issue will be on the hands of voters in Washington this fall when they decide on an initiative that would institute those same bans at the state level. I'm Jason Upton. For more, head to mybellinghamnow.com.
2: Westwood One Sports presents this World Soccer Update. France is on to the round of 16 after a dominant 3-0 win over Sweden in New Jersey. Two more goals for Kylian Mbappe. That's 18 in 18 career World Cup matches. He's just one behind Lionel Messi for the all-time record. France has scored at least three goals in every match so far. They'll take on Paraguay on Saturday.

0: Norway gets its first ever win in the knockout stage, 2-1 over Ivory Coast in Dallas. Erling Haaland scored the game winner in the 86th minute. He's got 5 goals in 3 career World Cup matches. It'll be Norway and Brazil in the round of 16 on Sunday. One match still to come tonight. Mexico will host Ecuador in Mexico City at 9 Eastern. The United States will be in the Bay Area tomorrow for its round of 32 match against Bosnia and Herzegovina at 8 Eastern. With this 2026 World Soccer Update, I'm Brad Heller, Westwood One Sports.
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7: Jim Rome here with your Rome Report. 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
9: 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Flaming.
7: Hey, ah! Bro, you don't like this. 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
15: 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Mariner baseball pregame show on at 5:30 tonight, 6:40 first pitch as the Mariners play game two against the Angels, going for a series win. Brian Wu is on the mound for Seattle. Bit of an update here on the Seattle Seahawks. Seahawks running back Zach Charbonnet has a late July checkup scheduled and is progressing well in his recovery from that torn ACL. This according to ESPN NFL insider Jeremy Fowler. Fowler's report echoes Seahawks head coach Mike McDonald's comments at minicamp earlier this month when he said Charbonnet was doing a great job in his recovery. Charbonnet suffered that injury in Seattle's divisional round playoff win over the San Francisco 49ers on January 17th. He underwent surgery on February 20th. He did some conditioning work during minicamp. The general assumption has been that Charbonnet will miss the first part of the 2026 season, given the typical recovery timeline for ACL tears. But at minicamp earlier this month, McDonald didn't entirely rule out the possibility of an early return. Asked if there's a chance that Charbonnet could be ready by week one, McDonald smiled and said, "Everything's possible." Charbonnet rushed for 730 yards, 4.0 yards per carry, a team-high 12 touchdowns last season, while splitting carries with the eventual Super Bowl MVP Kenneth Walker III, who departed in free agency for Kansas City. Of course, they really didn't let K-9, you know, run in the touchdowns, and maybe that didn't make him very happy. Following Charbonnet's injury and Walker's departure, the Seahawks spent their first-round draft pick in April on Notre Dame running back Jadarian Price, a move that I'm really excited about. Fowler added in his report on Monday that the Seahawks have been impressed by Price's open field vision this spring. Seahawks will open up camp on July 25th. They'll kick off the NFL season with a Super Bowl rematch against the New England Patriots on September 9th. Who's going to own the team? That's a question we've been asking, and we're all nervous about it. How many NFL teams and their fan bases are excited about their ownership? You know, there's a lot of owners out there that, you know, don't necessarily have the ultimate best interest in what the fans want. But in Seattle, we love our organization. We love the players. We love our coach. We loved our previous coach. We loved our previous players. We love our general manager. Look what he's executive of the year, won a Super Bowl for us. In fact, John Schneider's won a Super Bowl with two entirely different teams, same organization, two different coaches. That's impressive. We're happy with them. When the draft rolls around, we're always happy. Sure, you're going to get football-y people that are going to be like, well, we should have done this, we could have done that. And, of course, you can look back in hindsight and go, well, this didn't work out, that didn't work out. But overall, I mean, come on. I mean, you're more than happy to have John Schneider at the helm making picks. I don't care how many beers you've had, John Schneider is always going to be smarter than you. And he's always got an extra beer in his pocket, too. He could probably drink you under the table. I mean, we're happy with it. The ownership, Paul Allen was great. His sister comes and takes over the team, just situation normal, just everything's all in. These people know what they're doing. They know how to build an organization. This isn't Jerry Jones running a team, being a rich guy, you know, meddling in everything. No, they put together a good organization and they run it like that. It's a great business. If you've ever been down to the Seahawks and down to the VMAC, maybe you've gotten a tour, maybe you've seen the receptionist, the security team, this organization top to bottom is first class, best in the business. So we're a little nervous that a new owner's going to come in here. We just won the Super Bowl. And the rest of the world thinks, well, the Rams are going to win it, and if they don't, well, then San Francisco could still, if they can get health, and, well, Chicago, well, Philadelphia's, their drama's over. Shush. We have a good organization. We're genuinely nervous that someone's going to come in here and screw the whole thing up because it's working. Again, our fan base loves our management, ownership, and team. We love the decisions they've made. So, yeah, we're nervous. Who's going to own the team? That's a great question. Here's NBC's Mike Florio with the very latest on the search for the next Seahawks owner.
16: Bloomberg reported that Monday was the deadline for making the first round of bids for the Seattle Seahawks. We reported a few weeks ago that it's expected that the deal will be done by the start of the regular season. We don't know two things, two important things. Number one, who's going to buy the team? And number two, how much? I remember when this all first came up, I was told that the expected range was 9 to 11 billion. And then remember, there was a report from ESPN that the market was soft. And then not long after that, ESPN reported that, oh no, after the ESPN report that the market was soft, the market actually picked up. And they do expect to get 10 billion now. Jeff Bezos isn't expected to be a candidate. That was the first name that people thought of. There are other names that, because we know who the people are, they come to mind, like a Steve Ballmer, who was another Microsoft executive like the late Paul Allen. It remains to be seen who it is and how much.
15: Hmm. We've heard there are guys that are connected to the Rams organization, like minority owners, trying to put together a group, but we don't know. Mike Florio has one concern about the next owner of the Seahawks.
16: The reality for any fan of any team, and especially in this case, where the directive of the Paul Allen Trust is to sell to the highest bidder and distribute the proceeds to his charities, the person who's going to end up with the team is the person who shows up with the most cash, the most money, the highest bid. They don't have to know anything about football. They don't have to pass any test. They don't have to promise not to fire everyone and start over again, to fix what's not broken. And if you're a Seahawks fan, you need to be hoping upon hope that they ultimately sell the team to someone who will say, hey, things are going pretty well here. I'm not going to mess it up. I'm not going to use this as a platform for hiring a bunch of my friends and colleagues who would love to work for the Seahawks, because I trust these people and I don't know the people that I'm inheriting. So I'd rather put people in these jobs that I trust. Trust is a big part of it. If I'm a Seahawks fan, I am hoping like hell that the high bidder is someone who will know to just leave it alone and let it continue to operate the way that it currently is. John Schneider's been there a long time. He's doing an excellent job. Don't get in his way. The rest of the organization is running perfectly. Don't get in their way. Will the owner do that? Because when you own the team, you can do whatever you want.
15: Yeah, when you own the team, you can do what you want. You're going to spend $8, $9, $10, $11, $12 billion of your own dollars. Yeah. You know, it's hard to just say, yeah, just get out of the way. But again, you want to have someone who knows how to build an organization. That's the number one thing I care about. You know, I lived in Cleveland when the Flying J guy took over. The Flying J guy, the truck stop guy, who knows where that whole thing goes, the corruption or not corruption or alleged. I don't know what words I'm supposed to use. But, you know, here's a guy that was a partial owner of the Pittsburgh Steelers, the rival of the Browns. And then he takes over the team and he's meddling in the whole thing. And then, you know, there's no organization there. The problem in Cleveland isn't just because, you know, they hire the wrong people and all this. They don't even have an organization that they're plugging people into. I remember when they hired Mangini, the coach of the Jets, got fired. And without even following all the protocols, the Browns were like, wow, he was in New York. That's a big city. We should hire him. And they brought him in. Without really paying attention to maybe what they actually had accomplished, which is a whole lot of nothing. Ugh, man, brutal. And so you think about who owns these teams, these franchises, and it's like, you know, Jerry Jones, you know, these big money guys. I mean, you want to believe. I mean, we've been so blessed. We've been so blessed as Seahawk fans. I mean, I hope we all really fully appreciate what our team's been able to do. You know, as a Seahawk fan, you don't expect to win the Super Bowl again, but you legitimately feel disrespected by anybody who says you're not in the conversation. It's hard to win two Super Bowls in a row. And look who we did it with. We did it with a bunch of guys that were actually formed into a team. And it wasn't just a bunch of big name guys that we paid and just, you know, we were smart. We drafted well, brought good guys in. We brought in coaches who can coach. We brought in coaches who can learn and coach. I mean, it's been pretty amazing how blessed we are. So, yeah, we don't want anybody to screw it up. I think Mike Florio brings up a really good point there. We definitely want that. I mean, I want someone who understands that there's a chain of command, there's a structure to the organization. Our structure is working. But yeah, if you went in and bought the Browns, I mean, you got to go in there and be smart and create the structure. You got to bring in who's going to do what at what level. You can't just come in and Jerry Jones the thing. I mean, Jerry Jones did a lot for that team, but he had to break down a lot of things before that team of the 90s started winning Super Bowls. He had to get rid of a legendary coach, go against the fan base, do all the things. I mean, a lot happened there. But as far as our team goes, we have a good structure. Maybe you come in and you leave a mark on your team by, bringing in someone to handle some internal finance, some kind of something. But the football-y stuff seems to be going in the right direction. And, I do think a billionaire owner gets to come in and make some choices and decisions, but you can do that in connection with the people that are there that have obviously accomplished a lot. But, there's something to be said. I mean, if we spent this money and bought something, we're going to have people answering to us, and there could be some personality conflicts there, and you get to be an owner. You don't just have to come in. I mean, as a Seahawks fan, we don't touch a thing, everything's fine. But you're allowed to come in and bring in certain people that you want to have around you and all of that. But yeah, I mean, it's a tricky situation because these things are so expensive. Not everybody can afford a team. I mean, think of it. It's like a clown show. Well, who's going to buy the team? Well, what's Zuckerberg doing? He's got that in his wallet. Any other rich Microsoft guys? I mean, who are we going to get? I mean, it's not like there's just random people. Jeff Bezos has a lot of money. I still don't like how I don't understand how Jeff Bezos is so hated after creating something that we use every day. Amazon, if it just went away, we'd be like, what? I mean, he was selling books, and all of a sudden, now if you need anything, you can even get same-day delivery. Pretty nice invention. Created a bunch of jobs in Seattle. Then all of a sudden, the government in Seattle is like, oh, my God, this is business. We're making too much money here. We need to get rid of business. Anyway, I don't mean to be political because it's already 4:59, and we got to take a break. You're in the zone.
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